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1: 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That's
4: Mosquitoes have no concept of personal space. They go

0: The federal judge overseeing President Trump's lawsuit against the IRS is considering reopening the case over the terms of its settlement.
1: In a striking turnaround, Judge Kathleen Williams ordering Trump to respond to grievous allegations that his settlement was premised on deception. Trump had dropped the suit in exchange for the creation of that so-called anti-weaponization fund, $1.8 billion in taxpayer money to compensate Trump allies who claimed they were unfairly treated by the Biden Justice Department. Even rioters who attacked police officers on January 6 could see payouts. The judge giving Trump until June 12 to respond.
0: ABC's Selena Wang. The driver in Friday's deadly bus crash just outside of Washington, D.C. that left five dead and more than 40 injured has been charged with two counts of involuntary manslaughter. All nine of the missing have now been recovered from the site of a deadly chemical tank breach.
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3: I'm Dave Packer. CENTCOM says an attempted breach of the blockade in the Strait of Hormuz was blocked by American ships. Officials saying U.S. forces issued multiple warnings before an aircraft fired Hellfire missiles into its engine room. President Trump demanding Iran reopen the strait, guarantee it won't develop a nuclear weapon, and hand over its highly enriched uranium.
4: There's still no breakthrough deal with Iran, but Secretary Pete Hegseth signaling confidence.
5: Iran may not want to give up their nuclear ambitions, but we believe at the table they can and will over time, given the right set of incentives.
4: Iran insisting its nuclear program isn't part of these current negotiations.
3: ABC's Ian Panel in Jerusalem. In New Jersey, state police shut down direct access to an immigration detention center in Newark on Friday after days of protests, clashing with U.S. Immigration and Customs Enforcement agents, and a group of migrants on a hunger strike inside. New Jersey Governor Mikey Sherrill.
6: We know what ICE has done in other states. We know about the hundreds of injuries caused. We know the fear they've caused in communities across the nation. And we know American citizens have been killed, including a mom who had just dropped her child off at school. I refuse to let that happen in New Jersey.
3: Sherrill setting out designated protest zones, keeping opposing sides at bay, the protests continuing today. After the Supreme Court ruled President Trump's tariffs unconstitutional earlier this year, a federal judge allowed all companies affected to apply for refunds to cover their losses. But now lawyers for the Trump administration are vowing to appeal that decision. Jay Foreman is the CEO and founder of Basic Fun Toys, a Florida toy importer.
7: The president has an opinion on tariffs, thinks they're of value. But when we exercise our legal rights to challenge that policy and the courts rule in our favor, it's time now for the administration to follow the law.
3: You're listening to ABC News.
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3: Five people are confirmed dead, including two children, and more than 40 reported injured in Friday's chain reaction bus crash on I-95 just south of Washington, D.C. The bus didn't slow at a work zone, plowing into six cars. NTSB board member Tom Chapman.
12: It seems fairly clear that if there was any braking, there wasn't much because of the speed and the severity of the collision, but too early yet to know exactly what was happening on board the vehicle.
3: The driver charged with two counts of involuntary manslaughter. In Southern California, a family displaced by the Eaton fires filed a civil lawsuit alleging they were victims of rent gouging. According to the lawsuit, the plaintiffs alleged they were charged more than $10,000 a month for a three-bedroom home. ABC's Annabelle Munoz is in Altadena, California.
13: The lawsuit states that despite anti-gouging laws and protections in effect, they were charged almost three times the legal amount for a home in Glassell Park, nearly $15,000, according to the suit. They also say the defendants got a notice from the city attorney's office flagging the listing as potentially in violation of state law weeks into renting it out to the Renicks. But they say they were unlawfully charged rent for nearly 10 months.
3: Most of the musical acts that were slated for the June 24th Freedom 250 Great American State Fair on the National Mall have pulled out after finding out it had political ties to the Trump administration. President Trump today saying he'll fill that time by holding a rally. Dave Packer, ABC News.
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28: Now, a few words about Maxine Waters.
29: She stares at orange juice cartons because it says, concentrate. She puts lipstick on her forehead to make up her mind. She once took a ruler to bed to see how long she slept. She once climbed over a glass wall to see what was on the other side. She got stuck on an escalator during a power outage. She saw a sign that said airport left, and she went home. She almost drowned once because someone left a scratch and sniff sticker at the bottom of a pool. She tried to return a donut because it had a hole in it. She wrecked three McDonald's because the sign said drive through. She once got a brain worm, and it starved to death. She believes equal pay means getting paid the same for doing nothing. She got a tattoo of her name in case she forgets it.

0: She thinks Taco Bell is a Mexican phone company. 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

0: 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Ladies and gentlemen,
1: get on with it.
0: It's David Ernst.
2: Member of the American Nudist Association.
3: Well, thank you so much, Rusty, for that intro. And yeah, my hair's turned white. And yeah, I deal with financial stuff all the time.
0: Your hair, you were like prematurely gray.
3: Started turning white, I guess, in my 30s, or gray, yeah. Should say. And by the time I was about 45, 50, it was pretty much getting white, yeah.
0: You're like Charlie Rich.
3: Well, I appreciate that. I guess that was a compliment. It sounded like one. But we're talking about moving on up, maybe to the east side or west side, depending on what city or place you live in, or maybe south side or north side. But the term moving on up, of course, there was a TV show, The Jeffersons, that made a lot of sense, moving on up. But you know what, Rusty?
0: What's that?
3: Middle class in America has been moving on up. The middle class is smaller than it used to be. In the 1960s, about 61% of American adults lived in the middle household. Today, that number has contracted to roughly 45 to 51%. But this shrinking is largely due to something that's rather good.
4: Tell me about it.
3: And that is moving on up to the upper income tier, rather falling into poverty. That's very interesting. That shift over time is very, very interesting because according to the government and economic data, the financial landscape, though, has fundamentally transformed our country. You've got the lower class, which is still having problems. It's an issue. It definitely is an issue here. But the middle class has shrunk. Now, that leaves a upper bracket, which would be called upper middle class. Now, that percentage went up to, I guess, between 9 and 34%. It's about 34% today. It's gone up 9%. Now, does that mean that we're out of the woods? No, I pray not. Because there's this thing called inflation that has really, really tore up the middle class and the upper middle class. It's destroying the lower class because they just don't have the means to survive, you know, similar to the upper middle class. And the catch is something called wealth versus reality. All these families moved up, but the cost of living has moved up too. And economists and researchers say, hey, to be comfortable, you need to be moving it on up because you got housing. Do you know how much housing has gone up since COVID and since all these bad things that happened in 2008? And the young people can't afford a house. I was reading something the other day where it was something like, and these numbers are not exact, but used to, it might have been 5 years of your income to own a house, for example, and now it's like 10, 15 years of your income. It's utterly ridiculous. Now, certain areas of the country are not as bad off as others when it comes to owning a home or real estate. If you're in the Bay Area of San Francisco, you might as well kiss it bye.
0: Get out.
3: Well, I mean, there's a reason why those people are there, and it's not because they want to get out. There's a lot of good people in the San Francisco area. I know them. I've met some. They're very nice people, and they think like us. But they're trapped because they're in a minority. That place is swarming with a different mindset. And I've been there a couple of times, and I wouldn't want to live there. I love the trees there. I like when smelling of the trees, those that live so long, you know, they're just beautiful. They smell so good. But that would not set well for me to live there because it's a different mindset altogether. And yeah, you can go to any corner and buy happy pills if you want them. I get that part. If you have a lot of pain, maybe you would be glad to have the availability of things that you can't get here in Alabama. Alabama is kind of backward in some ways.
1: What you talking about, Willis?
3: But advanced in others. Conservative, I am. Open-minded, I also am. Because that's just the way I am. I am as I am. And, you know, you can't help it the way you are. But this wealth versus reality, if you can't make more money, The reality of it is, even though you may be in the middle to upper middle class, you're still straining your assets. And that's disturbing because it takes more and more and more to live. You've got to have that income. Got to have it. And I know this. I talk to so many people. Even though they move up, they feel the stress of life and the stress of living and having enough to live and the fear of running out of money. There's an old saying, and I've said it over and over. The only thing worse than dying is outliving your money. And people have this fear. That's the reason why they have the motivation to try to move it on up. It's that old saying, keep up with the Joneses. I kind of think that's gone. I just think that was stupid anyway. Why on earth would you say, I got more than you? Now, I used to have a pair of dogs, and they were jealous over anything, affection, food, whatever. But I think us humans here, we still have that problem. But I think now we're just fighting to survive more than keep up with the Joneses, unless you live in California. Now, I have to admit, those people over there are a little different. Maybe AOC, but I don't know. She's trying to move it on out, I guess, instead of moving on up. She's trying to move on out and become the president of the United States and all that other garbage she wants to do.
0: I tell you what, if that happens, I might have to move out. I might have to go to Switzerland or what's that country, neutral over there?
3: Switzerland's neutral.
0: Yeah. I'll be like Steve McQueen riding that motorcycle. I'll be hung up in the barbed wire fence trying to get into Switzerland.
3: Yeah, well, you better be able to ride some high altitudes and fall down to some low, cold altitudes. But, you know, it's a beautiful country.
0: They got that knife and they got all that good chocolate. I could be happy there.
3: You know, about 2 years ago, we got stranded in Switzerland.
0: And there's the worst of places you could be stranded.
3: Well, it was weird. Went to this convention, and then me and my wife took a little river cruise down the Rhine River from Amsterdam. Uh-huh. I almost got killed in Amsterdam because of bicycles. Everybody rides bicycles on the sidewalk. And if you're standing on the sidewalk and here comes a bicycle at you, you wouldn't think they'd be calling you all kinds of names, you know, in their language. Luckily, I didn't understand what they were calling me, but, you know, I'm sure it wasn't nice. And then they're blowing them little horns. And I'm going, I'm on the sidewalk, you dummy. You should be in the street.
4: You fellas ain't from around here, are you?
3: It's crazy there.
0: What was that Barney Fife said? I don't know what he was calling me, but I don't think it was sport.
3: I know. And if you need to find a bathroom while you're there, good luck. They're all generic. We went to this place and we said, okay, we got to go to the bathroom. Okay. We asked them, where's the restrooms? They say, upstairs. And we go upstairs and restroom one, restroom two, you know, and they didn't have male or female in there. And I thought, So she saw a woman come out of one. I saw a man come out of one. So naturally went in them and get in there. And there's a bunch of women in mine. She goes in hers. There's a bunch of men in hers.
5: Good googly movie.
3: And we're going, what's going on? And you go in the stalls, you see, and you do your thing, but you come out, there's no urinals because everything would have to be hanging out right there in front of everybody.
6: Oh, my.
3: But they're all adjusting their clothes and pulling up their britches and right there in front of each other. And I'm going, man, I'm not in the United States anymore. And I'm way, way from Kansas or Alabama. I'm not in there anymore. I don't know where I am, but I'm in La La Land and that's Amsterdam. England's not so much like that. Some of the other countries were similar to that. Germany seemed to separate females from males in most of the bathrooms. But anyway, I'm getting sidetracked here. I can't help it. Sometimes it just happens. We went down the Rhine and we got to Basel and they canceled our flight.
7: Aww.
3: We had waited like, I don't know, 2 hours. They loaded our luggage and everything. And then Air France just canceled it and said, okay, tough noogies, more or less. And you can just go on your way. Well, I have nowhere to go. So I started complaining, and they got me a Uber. And it drove like an hour and a half from Basel to Zurich. And that's when I realized that those people have moved it on up. That airport made Atlanta Airport look like the slumville.
4: I've never seen anything like it.
3: Never in my life. It would be like a 5-star hotel compared to a rat hole. I'm kid you not. It was the most spectacular place. It was like you were in a fairy tale. It was all new, but when you said chocolate, it made me think of this place. There was chocolate everywhere. Everybody's enjoying chocolate and coffee with chocolate and chocolate drinks.
0: Did you see Willy Wonka?
3: I was looking for him. I think it might have been his creation. I'm telling you, it was unbelievable.
0: Did you see any Oompa Loompas?
3: I'm telling you, I was looking around the corner because I was thinking, this is a fairy tale. But anyway, we're not living in a fairy tale here in the middle class or the upper middle class. You've got to have enough money to survive.
0: You do.
3: And that means, as an asset preservationist, which I am, and proud to wear the badge.
5: I don't have to show you any stinking badges.
3: Because our country goes in cycles all the time. The markets go up, they go down. And now we've gone up so far. It's like the Willy Wonka thing. We're liable to spoil the ceiling and it'll have to be cleaned up. When the markets get so high and everybody gets so high, they touch the ceiling. What happened in the Willy Wonka movie when they got up in there and they messed everything up? He said they disqualified themselves, right?
0: Yeah, they had to go in there and clean the whole place out and shut down the factory and everything. They had drank the fizzy cola that made them float. And they got up there and touched the ceiling, like you said, and messed up everything. But it was a test, remember?
3: Oh, yeah.
0: But well, that's a great movie, by the way.
3: It was. And I guess this could be called a test. We're testing our nerves. We're testing our fortitude, our abilities to not be penalized in the future by being too aggressive, trying to shoot for the ceiling and mess everything up when it crashes down and the bubbles start burping and the bubble pops. You know how they came down is they burp. Get rid of the bubbles, right?
6: Right on!
3: Remember when they were floating? Well,
0: they could have changed what they were going to do. It would have turned into a scene from Blazing Saddles.
8: How about some more beans, Mr. Taggart?
9: I'd say you've had enough.
0: Blazing Wonkas.
3: It won't be a little burp, a little bump in the road, I don't think, when this thing happens. It's going to be more like the biggest belch that ever happened. Might be embarrassing, but it's just going to happen. It's going to deflate everything. Instead of going high to the ceiling in the assets, it'll be going down low going, what happened? I just thought it would just be a little bump in the road, a little burp, and it became the biggest belch in the world. That's where we're headed, in my opinion. Look, we got over 40 years of experience in all kinds of markets. I ain't never seen anything like this. They're going, well, this time is changed. This time is different. Say what? You really think that history does not repeat itself, that humans don't continue to make the same mistakes? Let me tell you where the crossroads are right now. We just passed a milestone, and that is we're not being taxed enough, producing enough money to pay the interest on the debt. And that means we don't have a net because we can't pay the debt. Look, if you're a trapeze act and you're out there swinging around dangerously, you're going to miss something eventually. And without a net.
0: That is a well-known saying that if something is dangerous, you're working without a net.
3: Right.
0: And I think if you remember the gentleman, Walinda, they were the Walindas. His name was Carl. He was the patriarch and he was walking a tightrope. I want to say it was between the World Trade Centers or somewhere. It was something just crazy.
3: Mm-hmm.
0: And this man, he's like, he was 70-something years old, and he had done this all his life, and he actually fell to his death. And somebody said, well, he died doing what he loved. And I got to thinking, well, you know, I think maybe a split second thing. He didn't love it that much. He fell and was killed. But I guess if you died doing what you love, it was all worth it. Cause, you know,
3: I guess you
0: went high as you could, and you couldn't.
3: I ain't never seen anybody that loved losing their assets. They did a dive out of the New York Stock Exchange buildings back in 1929. So I guess maybe they didn't love losing something. Maybe they didn't want a net either.
0: Do you think maybe that if people had really, really paid attention to the world situation at the time, it wouldn't have been so bad? People would not have put their money into the stock market. And we've talked about it. The stock market was so good, people were going out and borrowing money to buy stocks with. And I mean, they were doing great. And then the bottom fell out of it. If they had watched what was going on in the financial world, really paid attention to it, do you think it would have been different? It wouldn't have been as bad?
3: I think common sense would have helped. There's people that are now borrowing money to invest. If you borrowed money to invest in a guaranteed or a semi-guaranteed higher rate with the bottom, in other words, you can't lose any money, it kind of makes sense. I'll give you an example. If you've got a note on your house for your mortgage for 2-4%, it makes sense to buy a high-flying guaranteed annuity with some of the money instead of paying off the house. Dave Ramsey, I don't agree with everything. He's got a lot of good ideas, but this thing about taking money out of your mortgage, paying off. And there's this other thing called liquidity. You know, under our suitability laws and rules, we need to keep liquidity. This thing about taking all your liquidity and paying everything off, what if you have an emergency? You ever tried to go down to the bank when everything crashed like 2008 and try to squeeze that money out of your equity? Good luck. I saw people getting their loans, especially developers, canceled left and right. You got to learn your mistakes. Don't repeat them over and over. That's

0: life. When you get with David Ernest or get him on the case, he's looking after your portfolio, making sure your retirement is growing. You can have $1 million. That'd be great to have $1 million, but you can have $1 million and you can put it in a jar, be a big jar, and bury it in the backyard. And 20 years later, what do you got? Probably some slightly damp bills that are worth $1 million. But with David Ernest and these programs that he has access to, that $1 million, there's no telling what it could be. Didn't you tell me somebody gave you some money the other day and they got, how much was it they got?
1: We did a proposal for somebody the other day.
0: Uh-huh.
1: And the bonus was $680,000.
2: You got to be kidding.
1: That's an anomaly. Most people don't have that kind of money, but...
0: But it could happen.
1: Here's the thing. I mean, we don't have enough time to talk about here's the thing. Let's take a break and we'll come back and talk about here's the thing.
0: Okay, we'll do that. But also, remember, David's website at retirewithernest.com. And then, again, the phone number, 833-596-SAFE. 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We'll be back with more of the Health and Wealth Show. 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
5: This is your roving reporter, and today I'm talking with a political activist.
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5: And could you please explain to us your red cap with the letters MMRGA?
6: Yeah, man. This is my MAGA hat.
5: MAGA?
6: Yeah, man. That stands for Make My Retirement Great Again.
5: I see.
6: And to do that, what you need to do is call David Ernest.
5: The asset preservationist.
6: That's right, man. 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
5: And I understand that's a toll-free number.
6: Yeah, man. Get David Ernest on the case and your retirement will be great again.
5: And you make these hats.
6: I do. Here's a whole pile left from the last administration.
5: And they say CPWABD.
6: Yeah, man. Corn Pop was a bad dude.
5: And as you said, there's a whole pile here.
6: Well, there wasn't much demand.
5: I can dig it.
7: This is Buzz Nutley, here with a Health and Wealth news flash. Super liberal, left-wing nut job, Whoopi Goldberg has hinted again that she is considering leaving the United States. I'm sure that many Americans are wondering, what's the holdup? Here is a silly yet meticulously produced song with more details.

0: They told the news to President Trump. They said he did a 3-foot vertical jump.
1: Yahoo!
0: He said if you need a plane to make a run, he would gladly gas it up and you could borrow Air Force One.
2: Bye-bye.
0: Now nobody's sure of your plan. Are you thinking about going to Iran? They might even surrender if you pick that place. One good thing is they're going to make you cover up your face.
3: Oh, the humanity.
0: I'm as happy as an outhouse fly. So long, whoopee, goodbye.
4: Does it smell any better in here?
5: Oh, yes, that's much better.
6: Oh, that's funny.
7: Come check this.
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9: And we have returned, and if you didn't get to bring back a sandwich, that's okay. I went and got a couple. David, I got a messenger bringing one over to your house shortly. It's a cheese sandwich. It's Swiss cheese.
10: You didn't bring any Swiss chocolate?
9: No, I didn't have any. Can you imagine Batman and Robin, and Robin picks up some cheese and Swiss cheese, and he says, "Holy cheese, Batman." But anyway, we've been talking about moving on up and the Jeffersons.
10: Yeah.
9: I really enjoyed watching it. I like to watch it now. That show is at least 40 years old or more.
10: Oh, yeah. It's older
9: than that. They started off on All in the Family. That was a spinoff

0: with all in the family. I think the Jeffersons actually lived next door to Archie Bunker.
1: You stifle yourself.
0: There was Wheezy. Then let's say there was a different George Jefferson to begin with. A different actor played him. Yeah. And then Lionel, the son, was a different actor as well. But he was like Archie Bunker's, you know, took him under his wing, you know, and he really played it up. Everybody was in on the joke except Archie. Lionel was acting like the poor, scared young black guy. And everybody saw what was going on except for Archie. But Archie, his heart was in the right place. I heard people say, well, I just can't stand that Archie Bunker. I said, well, you know, that's a tribute to the guy, Carol O'Connor, who plays Archie, because I'm sure Carol O'Connor is nothing like that, or was nothing like that. But he made people not like Archie. But Archie, when you got right down to it, he was a pretty good guy. He just had some bad ideas.
2: And yeah, well, later on, he just where he lived and what he thought.
0: Yeah, he kind of mellowed out in his later years.
2: Yeah, sort of. Yeah, the Jeffersons, I'm looking here, they aired on CBS from January 18th, 1975 to July the 2nd, 1985. So it was a decade long. 11, well, it says 11 seasons and 253 episodes. That's a lot.
0: That's not too bad.
2: No. And they had a lot of different things that were not so kosher that they were making fun of in the way people look at stuff, especially racial inequalities and things like that.
0: Of course, George Jefferson was a dry cleaning magnate. And do you know, I have a less than 6 degrees of separation from the Jeffersons.
2: You got to be kidding me.
0: No, you know about 6 degrees, right?
2: I've heard of
0: this
2: stuff.
0: They say everybody is connected by six degrees.
2: Yeah.
0: Okay. So I'm at some sort of a radio convention. I forget where. Many years ago. And so I'm coming around the corner there, and I run into this guy, and we literally knock each other down.
1: Don't!
0: And he gets up, and he's helping me up. We're dusting each other off, and he says, hi, I'm Lenny Kravitz.
2: Ooh.
0: Well, I got to meet Lenny Kravitz. We knocked each other down. But did you know that his mom, I think I got this right now, his mom was Roxy Roker, who played, they were the couple that was an interracial couple.
2: Oh, yeah.
0: Anyway, that's his mom on the Jeffersons.
2: Yeah.
0: So I wouldn't get invited to the cast reunion, but I got that connection. And Lenny Kravitz was a pretty nice guy.
2: There's always a connection. You know somebody, they know somebody, they know somebody. And that's really true. Are associated with them. I ran into them, literally. Like I did,
0: yeah. You know, we should do that on a show sometime. We should tap into one of these sites and get the free trial, you know, and just go in and put some of our stuff in and see who we're related to, you know,
2: well,
0: how far it goes, you know.
2: You know, you might be related to some people that you like, but you might be related to some people that you don't really care much for. Like, well, what if you were related to Pelosi or AOC? How would you like that?
0: Well, then I could really talk bad about them because they're kinfolk. I saw one the other day, and there was this lady, and they were doing like the 23andMe and all that. And there was this lady from back in the 70s. Her name was Angela Davis, and she was in with the Black Panthers.
2: Oh, yeah, I remember
0: that.
2: All that
0: kind of stuff, and not really fond of a certain group of people. Anyhow, they did that, and they checked back, and her folks didn't come from Africa by way of the slave trade. Her people came over here on the Mayflower.
1: What the?
2: Yeah.
0: This woman looked like somebody had beat her upside the head with a ham bone or something. She was so upset.
2: I want to tell you something about the Mayflower, since you brought it up. My grandfather always said that his relatives, which are mine, I guess, came over on the Mayflower. We just couldn't believe it. So my brother did some checking, and there was a lot of Mayflowers and a lot of trips from England on ships, the same and different ships, called the Mayflower, because the year he gave was like in the mid-1700s. I think it was actually something close to 1776. We were going, that's not possible. The Mayflower came over in like, you know, what was it?
0: 1620.
2: Yeah. And I'm going, no, anyway. But you know what? There's a lot of Mayflowers. So I'm just saying, if somebody said their relatives came over on the Mayflower, which one?
0: I have some relatives that came on the Mayflower. Of course, it was a moving van. There used to be one here in Montgomery, too. But
2: see, like I said, there's lots of Mayflowers, man.
0: Uh-huh.
2: And in North Alabama, you don't want to step on a May pop.
0: That's that little weird fruit that can you eat those?
2: Yeah, you step on it and it kind of like pops and it can squirt you in your eyes or, you know, get on your britches or whatever.
0: I've heard folks say that you can make preserves out of those.
2: Yeah, they're sweet.
1: Ooh.
2: We used to eat them in the cotton fields back home. Get it?
0: that's a good one. I almost broke into song, but I heard something the other day, and this is so far from what we're talking about, but if you like figs and you go out and you get yourself a fig, pull it off the tree and eat that fig, and oh boy, this is a good fig, or some fig preserves, whatever, there is a big chance that somehow or another a wasp has gotten onto that fig and died, and the fig actually grew around it. And there is a dead wasp in your figs.
3: That's nasty.
2: Well, I guess you're getting more protein.
0: I guess so.
2: Maybe.
0: And that made me think about that guy dressed up doing the Big Fig Newton dance. And I can't get that out of my head now. That's a long way from moving on up. But you're telling us now that people have moved on up, maybe from the middle class to that upper class, but is that really doing you any good because everything's so expensive now?
2: That's the point. If you don't move on up, it's statistical about, okay, somebody's in this low class where they pick the middle class. It's a statistical thing, and it has to do with, you know, curves like bell curves and all that other stuff, whatever they use to determine who's in what class they are. Luckily, we're not in old-timey India.
0: The caste system over there.
2: Caste system, and you can't get out of the class. I got kicked out of class one time, but that's a different story.
0: And I think that caste system, it has to do with the color of the dot on your head. Isn't that right?
2: Now, I don't know about that one. I did not know the dots had different colors. They all look red to me.
0: I've seen some folks have a yellow one, and some folks have a red one. I'm probably talking out of my rear end here, which is kind of a pretty good trick if you know how to do it. But I might be just totally wrong, but I'd always heard that.
2: I don't know. But I know one thing. India is moving on up. They are. They are fast growing into a different class. Everybody wants to be like the United States. They want to mimic us, but they don't love us.
4: I hate you.
2: They really despise us.
1: How do you know this?
2: I've done some traveling, man, and I can tell you, we're not loved.
5: Death to America!
6: Shut up!
2: The worst place I felt was in the Middle East. I went over there when I was very, very young. My mom was trying to help me out, I guess. She sent me to the Middle East and went to Jerusalem and some other places. And I guess it did influence me to see some of those things. But one of the things I realized, nobody really liked Americans. They liked our money. And they still like our money. It's just like when you want to marry somebody. Do you want to marry somebody because they like your money or because they like you? And how do you tell the difference? You can, usually. I can tell what they loved about Americans. Now, maybe they're not all like that. I don't think they are. But we're not loved.
7: No, sir.
2: We're mimicked, and everybody wants to move on up, and the rest of the world is. What's that doing to us? It's putting stress on our system to some extent. They've shipped our jobs overseas.
8: They took our jobs!
9: Dig, nabbit!
2: That's put stress on a lot of things. Can you imagine how big the middle class could be now if they hadn't shipped so many jobs out of the country?
9: Huge!
2: That's what Donald Trump's trying to bring back with the tariffs. I don't think people get it.
0: I agree. Dumbest thing I saw when the tariffs came along, our brothers and sisters up there in Canada, bless their hearts, you know what I mean. They showed them when President Trump put the tariffs on, they showed them going and getting all the liquor out of the liquor store and pouring it down the drain. I'm like, stupid.
2: Man, they regret that later on when they can't get it.
0: That's yours. You own that.
2: Just stupid.
0: I guess you got to protest the best way you can.
2: I don't think anybody cared if they poured their liquor down the drain. Maybe it'd save some lives. I guess it did they were driving.
0: You don't want to run over anybody.
2: No.
0: But you don't want them running over you when you're trying to trade with them. I mean, there's got to be some equity there, a good deal for them and for you.
2: But you don't want to give away the farm, or should I say the country. So many politicians here give away the country because we are learning more and more how much money these politicians leave the office with.
1: I like money.
2: How does a politician build up to 30, 40 million? AOC was a waitress. How did she turn into a multimillionaire? She's a liar when she says she's not. We know she's worth at least $2 million or more. And how does a waitress turn into $2 million in a matter of 2, 3, 4, 5 years?
4: That sounds a little sketchy.
5: You think?
2: I don't get it. And wants to be the president to boot.
0: And Ilhan Omar. Well, she's got a plan. Step one, marry your brother.
6: Gross.
0: And I just kind of put the book down with that, you know.
2: I think that's sort of against the rules in Alabama to marry your brother.
0: See,
2: maybe not in Minnesota. I don't know what's happened to those people in Minnesota.
7: That's wrong.
0: I was on stage in Spokane, Washington, and that's where all the people who were singers in the 50s and 60s are, over in Idaho. I don't know why, but they were all over there. And so we had a show up there at the fair one night, and they had the Kingsmen.
2: Yeah, I remember
0: that. And so I brought them on. I'm standing kind of right over by the drum riser, and they're playing Louie Louie. And so I'm just standing there, and there's a guitar there. And so I pick it up and put it on, and I'm mimicking that I'm playing this guitar, but I'm not. Yeah. And so the guy comes over, and he starts talking to me. He says, "You don't talk like the rest of us." I said, "No, man." He said, "Where are you from?" I said,
9: "Alabama, sir."
0: He's like, "Oh, that's where you made your cousin." And I thought about taking that guitar, wrapping it around his head. And I said, "You seen my cousin?" He said, "No." I said, "Well, don't knock until you try it." Place goes crazy. And he would do that. He would come back over to me. "I want to find out more about Alabama." And he'd ask me some crazy question, and I'd have some answer like that, you know. And then people thought I could play a guitar. They were coming up to that. "Hey, you really play a guitar?" And there was a dude backstage playing guitar while I stood out. It was just crazy.
2: Well, I tell people this all the time, just in a joking way. They say, "Well, why did you move from Sand Mountain in northeast Alabama? Why did you leave that place?" I just jokingly say, and I'm kin to everybody up there, I think. I said, "I didn't want to marry my cousin."
10: "Oh, no."
2: I've told this story several times. I've got a cousin whose son, he didn't know it, but he married his cousin.
11: That would explain a lot.
0: I've heard about that.
2: I mean, it's legal, you know, if you're far enough away, like third.
0: Fifth or sixth cousin or something.
2: Well, yeah, but he was closer than that.
0: Else I've always told folks like that, you know, in a loving way, that seems like really all you know about the South is what you've seen on In the Heat of the Night.
2: I know.
0: Or the Jeffersons, for that matter, you know.
2: But don't knock the poke salad until you've eaten it, because it's good.
0: We were talking about that the other day. I'll have to get a picture of it, maybe.
2: Just don't eat it with the red berries on it. Hey, you know what? If anybody's ever eating the poke salad and likes it or is cooking that poke salad, give us a call. We want to talk about how you put it together, and you don't eat it with the red berries and all that stuff. Where do you get your poke salad?
0: And if the gator got you granny, we'd like to hear from you
2: too. Yeah, we'd like to know that too. And if she's working on Chain Gang, you don't need to air that. We don't need to know.
0: Ooh,
2: that.
0: Great razor toting one. And we're going to have to play that now. But we've been talking today about the Jeffersons and the middle class, because they moved way on up. I mean, George.
2: Oh, they did, yeah.
0: Got him a chain of cleaning stores. And,
2: but I can tell you how people can move up real fast. And that is a gigantic bonus added to your assets. And yes, it's real. I want to write a book about why it's real. There's a lot of lies out there, misrepresentations, competitors lying, all kinds of different stuff about what works and what don't work. What you've got to understand is the reality is this. If you got it and you can spend it, trust me, it's real.
12: Really?
13: Really?
12: Really?
2: I mean, really?
14: Really, really.
0: It's really real.
2: I mean.
15: Okay, break it up, son. Joke's over, hey?
13: For real.
2: I learned a long time ago from an old man named Marmaduke. We've talked about him a few times. I think he was one of the first asset preservationists. He knew what was real. He knew that he needed to keep his money. His old grandpappy lost all his money, he said, in the Great Depression in a bank. What did they need to do if they don't lose their assets, as we always say, and get a bonus to boot?
0: Yeah.
2: We'll help you save it all and all that other stuff.
0: Oh, yeah, I blacked out there for a minute because I was trying to think, have you ever told us Marmaduke's last name?
2: No, I'm not going to put it out there.
0: Okay. We don't want to cause no uncalled for strife, I guess.
2: But now, they all would know who he is up there. Uh-huh. They know who I'm talking about. People up there in Chattanooga that can hear me talking and I'm up on Sand Mountain, they know who he is, and they hear this radio show because we're broadcasting all over Alabama, Tennessee, Kansas. Yeah, we're still in Kansas. But did you know we're in 11 markets right now, including Long Island, New York. Hello, AOC, you old crazy heifer, you. But anyway.
0: And, you know, the heifers that are listening, they're thinking like, well, what did we ever do to deserve what he just said? We don't mean that in a bad way for our friendly heifers. But AOC is, bless her heart. Did you hear what she said the other day?
2: No. Nope.
0: She said the North needs to pull up to the South. I don't know what
2: the North
0: exactly
2: needs
0: that
2: to
0: means.
2: Pull up to the South.
0: She said to know that the war is on and we have fired the first silo.
1: Wait a minute.
0: I think the word she was searching for is salvo.
4: What a dumb.
0: A silo is a big old thing you keep corn in.
2: Well, but yeah.
0: She's up there trying to talk big.
2: Well,
0: and
2: she don't know what corn is. She probably don't even know what corn whiskey is, and she was a bartender. If she just knew what whiskey was, but she didn't know what corn whiskey was, it probably didn't have any real corn whiskey up there.
0: Well, she's corny, I know that, because corn ain't all that bright.
2: I know she can hear us because we're broadcasting up there right next door to her. I'm going to tell her, if you don't know what corn whiskey is, give us a call. We'll show you all how to get some corn whiskey. I got some cousins up in Tennessee make some good corn whiskey.
0: I've run across some in my time. I was at a place one day. I was making a call when I sold auto parts. And I pulled in this place. All the guys were sitting around the garage there shooting the breeze. And they had a mason jar.
2: Yeah.
0: And they passed it around. And I knew what it was. Mm-hmm. And it came to me. And I said, fellas, I ain't had nothing to eat. If I do that, I might not make it to the car. He said, you probably won't. He said, you eat something, come back by. Next time I went by, they didn't have it out, passed around. But I don't see anything wrong with making some for your own consumption.
2: That's what they do. They use the copper. They don't use the old radiators with lid in there and make you go crazy, uh-huh, run up down the road naked, you know. I mean, I've seen that too.
0: I've seen that happen. I had an uncle. He got a little too much one time, and he just stripped out, went up and down the road, just hollering, screaming. And my grandmother said, here, take this. And it was a little cup of blue liquid. And I said, what is it? And what'll it do? She said, it's Windex, and it'll stop him from streaking.
2: I believe it would.
0: At least that's what they say on the TV.
2: I'm sure it stopped him from streaking. And well, drinking, I mean, too, probably.
0: It couldn't be no worse than the moonshine. I mean.
2: Lord have mercy. How in the world did we get off on all this?
1: Don't look at me.
0: I saw another thing one time. They busted this guy out in the woods. He had like 10 or 15 barrels set up there. And he's running off all this whiskey. This stuff is dangerous. It kills this. It does all this. It's terrible. Oh, and they're out there busting it up, letting it run off into the creek.
2: Yeah.
0: I said, man, there's going to be cows down this creek somewhere all toe up.
2: And then
0: fell over off their sides, you know. That old cow thing flopping around.
2: Yeah.
0: Whatever you do, if you're a drinking person, that's fine. But, you know, you got to keep some of your wits about you.
2: I still got some of that stuff that I just keep around in case I start having a cough. But it's been sitting in there for years, so I don't use it.
0: It's like W.C. Fields said, he was toting around a bottle, and he had a bottle under one arm, and he had a cardboard box under the other. And he said, what's in that bottle? And he told some kind of liquor, you know, and said, but I don't drink it. It's just for snake bite. He said, what's in the cardboard box? Rattlesnake. You got to have a good reason to do something like that. And if you got some money, and you're going to retire one day, and you want to make sure that this money is doing what you need for it to do to make sure that you're going to be able to retire, well, you need to do this right now. Put down that box with the snake in it. Don't put down the bottle, too, and go over to the phone and punch in these numbers. 833-596-7233. Toll free. 833-596-SAFE. That's a little clue that your money is going to be safe when you call David Ernest. You call him up, you're probably going to get the machine, and that's no big deal because you might get that call back right then. I don't know if he'll call you back at 2 o'clock in the morning or not. Some folks, they get that idea to call, and they do it, but you'll get a call back from David, maybe Too Tall Matthew, Chauffeur Sarah, Princess Leah, one of those fine folks will call you, set up a no obligation consultation. You come on in, sit down, and they're going to find out what you want. Then they're going to tell you what you got to do. They're going to find out what you want to do and help you make sure that you do that. You've often said, David, if you want money to go to your descendants, your survivors, they can fix that up. If you want somebody to pitch the last $2 in the hole as they're letting you down in that, they can do that too. But you're not going to see any of these wonders being worked unless you call David Earnest. 833-596-SAFE. Don't forget the website at retirewithearnest.com. And don't forget that if all else fails, just start scoping out the Waffle Houses here in the Montgomery area. And matter of fact, I think any other place where you can hear us, they may have a picture of David up on the wall there. I don't know. I've just heard it. That's a rumor. It may not be true.
2: They got pictures of our business all across Alabama at the Texas Roadhouses.
0: Well, there you go. Next time I go in there, I'm going to check it out. But do yourself a favor and call David Earnest. What was that Forrest Gump said? Just one less thing to worry about. You got David making sure that your retirement is going to be safe and set and doing what it's supposed to. It's like Earnest Financial. What did Forrest Gump say? It's a household word.
1: Go! You're a genius!
0: So call David today. 833-596-7233. And David, we got about a minute left, and my voice is just leaving me.
2: Well, I was thinking about your rattlesnake in the box and the alcohol in the other arm. But just think, you walking down the street, down the road, wherever, maybe in the country, walking barefoot, and that rattlesnake's in there rattling. Just pretend that that rattlesnake is the stock market in that box.
0: Oh.
2: And it's about to reach out and strike you. And what do people do when they know they're going to get hit hard? They get out of the way. And now, I don't know about them people that handle snakes. They don't seem to want to get out of the way because they think somebody's going to save them, which could happen, I guess, if they got the faith. But I tell you what, I don't have the faith in the stock market at all because it's gotten way too tall. And when something gets tall, it could fall down and hurt it all. So give us a call. We'd like to help you save it all. What's the number?
0: 833-596-7233. And those last four digits do spell out the word safe. Remember, there ain't nothing that's too big to fail.
2: And that's a certain point. That's in the dictionary, by the way.
0: Hmm?
2: The word ain't.
0: Well, yeah. I'm sure a lot of people said it before we did. It's a contraction of the two words, are, isn't. And they shortened it down from arsent to ain't.
2: Okay.
0: Well, we got to go.
2: All right. I mean, I got to go check on something here. Hopefully, I don't step on any rattlesnakes on the way.
0: And watch your little dog. You said it was acting crazy. But we appreciate you tuning in. And as always, we'll see you next time here on the Health and Wealth Show.
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7: Captain, what is it, laddie?
9: I was wondering if I might have a word with you, sir.
7: Aye, laddie, what's on your mind?
5: Well, Captain, me and some of the other boys in the crew just had some questions.
9: And what might they be, laddie?
5: Well, Captain, we were wondering how you got to be such a great pirate. I mean, look at you, sir. If anybody saw you, they wouldn't have any doubt in their mind that you was a pirate.
9: Well, I know, laddie. It's a look I've spent years cultivating.
5: For instance, how did you get that wooden leg?
9: Well, matey, one day during a very intense battle over some booty.
5: Booty?
9: Aye, booty, me boy.
5: You were in a battle over booty?
9: Aye. During the battle, I were pushed overboard. And a great big shark swam up and bit me leg clean off.
5: Ooh. Arr. And is that the same way you got that hook hand you have there?
9: No, matey. During another battle, I came in with the right cross when me opponent come around with a backhand and there went me hand.
5: Ooh.
9: Arr.
5: Well, sir, how did you lose your eye and have to wear that eye patch? Was it another battle over booty?
9: No, me bucko. It was a fine, beautiful day. And I was standing out there on the deck admiring the beautiful skies, the beautiful big clouds, the sun, the surf, the sea, and the sand.
5: And what happened?
9: I looked up and a seabird flew over and dropped a little present, hit me right in the eye.
5: Well, Captain, sir, I don't see how that could make you lose your eye.
9: Well, matey, I had to wipe that stuff out of me eye, you know.
5: Aye, Captain.
9: And it were me first day with the hook.
5: Ow. Arr.
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19: From ABC News, I'm Dave Packer. An emotional reunion in Laos where we've now learned 4 of the 6 remaining miners trapped in a cave were able to get out by themselves today. ABC foreign correspondent Britt Clennon.
20: Cries of joy as they embrace rescuers and collapse onto the ground.
21: These guys have decided they didn't want to stay in the cave any longer.
20: I spoke with Josh Richards, one of the rescue divers. He had been moments away from entering the cave.
21: These guys have literally just crawled themselves out 300 metres through a horrendously tight cave.
20: Those men perhaps sensing a make or break moment as water levels fall, seeing an opportunity to get out and taking it.
19: 2 other men still remain trapped inside. It's been a rough week for President Trump. A judge is looking into a settlement against the IRS that would funnel taxpayer money into his $1.8 billion anti-weaponization fund, which another judge temporarily blocked. On top of that, the president's been told to take his name off the Kennedy Center of the Performing Arts
12: And now another setback.
14: The majority of musicians slated for the Trump-backed event celebrating America's 250th now pulling out. The president now saying he'll hold a rally on Wednesday on the National Mall to replace the planned concerts.
12: ABC Selena Wang. In Newark, New Jersey, demonstrations outside Delaney Hall continued today, hours after the state police clashed with protesters as police set up a perimeter outside of the ICE detention center at the order of Governor Mikey Sherrill, who says six people were arrested and tear gas was deployed. Another sonic boom heard overhead, this one in New England.
16: The U.S. Geological Survey now saying this was a sonic boom, possibly caused by a suspected meteor that may have exploded high above the Massachusetts coast. It comes just days after another mysterious boom shook parts of South Carolina. Officials said that sound was also consistent with a sonic boom, not an earthquake.
12: That's ABC's Olivia Rubin. 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
12: 8-year-old driver in Friday's deadly bus crash along I-95 just south of Washington, D.C. has been charged with two counts of involuntary manslaughter. NTSB board member Tom Chapman with what we know at this stage.
26: A traffic queue had formed as vehicles were diverted into the left lane of the interstate, and the motor coach failed to respond to the slow and stop traffic ahead.
12: Five people are confirmed dead, including two children, and more than 40 are reported injured. A North Carolina police officer caught on a doorbell camera repeatedly punching a woman has been fired. ABC's Andrew Dimmert.
27: The doorbell camera video shows a Shelby police officer taking 34-year-old Sherry Moore to the ground before striking her multiple times. Another officer is seen running into frame, appearing to tell his colleague to stop. Moore can be heard asking the officers to call her father, saying she's not on her medication. Authorities had said the incident happened while officers were conducting a criminal investigation and encountered a suspicious female in the area. But exactly what occurred before the recording started remains unclear.
12: The deadly Ebola outbreak is spreading rapidly.
28: Reported cases of Ebola nearly doubling in just days. The World Health Organization chief traveling to the epicenter of this outbreak to assess the response. We know that more than 240 people are dead, and there are over 1,000 suspected and confirmed infections in the Democratic Republic of the Congo and in neighboring Uganda.
12: That's ABC's Marcus Moore. I'm Dave Packer, ABC News.
29: Shh, here she comes.
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0: ABC News, I'm Dave Packer. An emotional reunion in Laos where we've learned now four of the six remaining miners trapped in a cave were able to get out by themselves today. Josh Richardson, part of the rescue crew.
1: I was literally about to head into the cave myself when all of a sudden we heard all these cheers and spun around and four very muddy miners just suddenly emerged out of the cave on their own.
0: Two other men still trapped inside. A judge is looking into the settlement against the IRS that would funnel taxpayer money into President Trump's $1.8 billion anti-weaponization fund, which another judge temporarily blocked. The majority of musicians slated for the Trump-backed event celebrating America's 250th now pulling out. The president saying he'll now hold a rally on Wednesday on the National Mall to replace those planned concerts. In Newark, New Jersey, demonstrations outside an ICE detainment center continued today, hours after state police officers clashed with protesters. This is AB.
2: 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If today's your day, call right now. 205-598-7000. 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

0: ABC News. I'm Dave Packer. We've learned this weekend that five Americans, including U.S. troops, were injured in an Iranian missile attack on a U.S. base in Kuwait Wednesday. We're told they've since returned to duty. In Laos, four of the six remaining miners trapped in a flooded cave are now out. Josh Richardson, part of the rescue team.
1: I was literally about to head into the cave myself when all of a sudden we heard all these cheers and spun around, and four very muddy miners just suddenly emerged out of the cave on their own.
0: The two other men still trapped inside. Officials announcing the bodies of nine missing individuals have been found at the site of a blast and ruptured chemical tank at a paper mill in Washington State. The driver in Friday's deadly chain reaction bus crash along I-95 just south of Washington, D.C., has been charged with two counts of involuntary manslaughter. And Southern Command says a U.S. airstrike on an alleged drug smuggling boat in the Eastern Pacific has killed three men. That happened today. This is ABC.
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0: 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I've been surfing here since I was a kid. 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

0: ABC News, I'm Dave Packer. The federal judge overseeing President Trump's lawsuit against the IRS is considering reopening the case over the terms of its $1.8 billion settlement for a so-called anti-weaponization fund. And another setback for the president.
1: The majority of musicians slated for the Trump-backed event celebrating America's 250th now pulling out. The president now saying he'll hold a rally on Wednesday on the National Mall to replace the planned concerts.
0: ABC's Selena Wang. The driver in Friday's deadly bus crash just south of Washington, D.C. has been charged with two counts of involuntary manslaughter in Paris. A celebration erupted into violence Saturday after Paris Saint-Germain scored the Champions League title win over Budapest. It started out as a victory party in the streets, quickly grew into thousands of people, reports of vandalism, cars set ablaze, and an injured police officer, at least 45 people detained.
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2: ABC News, I'm Dave Packer. We've learned this weekend that five Americans, including U.S. troops, were injured in an Iranian missile attack on a U.S. base in Kuwait Wednesday. We're told they've since returned to duty. In Laos, four of the six remaining miners trapped in a flooded cave are now out. Josh Richardson, part of the rescue team.
3: I was literally about to head into the cave myself when all of a sudden we heard all these cheers and spun around and four very muddy miners just suddenly emerged out of the cave on their own.
2: The two other men still trapped inside. Officials announcing the bodies of nine missing individuals have been found at the site of a blast and ruptured chemical tank at a paper mill in Washington State. The driver in Friday's deadly chain reaction bus crash along I-95 just south of Washington, D.C., has been charged with two counts of involuntary manslaughter. And Southern Command says a U.S. airstrike on an alleged drug smuggling boat in the Eastern Pacific has killed three men. That happened today.
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5: The U.S. Treasury quietly released its official financial report for 2025. It appears by its own numbers, the U.S. government seems insolvent. It's reported that the Treasury shows about $6 trillion in assets and over $47 trillion in liabilities. Add it all up, and it looks like the U.S. owes more than $130 trillion it doesn't have. 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
1: ABC News, I'm Dave Packer. The federal judge overseeing President Trump's lawsuit against the IRS is considering reopening the case over the terms of its $1.8 billion settlement for a so-called anti-weaponization fund. And another setback for the president.
2: The majority of musicians slated for the Trump-backed event celebrating America's 250th now pulling out. The president now saying he'll hold a rally on Wednesday on the National Mall to replace the planned concerts.
1: ABC's Selena Wang. The driver in Friday's deadly bus crash just south of Washington, D.C. has been charged with two counts of involuntary manslaughter in Paris. A celebration erupted into violence Saturday after Paris Saint-Germain scored the Champions League title win over Budapest. It started out as a victory party in the streets, quickly grew into thousands of people, reports of vandalism, cars set ablaze, and an injured police officer, at least 45.
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1: ABC News, I'm Dave Packer. The federal judge overseeing President Trump's lawsuit against the IRS is considering reopening the case over the terms of its $1.8 billion settlement

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1: And he is Eric Harley, and I'm Gary McNamara. 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Listening to a lot of the analysis yesterday about, you know, where the Republican Party is going, and quite emotional it got yesterday from the Republican Party, because of this, shows that they have, you know, they've got the guts. This is not loyalty to Trump. It's the base, as we talked about yesterday, the base saying, no, we want somebody that's going to fight. You know, you heard the things like it's about time, you know, that Cornyn has been in there for

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1: And we are Red Eye Radio. He's Eric Carly, and I'm Gary McNamara. And since in the last segment, the show went into the gutter. Not because of us.
2: We didn't do that.
1: Not because of us, just because we're responding to what was being said. We have another audio cut. I wasn't going to play this, but I will coming up in just a minute.
2: All right. Bad relationships, they're the worst. Nothing worse, though, than a bad relationship with

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0: Welcome back. Handle on the law, marginal legal advice. Jeffrey. Hello, Jeffrey. Welcome.
1: Hey, how's it going?
0: Yes, sir.
1: I have a fairly complicated one. I'm going to try to do it quick and organized. So, selling a house, and first an investor was going to buy it, and they were offering $167,000. Now, the issue was, at the time of it, my stepdad had passed away, and my mom was drinking a lot. She was the one who was on title, but was going to be giving the house to me. So we're basically working together. Now, she was really struggling, like getting into drugs, everything. And it wasn't the prettiest. So the investor, we tried shooing away, basically. Well, I got a realtor to the point we had offers on the house. The biggest offer was $259,000. And remember, this guy was trying to buy it for $167,000. He put the Liz pendants on it, like the day we're supposed to sign, sell, get everything done.
0: This is the investor, and no agreement had been reached in writing at this point. Is that correct?
1: Okay, now, that is... there was something that was signed. It was like a page long.
0: Okay.
1: And my mom signed it by herself without me there.
0: Well, what difference does that make if she owns the house?
1: That she was drinking alcohol. She was doing opioids.
0: Okay. All right. All right. So, this is hilarious. This is a real complicated issue. Let me tell you. My mom sold the house. She was incapable of signing the house because she was on drugs. Okay. An investor came in and screwed her because he had to sign a paper. That's it, right?
1: Well, no. I had a realtor doing this, and the realtor had an offer of $249,000.
0: I understand that. And so he had an offer. Did he enter into a sales agreement with anybody for $249,000?
1: Well, we went into the house quicker, so we went with a guy that was doing all cash.
0: Okay, what was the agreement? Who signed what?
1: Originally?
0: Yeah, no, any signature, any document that's a sales document. Who signed what saying, I'll buy the house or I'll sell you the house?
1: Well, there were two. One with the
0: So there were two documents. Okay, two documents signed. That's interesting. Okay, so the house was sold to two different people at the same time, correct?
1: No, the house was sold to the investor, and this is the issue. We ended up selling all together, getting about

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0: Welcome back. Handle on the law, marginal legal advice. Carla.
1: Yeah. Oh, hold on a second. Hold on.
0: Okay, I'm waiting.
1: Hold on.
0: Yes.
1: I wasn't sure where you were. Hold on. I got to put you on.
0: Yeah.
1: Where are you?
0: I'm right here. Hold Take on. Me off a speaker.
1: Okay, you're off
0: okay,
1: speaker.
0: Much better. All right, ma'am. What can I do okay. for you?
1: Okay, I have three children. Two are pretty good with money management, but one is absolutely not. And so in my trust, I thought maybe I can be creative.
0: Sure, so that, of course you can.
1: Well, I know I can, but I'm not sure what to do. So that's why I'm calling you.
0: Okay, that's easy to do. All right, so you have one kid who doesn't have any possibility of handling money correctly, and you're fine with the other kid. How big is your trust?
1: He's 50.
0: I'm sorry?
1: You said how old is he?
0: No. How old is, how much money do you have in the trust?
1: Total with the house and everything?
0: Yeah.
1: I don't know, $2 million.
0: Okay, so that's pretty healthy. I mean, the first thing you're going to do is go to a trust and estate attorney. That's for starters. That's why I always ask.
1: I already have one.
0: Okay, good.
1: I already have a trust.
0: Okay,
1: yeah, but go ahead.
0: Yeah, you can amend the trust. So let me guess, because I speak a lot faster than you do, and I just jump to all kinds of conclusions. So are you splitting the money among your children equally? When you die, do they get equal shares?
1: Well, yeah, that's what
0: okay.
1: I have now.
0: All right, fair enough. Do you want them to stay having equal shares?
1: No, I don't want him to have an equal share.
0: You want him to have a lesser share than the other two?
1: Right, and I wanted to set up something where...
0: That's easy. I'll tell you how to do that in a minute, okay? So you are comfortable at this point setting up the other two. What do you want to do with the house when you die? Are you going to hand it to one of them, or are you going to ask that the house be sold, and that becomes part of the estate, and everybody splits it up? What do you want to do?
1: Well, I'm going to give the house to the two of them.
0: Fair enough.
1: Money management.
0: All right, I got it. So now the trust is, and the lawyer will write the trust exactly the way you want the trust written, because it's your trust, Carla. Mm-hmm. So here's a trust. All the money, let's say you have $1 million in cash, and it's all in the trust. I mean, if the lawyer is writing it, believe me, all your assets are owned by the trust, not by you individually. Mm-hmm. So now the trustee of the trust, who's the trustee?
1: My oldest son.
0: Okay, your oldest son then has to distribute the money. And yeah. What the oldest son does is take all the cash and distribute it to the three kids in whatever percentage you want. And for your son that is horrible at money management, you actually either keep the trust alive and have the trustee manage the money for your son. And you can do whatever you want. You can say he gets annual money. He gets the interest on the money. The trustee has complete power, can do anything the trustee wants to do. You can set up all of the rules that you possibly want to. Also, the house that belongs to Carla goes to the two children and not to the son who has a problem with money management. It's exactly the way you want to do it. There is no issue. And it happens all

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0: Welcome back. Handle on the Law. Bill Handle here. Marginal legal advice.
1: Shelby. Hello, Shelby. Welcome to Handle on the Law.
2: Well, thank you. I'm calling about a recent flight I took about a week and a half ago. And I bought first-class tickets as a gift for my son and daughter-in-law so the three of us could go on a cruise in New York. No problems getting there. On the way back, we had to transfer to Chicago. That was about a two-hour flight. And there's one issue. I had checked to see if we were able to use a certain club they have or a lounge they have. They said, yes, if you're buying first-class tickets, you can wait in the lounges they specially have. So we did that in L.A., no problem. We did it in New York, but when we got to New York, they wouldn't let us in the lounge.
1: Yeah.
2: They said we had to pay a day fee, even though we had first-class tickets, which is not what we were told, and what I've experienced with that airline before. So that was $160. So we had the two-hour flight to Chicago, went on time, and we got there, and we had about 20 minutes or so to get on board, no time to go get something to eat. I had pre-ordered three vegan meals. I have severe allergy problems, and I'm 82 on quite a bit of medication. And I had ordered these vegan meals to ensure that we're all vegan. And so when they came, when we were waiting for the flight to take off in Chicago, the catering truck came up. I was in the fourth row, so I could see and hear everything. The gal from the catering truck said, here are your meals. It was a little late getting there, which is okay. That's not too big a deal. And the flight attendant wanted to take off before the meals got there. And she said, oh, we don't need to wait. We can give them, we'll just get some food baskets. And the other flight attendant said, well, the captain wants to feed them because it's a long flight. Chicago to New York to L.A. is about 4 or 5 hours.
0: Yeah,
2: I guess.
0: This is going longer than the flight, Shelby. So you know, speed it up a little bit.
2: Okay, so basically, the bottom line is that our specially ordered meals did not come. The person delivering the meal said, "Do you want me to give them a gift, a snack basket?" She said, "No, I don't care. Just." You know,
0: okay, I got it. So you didn't get all right. So you
2: didn't get
0: the vegan.
2: We didn't get our meals.
0: All right, you didn't get your vegan meal. Okay, you didn't get your vegan meal.
2: We
0: and
2: didn't get anything.
0: All right. So what's your question?
2: When I got off the plane, I collapsed.
0: You collapsed.
2: Yeah.
0: Whoa. Okay.
2: I had no food all day.
0: Ah, and by the way, let me ask you this. You look at the meals. Was there anything that you could eat? Bread, salad, dessert.
2: They later after I had taken my medication because she didn't tell us you could have the roll any rolls. So after
0: did you ask for them? Did you say I need something?
2: I finally did, but
0: and they gave it to you. And did they give it to you?
2: They did give it to me.
0: All right,
2: they did give me a roll.
0: Okay.
2: But I couldn't eat it because I didn't know what was in it. It wasn't vegan.
0: Ah, you didn't know if there was meat, so you couldn't eat it. Okay.
2: Yeah.
0: So what's your question, Shelby? Yeah. What's your question?
2: So do I have any recourse? Number one, we weren't allowed access without paying to the lounge.
0: Yeah. How much do you think it's worth, Shelby? How much do you think that's worth? You're in front of a jury. How much do you give for that?
2: Well, I just like the difference between first class and coach would be fine. But,
0: well, you know, but wait a sec. You want the difference between first class and coach. So you want that difference. You want the reverse. All right. And it was their fault that you didn't ask for the role.
2: No, I did ask for the role.
0: And they gave it to you later on, you said, but not initially.
2: Yes.
0: All right. So
2: that's true.
0: You could have asked.

0: This is Handle on the Law, Marginal Legal Advice. Joanne, welcome to Handle on the Law.
1: Okay. We're homeowners of a condo, 47 years, $8 membership. We had extreme water damage. It came, it's 47 years old. The water penetrated the stucco, went through the disintegrated tar paper, got the walls wet, floors wet, etc. We took out the, we made accommodations for the renters and went to get it fixed. It happened again. So we ripped off the walls, took out the carpet on one wall, which is living room, dining room, kitchen, and a bedroom. So we told the homeowners association, you need to fix the outside before we're going to put it back because it will continue to happen.
0: Okay, is this, hang on a second. Hold on a second, Joanne. Is sure. this a common wall? Is this something that is not inside your unit?
1: Outside wall.
0: Outside wall, and that's considered a common wall, all right? It's under the auspices, the jurisdiction of the Homeowner Association. Is that correct?
1: Correct.
0: Okay.
1: And we had the association media team come in and look at it with
0: all right,
1: the contractor.
0: All right, I got it.
1: He agreed. We don't want to put everything back in until the stucco's removed, new tar paper's put on.
0: Right.
1: Because when you're standing inside, you can see daylight.
0: All right, so what's your question, Joanne?
1: Okay, they're refusing to do it.
0: All right.
1: And so we're going to put our track record together of papers, and we were thinking of getting an attorney, but after
0: hearing
1: your discussion
0: this morning, I don't know if you need one. I don't know.
1: Now you go to small claims court.
0: Yeah, because is it going to cost you less than $10,000 to do what has to be done?
1: If they will pay $10,000, we will gladly pay the rest.
0: Why would you pay the rest if the issue comes out of a common wall that's the HOA is responsible for paying? Why would you suck up any of it?
1: Well, because we want to get it back. We want to get a renter in there.
0: All right.
1: We have it on the market.
0: Okay, then what you do is, yes, at this point, I would get I think I would get an attorney because you're talking about the cost of doing this that they're refusing, the opportunity lost in terms of a renter, and how much does the place rent for?
1: $1,800 a month.
0: Okay, so you're losing $1,800 a month. That's part of your damages. And you have no choice if they're not willing to do it. And what is their reason for not doing it?
1: I don't know, because when we had the experts stand there and tell them, they're all standing in a group looking through the light in the wall. And the one woman said on the board, she said, what is the homeowners responsible for? And the professional said, everything from the stud out. And she
0: okay,
1: said,
0: the, by the way, the professional has no idea what the homeowner association is responsible for. That's a professional with the building, not someone who is, that's a legal determination as to who is responsible and who isn't. It's a contract issue. And that's a question of looking at the CCRs. That's a question of looking at who would be responsible and probably the homeowners association. So, I would find out. I'd contact every member of the HOA and go, what is your reason for saying no? And if it turns out that they're just saying no for no reason, especially if you're talking $20,000. And I would sue them not only for that, I would also sue them for attorney's fees on this also, because you got bad faith issues.
1: Okay.
0: Yeah, and there are attorneys that specialize in condo associations, Joanne.
1: I was going to ask you, what type of attorney should we
0: use? Yeah, someone who specializes in condos. There's a whole subspecialty of lawyers who deal with condos and homeowner association. I mean, it's that common.
1: Do you have any in your group?
0: I don't. I don't think we have any in our group. You can call, go to handleonthelaw.com and see. I don't know if we do or not.
1: And the condo is in Moro Bay, California.
0: That doesn't matter. You can have a lawyer any place, anywhere in California. Okay. You're going to be fine. Good luck to you. You know, holes. Oh, and you can rent the place out and, holes in the wall. Okay, you're going to have to get a little bit of a discount. But you could also say, during the spring, you don't have to run your air conditioning or heat because we have holes. And it's really great temperatures out there. Charlie. Hello, Charlie.
2: Hi, thank you. Thank you, Bill, for taking my call. I live in Santa Monica, and I have a home down in Santa Ana, and I plan on moving into my house. My tenant's been there for over 40 years, and she's done damage to the inside of my house. Number one, she's painted my kitchen cabinets without my permission. Number two, she's on the stove there. She's taken out one of my heaters, one of the gas burners, and put in those heating coils. Number three, she in the master bedroom there, in the shower, in the bathroom there, she's taken out my my glass shower door I had over there and put in shower curtains. I asked her what happened.
0: So she's done a bunch of stuff to the house without your permission.
2: Yeah, put in shower curtains.
0: All right.
2: She's rekeyed the house without my permission.
0: And never gave you a key?
2: No. She sold my lawnmower and kept the money.
0: All right. So what's your question, Charlie?
2: I want to get her out.
0: Yeah. Evict her for doing that.
2: Yeah. Okay.
0: Just evict her for that reason alone, that she has altered the property without your permission.
2: Also, can I hit her with a court order? Because I know darn good and well she's going to fight and scream and
0: If the eviction is a court order. In other words, you're going to go to court. She's going to say no, probably. And I'm assuming she's going to go to one of these organizations that help elderly people. You've got it.
2: Yeah.
0: And she is going to say, I had the permission. There's nothing in writing. You're going to go, of course not. And there'll be a decision. You'll win that one. And the order will be for her to leave, and whatever damages there are that you can prove and go, here's what it's going to cost for me to bring the cabinets back. Here's what it's going to cost for me to replace that stove burner. Here's what it's cost for me to put in the shower door again. And here's a list of my damages. Here's what it's going to cost. And that's part of the eviction process. You need an eviction attorney, but you're going to get her out, Charlie.
2: Okay.
0: Yeah, you're going to be fine. 40 years, a long time. So is she paying market rent?
2: Yeah, well, she's only paying $500 a month.
0: It's not market rent, Charlie.
2: Yeah.
0: How much is the property? How much, when she gets out and you re-rent it, how much is that going to be?
2: Probably about, I can probably get $2,000 for it. But
0: okay,
2: I'm not
0: and
2: gonna,
0: so she's going to argue, listen to I'm me, gonna, she's going to argue that you're throwing her out just to get market rates, market rent, and you're throwing her out because I'm telling you what her argument's going to be, Charlie.
2: Okay.
0: This is why you're going to need a landlord-tenant attorney. You're going to need an attorney who specializes in evictions. And that's a whole subspecialty of law that's landlord-tenant attorneys. You get to find one. And there's plenty out there. Plenty.
2: Okay.
0: All right.
2: Okay.
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11: News. I'm Brian Clark. New Jersey Governor Mikey Sherrill says the demonstrators last night attacked police officers outside of the ICE detention facility in Newark. It's been the scene of protests. She repeated her request for demonstrators to lower the temperature. ABC's Crystal Cranmore is there.
12: The barricades separated them.
13: Freedom! Oh!
12: But their words clashed across a divide.
14: I am a proud boy and proud of it.
15: Immigration came to my house at 4 a.m, broke down my door, and took all of my tenants.
12: Immigration advocates say they're standing in solidarity with hundreds of detainees staging a hunger strike over what they call deplorable conditions inside.
11: The Department of Homeland Security is pushing back on those claims, and Governor Sherrill says the department's met the state's demand to reinstate detainee family visits. The U.S. demands to Iran focus on nuclear weapons, according to President Trump, and ABC's chief Washington correspondent Jonathan Carl has the latest on a potential deal.
16: At the risk of sounding like it's Groundhog Day, I am told that they have never been closer to an agreement than they are now. The expectation is this could happen within the next 24 hours or so. But I say that with a degree of skepticism because we have been told variations of that several times over the past several weeks.
11: A number of musicians have pulled out of the Trump-backed event celebrating the nation's 250th anniversary. The president says he'll hold a National Mall rally to replace those concerts. The head of the World Health Organization, Dr. Tedros Adhanom Ghebreyesus, visited the epicenter of the Ebola outbreak in Central Africa. It's blamed for over 220 deaths in the Democratic Republic of Congo.
17: The key is the community. And this should be everybody's business. Every citizen should care.
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11: Authorities in Virginia say the driver of a bus failed to slow down Friday in a work zone, and that triggered a deadly multi-vehicle accident. A driver's now charged with involuntary manslaughter, says ABC's Andrew Dimbert.
22: Five people were killed. State police now identifying one of the victims, 25-year-old Priscilla Mafalda of Massachusetts. Four other victims, including two children, were inside an SUV that caught fire after impact. More than 40 others were taken to hospitals.
11: All nine people who were missing after a blast at a paper mill in Washington State have been recovered. A total of 11 people were killed, and Fire Chief Brad Hanning says,
23: as incident commander and as your fire chief, as a member of this community, I hope today will give the families so affected by this incident the closure needed to begin the long process of healing.
11: The cleanup continues, and the EPA remains on the scene. Fire season's officially begun in California, where Cal Fire Battalion Chief Brent Pasqua says residents should take precautions now and create defensible space around their homes to deal with this year's challenges.
24: The unique thing about this year is that snowpack melting so soon. We had those record-setting temperatures we saw in March.
11: No criminal charges after a United Airlines flight made an emergency landing Friday in Wisconsin after the pilots reported an attempted hijacking when a 75-year-old man tried to enter the cockpit. Authorities now say the man appeared to be confused and in a mental health crisis. I'm Brian Clark, ABC News.
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26: All right, welcome to the show, everybody. I'm your host, Kenny Michaels. It is great to be here today. Welcome aboard. We got a lot to talk about. I'm going to go ahead and turn the phone lines on. The number to get me live right now, 888-961-0222. Again, 888-961-0222. I'm your host, Kenny Michaels. This is Striking Gold. Welcome aboard. We have the amazing Wendy on phones this morning. Go ahead and call in. Again, 888-961-0222. All right. Well, first thing I want to mention this morning, ladies and gentlemen, is the former futures trader and commodities trader for Goldman Sachs came out on Friday and said, you ready for this? Gold to 10,000. Wow. Gold to 10,000. Let's go, baby. And we all know that Donald Trump is opening up Fort Knox. First president to do so in almost 70 years. Okay, he's opening up Fort Knox. Why is he opening up Fort Knox? I talked about this last week. Why does he have such an interest in Fort Knox? I don't get it. I don't understand. Well, of course I understand. The whole world's going to gold. Okay, Bitcoin's a failure. Crypto sucks. The dollar isn't worth anything, so the world's going to gold. And of course, we being the leaders of the free world, lead the way. And so Trump is now heading to Fort Knox because I believe, and many articles believe, he's going to use what's in there to help pay down our national debt. It's brilliant. And we continue to bring in more and more gold because, as Trump said, there's no tariff on gold. We are in the process, I believe, Trump is in the process of repricing gold. This is why he has such an obsession with physical gold and silver. And you've heard me say before that if Trump reprices gold, it's going to explode. Gold was repriced back in, I think, 1933 or 1934, something like that, where they took it off the market for 48 hours, brought it back 75% higher. This is going to be way bigger than that. Because think about the difference of the world between 1933 and today. On top of all that, the war in Iran is settling. If the war in Iran is settling, oil prices go down. What happens to gold and silver? They work in an opposite effect of oil prices. So if oil prices go down, gold and silver explode. That's why the new predictions this week are 10,000 by Goldman Sachs. The Bank of America's calling for 9,000. This is nuts. Okay. They're calling for silver at, let's see, 250 by the end of the year. All because now with the war settling, they know what's going to happen to gold. The only thing holding back gold and silver were oil prices. Right? Now, here we go. So you want to move your retirement account. You want to move your cash into physical gold and silver for sure. All right. The number to get me live, 888-961-0222. That's the number to get me live. I'm Kenny Michaels. 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All right. Something else. For those of you that have 401ks, 403bs, 457as, thrift savings plans, these are accounts that are under your company, meaning the place you work or the place you used to work. 401ks and 403bs, those types of accounts are now new identity theft targets. I warned you about this 6 months ago. I said, get out of paper, get into gold. You cannot scam gold. You cannot scam gold. But you can scam paper. And all these retirement accounts are now becoming the new identity theft target. And so what you want to do is move into gold. Protect your money. Okay? Here's something else you should know. More and more employers are no longer contributing or pausing contributions to your retirement account. That means your growth is going to be stagnant. It means your growth is going to be held back. Hell no, move to gold. Okay. There is something that you need to understand when you have cash in the bank and when you have a retirement account. Look at when you started your retirement account 30 years ago. Yes, it's grown. Sure, of course. But take a look at the last 10 years. You're 10 years older, and this thing's bouncing around like a crazy Super Bowl. Okay? The volatility in the stock market is not your friend. It's your enemy. Physical gold and silver is your safety net. It's your safe haven. It's your insurance. It's knowing that money will be there when you need it. By far. And the opening of Fort Knox is telling you where we're headed. And so as you move your retirement account or your cash into physical gold and silver, pay attention to this from the good-looking Kenny Michaels. You are moving into an investment that the whole world wants. The dollar is not what the whole world wants. In international trade, these countries are all shying away from the U.S. dollar. If I own something and nobody wants it, it's not worth anything. That makes sense, right? I'll say it again. If I have something and nobody wants it, it's not worth anything. But if I have something and everybody wants it, guess what? It's worth a fortune. 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And the war is now coming to an end. 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Okay? Now, remember this about silver and gold. It never used to be a product that grew. It was just a product that sat there and looked shiny and looked beautiful. Not anymore. Number one most profitable investment in America, physical gold and silver. You got it. Okay? And the funny thing is, you got people like Mark Cuban 3 days ago said, I should have bought more gold when it was less. Gold's the way of the future. Mark Cuban said, gold is where it's at. Ain't that the truth, Mark, baby? Okay? The repricing of gold and silver that's being discussed by our president and everybody else in the world is creating growth. You want to go where growth is created, not where it has been. You want to go where it's created. That makes sense, right? That's how we retire at a young age, okay? Or be able to retire, okay? Now, ladies and gentlemen, a new article came out on Fortune.com that says that Americans are dipping into their retirement accounts. Please pay attention to what I'm about to tell you because it's going to save you a boatload of money. So pay attention to this. Americans are dipping into their retirement accounts as a hardship to pay everyday bills. That's what it's saying. It's at a record high, up 252% since COVID. It's at a record high of people dipping into their retirement accounts. Now, I get that's what it's for. I get it. But hear me out. Before you dip into your money, move it to gold. Why? Well, if you stay in paper and you dip into your money, you're taxed heavily by your uncle. If you are not, into paper and you're in gold and you take the withdrawal out in the metal itself, guess what? You pay a lot less tax. 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So if you think you're going to need to dip into your retirement account, move it to gold first, not after. Because once you take the money out and you're in paper, then guess what? You're taxed. Okay? So, I'm telling you now, call Golden Crest Metals, 888-406-6222. 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Okay? And gold is not gold, and silver is not silver. 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Okay, that gets you with me. The point I'm getting at is this, people. Look what's going on in the world. We've had this war with Iran. It has lasted a lot longer than our president thought. Now he's opening up Fort Knox. Trump is moving us to real money. Trump himself has sold properties and asked to be paid in gold. Why? Why wouldn't he want to be paid in dollar? What does the 45th and 47th president of the United States know that we don't know about the U.S. dollar? Well, I don't care what he knows, but if he don't want it, I don't want it. Right? That makes sense, right? And as I said earlier, if I have something nobody wants, it's not worth anything. Nobody wants the U.S. dollar. Nobody. Nobody wants the U.S. dollar anymore. But what does everybody want? They want gold. They want silver. people like me, seniors like me, and I'm a senior. I know I don't sound it. I know I don't look it. I know I don't act it, but I am. I'm a 64-year-old good-looking stud, but I'm old and I'm a senior like you. And so I realize that my retirement account is something I'm going to need at some point. Maybe not, but probably. And if I get into a hardship and I have to withdraw from my retirement account, you want to be in gold first, not after. Once you make the withdrawal, you're taxed. You can't stop it. But if you move to physical gold and silver first, and then you dip into your retirement account because of a hardship, well, now you take it out in the physical metal and you keep more and Uncle Sam gets a lot less. Okay? All right. The number to get me live, 888-961-0222. This is Striking Gold. I'm your host, Kenny Michaels. That's the number to call to get me live on air. If you have a retirement account or you have cash and you're thinking about moving into physical metals and you got questions, ring up the phone line here, 888-961-0222. We have the amazing Wendy on phones this morning. She will take your call and connect you to me. All right, we already got a caller. So let's go to line one. We're going to go to Rob. Rob, welcome to the show.
5: Thanks, Kenny.
26: How you doing, Rob? Good morning.
5: Thank you, sir. Oh, just fine. Good morning. Just wanted to call and tell you thank you again.
26: Yeah, you're welcome. You know, so every week, as you know, we have what's called a gold miner. A gold miner, since this show is called Striking Gold, a gold miner would be appropriate. A gold miner is somebody who trusted me, moved into the show, heard the show, decided, oh, hell, I'm going to buy some gold and silver. You're this week's gold miner. Tell me your journey. Tell me your story, bud.
5: Well, started out, you know, when I'm younger, collecting coins with my dad. All right. Still have them all. Then it got down to, you know, mom's buying gold here and there and, you know, at $30 an ounce or $40. Oh, my God. It went up to 65. Oh, my God. Yeah. We're rich. You know? No, we're not. Yeah. But other than that, as I get older, and I say, well, why don't I take my Social Security money and just transfer it right to you and get gold and silver with that? I don't need it, and I'm still kind of working.
26: Brother. How did that process go?
5: Well, it went just fine. It took me about 5 minutes.
26: Yeah, 5 minutes. Because you
5: talking
26: did,
5: to you. At least,
26: so one of the things I want to mention to people is I know that you didn't do a retirement account rollover. You did an actual direct cash purchase, which is smart. And you know, that process in buying precious metals with cash, and when we come back from my break, I'm going to be talking about something going on in the banking system, why you want to get your money out. You were smart. You took your money out of the bank. You bought physical gold and silver, and you got it was a process that took about how long, sir?
5: 5 minutes.
26: 5 minutes.
5: I got out of the ditch and answered the phone, and it took about 5 minutes to decide what we wanted, and you said okay, and sent you talked to Heather, and she sent me a nice envelope from FedEx, and I went to the bank, got a check, put it in there. You had it the next day for some reason, and FedEx is fast, and we're good from there.
26: Well, that's good. That's great. So I'm glad the process went well. I know for being this week's gold miner, you're going to receive a free Silver Eagle coin coming to your door. Congrats on that. But I want to ask you, you know, I say all the time on my show that if you go to kennysgoldquiz.com, which you did, by the way, congrats, that when you go to kennysgoldquiz.com, you're going to get me, the good-looking guy, you know. And then I always say that I'm going to send you free silver for tuning into my show. Sir, on your transaction,
5: correct,
26: Robert, on your transaction that you did, how much free silver did we send you?
5: $8,000 worth, 62 ounces.
26: Wow, $8,000 worth of silver. So, you know, one of the things that people don't know is China is creating an issue of a massive silver shortage in the world. That shortage is getting is getting more and more. This free silver people are getting from me, think about that alone. Think about if that $8,000, if silver keeps climbing the way they're saying it's going to go, think about the profit you make on that $8,000, and that's free money.
5: Right. And then I could put the pickleball court in the backyard.
26: There you go.
5: Just for that.
26: So as soon as as soon as you put the pickleball court in for free, sir, I'm going to come play. Absolutely. Listen, Robert, I want to thank you for, being this week's gold miner. Thanks for allowing us to help
5: you. Hey, thank
26: you. On the 8,000. You're welcome. Congrats on the 8,000 free silver, buddy. Okay.
5: All right. I'll still be talking to you. Don't worry about it.
26: You got it. Have a great day. God bless. Bye-bye.
5: Thank you, sir.
26: Yep, bye-bye. All right, the number to get me live, 888-961-0222. I'm Kenny Michaels. This is Striking Gold. If you're ready to get moving, you're ready to finally take the plunge and say, you know what? I've been listening to you long enough, Mr. Michaels. Enough of this nonsense. Enough of this garbage. Get me the gold. Let's go. Let's get you the gold. Let's get you the silver. Call 888-406-6222. That is the number to get Golden Crest Metals. They'll get you going. Or if you want me to get you going, go to kennysgoldquiz.com. All right. So one thing I want to mention, and I'm going to start this conversation. I know in a few minutes we're going to take a break, and I'll bring it back up after break. This is very important. For those of you with money in the bank, pay attention to this. Please, dear God, listen to me. When you put money in the bank, and you put it into a CD or a money market or a high-yield savings account, and the bank pays you interest on your money, if you want to call it that. It's a joke, but whatever. They call it interest. At the end of the year, you receive an interest 1099 tax form for the interest you earn. Now you have to take that tax form, go to your accountant when you file your taxes, and say, hey, here's my interest income that I earned from the bank. So the bank already paid you very little. Then you're taxed on the very little. So you lost money. It's nuts. It's a screwed up system, big time. The bank says, hey, Mr. Michaels, we're giving you this much interest on your money. And then at the end of the year, they send me a tax form. Now I take that tax form, go to my accountant, and I pay taxes on that money. There's nothing left of that money. It's the dumbest system ever invented. How do you avoid it? Take a wild guess. Move to physical gold and silver. Why? Well, think about it. You take the money out of the bank that's earning you 3. Silver in the last 6 months is up 50%. Silver's up 140% in the last year. Gold's up 50% in the last year. So think about this. You take the money out of the bank that's giving you 3% that you have to pay tax on. Instead, you take it, you buy gold and silver. The gold and silver shipped to your house. You put it in a safe at home. Don't do nothing. And if silver goes up 140% in the next year, you gain that 140% with no tax form. There is no tax form. None. So what happens? You're making money without having to pay Uncle Sam. Does that make sense to you? That's why I say every week, gold and silver is the best investment you can invest your money in, especially if you're a senior. If you're a senior, you want to put your money in safety and in growth. That's gold and silver. You are about to see a major explosion in gold and silver because oil prices are dropping. Because the war is coming to an end. And oil prices and gold work in an inverse relationship. When oil goes down, gold goes up. And now that the war is settling, oil prices are coming down. That means gold's going to explode. Okay? So, move your money into physical gold and silver. Another thing, money in the bank. When you die, what happens? Someone goes into the bank to get the money and they're taxed on that, not in gold. All right, we're going to take a quick break. When we come back, we'll continue this conversation about cash in the bank. If you want to have questions about moving to gold and silver, call me here, 888-961-0222, or go to kennysgoldquiz.com. We'll be right back.

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8: 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If you are thinking about moving your retirement account or your cash into physical gold and silver, and you have questions, I have answers. You call me here, and together we educate everybody else that's too shy to call in. The number here again, 888-961-0222. Or you can skip me, folks. You can go right to Golden Crest Metals. Call them up.

to begin with. So if they give you 2%, 3%, 4%, and then have the nerve at the end of the year to send you a tax form, and then you got to pay tax on the lousy 2 or 3% that they gave you, you made nothing. You probably lost money, if you think about it. You probably legitimately lost money. But imagine having an investment with that same money that goes up 140% in a year and there's no tax form. Imagine that. Is that not better off? And let me go one step further. When you have money in the bank and then the Lord calls your name to come home and now your heirs are left to go get the money out of the bank, your heirs go into the bank with your death certificate saying, hey, my mom died, my dad died, I'm next in line here. And all of a sudden, Uncle Sam says, yeah, so are we. And they get money. But imagine if that money was in physical gold and silver in your home. And the Lord calls your name. Now let's play out that scenario. All of a sudden, the person inheriting your money goes opens the safe at home. 24 right, 34 left, 26 right, 18 left. Click, the safe is open. And what's in that safe? The beautiful, gorgeous, shiny, stunningly gorgeous physical gold and silver. And your heirs take that out and take it home. And there is no Uncle Sam. I tell people all the time, it is the best way to transfer wealth to your next generation with zero government involvement. Now, wouldn't it be better to have your money in something that makes 140% in the last year and there's no tax form for that growth? Would that not be better than putting it in something that pays you 3%? Then they tax you on the 3%. It's a scam, man. So you make nothing. Now let's look at retirement accounts. If you have an IRA, a 401k, a 403b, you're sitting in the stock market, God help you, I'll pray for you, and you're in the stock market and all of a sudden you die. Something happens to you. The Lord calls your name. It's inevitable. Even as good looking as I am, one day he's going to call my name. Now he will say when I get up to the gates, wow, Mr. Michaels, you're the best looking dude we have up here. But I hope I get up there. Oh, please, God. Anyway, listen to me. So if you have a retirement account and the Lord calls your name, now somebody inherits that retirement account. Now they have to take money out of it every year until it's down to zero. That's the law of an inherited retirement account. But now every time they take money out, what happens? Here comes your uncle. That uncle, dude, that guy's greedy. So now here comes your Uncle Sam. Hey, I know you inherited your dad's IRA, but pay up, brother. You owe me money. So, but when your retirement account is in physical gold and silver, and the Lord calls your name, let's play the scenario out. Now your beneficiary inherits this new IRA, the one that's in gold and silver. They still have to drain the account, yes. But now, aha, now, they take it out in the physical metal. Do they still pay tax? Yes. Do they pay a lot less? Yes. So now Uncle Sam don't get the whole amount. Uncle Sam doesn't get the amount he was expecting to get. He gets less. Surprise. Surprise, you greedy uncle. You're not getting as much as you thought you were because I took it in gold. A precious metals IRA
is the only retirement account that you can take a withdrawal in something other than

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Now, I know what some of you are thinking. You're like, well, okay, Mr. Michaels, I agree you're good looking, but what happens if I take my money out in physical gold and silver, but now I need the money? 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And they turn it into dollars. And guess what? The buyback doesn't have to be reported. So there you go. Problem solved. Figures. Gold and silver is God's money, right? And God knew what he was doing when he created it. God knows what he's doing. Okay? God's not a fan of Uncle Sam either. But hear me out. So it benefits you to be in physical gold and silver for growth. Hell, what else is up 140% and about to explode now that the war is over? And Trump is opening up Fort Knox. Why is Trump opening up Fort Knox? Why is there a 22-foot gold statue of Trump at Doral, Florida, at his golf course? Why is there a gold logo at the International Airport? There's a logo of Trump in gold. There's a statue of him in gold. He brought in $100 million from Venezuela in gold. He said no tariffs on gold. He decorated the Oval Office in gold. What is with this guy's obsession with gold? Because he's smart. He understands that this is real money, that our dollar is not real money. Okay, he gets it. And now he's knocking on Fort Knox, and there's a lot of talk about the repricing of gold and silver. So there's tax benefits, privacy benefits, safety benefits, growth benefits. What more do you want? You can't say that about your stocks. Stocks are high risk. Gold is low risk. Stocks are high tax. Gold is low tax. Sometimes no tax, depending how you buy it. Stocks are risky. Gold is safety. Stocks are volatile. Gold is growth. Silver is growth. Paper is what people are not wanting. Gold is what everybody is wanting. Again, back to the beginning of this show when I said, if I have something that nobody wants, it's not worth anything. That makes sense, right? If I have a car and I'm trying to sell it and nobody wants it, it's not worth anything. Wake up. This makes sense to you, right? Please, dear God, raise your hand so I can see you if it makes sense to you. Please, dear God. Put your hand on the radio right now and feel the warmth of my sincerity. If nobody wants it, it's not worth anything. Nobody wants our dollar. Nobody wants our dollar. But the whole world wants gold. The whole world's hoarding gold, hoarding silver. So that's driving it up. It's making it the most profitable investment in the world. And it's real. And they're relying on the leader. They're relying on the leader of the free world, Mr. Donald Trump, to show the way. And so Donald Trump has decided to open up Fort Knox. So now he's dealing with Fort Knox. Why? What is the plan with gold, Mr. Trump? Please tell us. I know you want to reprice it. Please, Jesus, I hope that happens. Imagine putting your retirement account into something that is worth X dollars now, goes off the market for 48 hours and comes back whammo slammo a lot higher. It's instant gratification, is it not?
There's article after article after article about Trump repricing gold. The Jerusalem Post had an article that all the central banks around the world, that means all the countries, all the other countries' federal reserves, want Trump to reprice gold. He's getting a lot of pressure about it. And there's a lot of talk that he's going to. And there's a lot of you tuning into this show by me, the good-looking Kenny Michaels, who are procrastinators. You're going to be the loser at the end because the gold will get to a point where you can't afford it. You can't afford it. You can't afford it. You can now. So with oil prices going down, gold's about to explode now because the war is coming to an end. Trump said when the war ends, gold, oil prices will come down. And oil works in an inverse relationship to gold. When oil goes up, gold goes down. When oil goes down, gold goes up. So if the war is ending, oil's going down. If oil's going down, gold's going up. Buy it now. Pick your retirement account, move it into physical gold and silver. 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So, that's where we're at. 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All right. Why Golden Crest Metals? There's a lot of gold companies out there. You heard me say last week, and I'll say it again. You heard me say that people don't do their homework. 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Of all the gold companies in the world, why did Bloomberg choose them? Because of their business model, because of their business, their ethics and morals, because of their business practices. Listen, people, there are people that here. There's a company that advertises on Fox News, a gold company, with a gray-haired man. Okay, guess what? When you go to the Better Business Bureau and you type that company name into the Better Business Bureau and you click on complaints, there's 86 complaints in the last 12 months. That's 7 a month. Would you eat at a restaurant that had 7 complaints every month? Would you eat there? Probably not. Would you move your retirement account to somebody or your money to somebody that's got 7 complaints a month? There's another one. 53 complaints in the last 12 months. There's another one, 36 complaints in the last 12 months. And all the online guys, the big guys online, they're even worse. One online company has 140 complaints in the last 12 months. 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And there I am, looking beautiful in a suit and tie. And man, that dude is, I can't believe that guy's 64 years old. My wife says that all the time. She's, honey, I can't believe you're 64. I said, yes, I know, honey. I look 30. I act 30. I wish I was 30, but I'm not. But I'm 64, so I'm a senior. And the reason that's important, and I'm proud of that, the reason that's important is because the people tuning into this show are seniors. So I'm you.
Don't sit here and tell me, well, you're not us yet. You don't understand. Oh, I do understand. I am you. I'm a 64-year-old man who has children, who has a grandson. I understand about legacy. I understand about wanting to retire. I understand about needing your money to retire. So put it in gold. I love the people who say, Mr. Michaels, I'm a conservative guy. I say, okay, do you have an IRA? I do. Are you in stocks? I am. Well, then you're a liar. What do you mean? What do you mean I'm a liar? How does a good-looking guy call me a liar? Well, think about it. You're conservative, but you're in stock. That's like saying I'm a virgin, but I'm pregnant. And that's only happened once. In the world's time, that's only happened one time. You can't be conservative and be in stocks. If you're conservative, you're in gold. You're in safety. You can't be a conservative person and be in high-risk assets. That just doesn't make sense. But what does make sense is if you are conservative, move to a conservative investment, physical gold and silver. So that's why, as a senior, I can relate. When we're young, yeah, we take risks, sure. And if you're 30 years old and you're tuning into this show, this show probably isn't for you. But I'm telling you now, if you tell me you're conservative, you better move to gold. Because stocks are not a conservative investment. All right, the number to get me live right now, 888-961-0222. That gets you live with me. We have the amazing Wendy on phones this morning. Again, 888-961-0222. Or you can go right to kennysgoldquiz.com, fill out the couple of questions on that little website, and guess what? It comes to my email, and then the good-looking Kenny Michaels calls you. I know you're going to be shocked hearing from me. Don't be. Okay, if I tell you I'll call you, I'll call you. 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Okay? All right. One last thing I want to mention. Ladies and gentlemen, there's a lot of predictions about gold. One knucklehead thinks gold's going to go to 20,000. He's a knucklehead. He's a knucklehead. I'm not even going to mention his name because he's a knucklehead. But the former top futures trader for Goldman Sachs, his name is Jeff Currie, spelled C-U-R-R-I-E, says gold's going to 10,000. Bank of America's calling for 8. Chase Bank was calling for 9. Wells Fargo's calling for 8. Bank of America's calling for 7,500. All by the end of the year. Some of these guys are going to be right. All by the end of the year. Why? Because the war is ending. Oil prices are going to sink. Okay? And so at the end of the day, listen carefully. You want to put your money where we're going. You want to put your money where there's growth and where there's safety. Right? And as a senior, that's smart. We learned earlier today on the show that if you put your money in the bank pays you interest, then they send you a tax form, then you got to pay the tax on the interest, so you made nothing, probably lost money. Money in the bank should be to pay your bills, and that's it. If the bank will give you 140% in a year like silver has in the last year, then hell, put your money in the bank. And let me know what bank, because I'll put my money there. But that's unlikely. So instead, move your money in the metals. You get growth, you get privacy, and you avoid the tax form. All right, thanks for tuning into the show. I'm Kenny Michaels. 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Have a great day. We'll see you next week. Bye-bye.

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Good morning and welcome to Trinity United Methodist Church. My name is Ian Connerly. I'm one of the pastors here at Trinity. And so thankful for your presence this morning. Whether you're joining us online, over the radio, or here in person, we are thankful for you. Today we begin our summer series. And one of the traditions here at Trinity is throughout the summer, all of our pastoral staff rotates and has the opportunity to preach across all of our services. It allows us as a church to hear the breadth and the depth of our pastoral leadership and those who are on staff here. Today, David Thompson kicks us off with our summer series, Borrowed Wisdom, as he shares about the power of mentoring. And so throughout the summer, you're going to have the opportunity to reflect on who has poured into you, who has helped you become who you are today, whether it was a friend, a teacher, a coach, or whoever it was. But it also gives us an opportunity for us to reflect as a church on who we are pouring ourselves out for and who we are mentoring as well. I want to mention the handful of folks who are leading us in worship today. We have the Reverend Ron Schultz, who is on our conference staff. He and his wife worship with us every week. Also, Pastor Laura, our children and families pastor, is leading us. And you just heard from our Cross and Flame Youth Choir. They just got back from their trip to Savannah and Charleston, and very thankful for them to share their gifts with their bells and their voices and all the ways that they get to lead us. So there's many things that we give thanks for today and many ways in which we are led by the Spirit and led by the gifts of our church. The Lord be with you and also with you. We begin our service with the chiming of the Trinity, followed by our opening hymn number 139, Praise the Lord the Almighty. So would you stand with me as you are able as we worship together?

We stand in a long line of those who have gone before us and those who will come after us, all professing and affirming a common faith. May we give voice to that faith in the words of the Apostles' Creed, saying together, I believe in God the Father Almighty, maker of heaven and earth, and in Jesus Christ, his only Son, our Lord, who was conceived by the Holy Spirit, born of the Virgin Mary, suffered under Pontius Pilate, was crucified, dead, and buried. The third day he rose from the dead. He ascended into heaven and sitteth at the right hand of God the Father Almighty. From thence he shall come to judge the quick and the dead. I believe in the Holy Spirit, the Holy Catholic Church, the communion of saints, the forgiveness of sins, the resurrection of the body, and the life everlasting.

Thank you, and be seated. Prayer is a very vital discipline of the Christian life. At Trinity, we have many people who have made a covenant to pray over the requests that you offer. If you have a prayer need of any kind, we invite you to submit it online, email it to the church office, or fill out one of the prayer cards in the seat pocket in front of you and drop it in the offering plate this morning. Also, our prayer garden is open daily during the week if you would like to come to the church at any point in time and pray there. This morning, we offer our sympathy and prayers to Marsha Robbins and family on the death of her brother Jim Robbins on May 24th, Shannon and Chip Adkins and family on the death of his father Clyde E. Adkins III on May 24th, Terry and Dwayne Schroer and family on the death of her brother Johnny Whitehead on May 26th. We also give thanks for new life and celebrate the birth of Maylee Clark Ferguson, born on May 21st, daughter of Lee and Owen Ferguson. Now let us prepare our hearts for prayer.

Let us pray. Almighty and everlasting God, we come before you this morning with grateful hearts, for you are the God of every generation. You were the God of Abraham and Sarah, of Moses and Miriam, of Elijah and Elisha. You are the God of our mothers and fathers in faith, and you are our God today. We thank you for the saints who have gone before us, for those who taught us to pray, who showed us how to trust, who handed to us the stories of faith, and who bore witness to your grace in their generation. We praise you that your work does not end when one servant's labor is complete, for your Spirit continues to call, equip, and send your people. As Elisha stood at the Jordan wondering, "Where now is the Lord, the God of Elijah?" remind us that you remain present and faithful in every season of change. When familiar voices are silent, when trusted leaders move on, when life brings unexpected transitions, give us confidence that you're still at work among us. Lord, we pray for your church this day. Grant us not merely memories of yesterday's faithfulness, but courage for today's mission. Pour out your Holy Spirit upon your people. Raise up servants who will lead with humility, speak with wisdom, love with compassion, and follow Christ with courage. Help us not simply to admire the faith of those who came before us, but to receive the mantle of discipleship you place upon our own shoulders. God, we pray for those who face difficult transitions today, those who grieve the loss of loved ones, those beginning new chapters in life, those preparing to retire, those entering new work, those moving into unfamiliar places, and those who wonder what lies ahead. Be their comfort, their guide, and our strength. We lift before you all who suffer in body, mind, or spirit. Bring healing to the sick, peace to the anxious, hope to the discouraged, and companionship to the lonely. Strengthen caregivers, bless first responders, uphold those who serve in positions of leadership, and guide the nations of the world in ways of justice and peace. Lord, where there is fear, grant faith. Where there is division, grant reconciliation. Where there is weariness, renew us by your Spirit. Where there is uncertainty, remind us that the same God who parted the waters for Elijah and Elisha still makes a way for your people today. And now, O God, make us ready to receive whatever calling you place before us. May we trust not in our own strength, but in the power of your Holy Spirit. And when the time comes for us to take up the mantle you have given, may we do so with courage, humility, and joy. We offer these prayers in the name of Jesus Christ, our Lord, who taught us to pray by saying, "Our Father, who art in heaven, hallowed be thy name. Thy kingdom come, thy will be done, on earth as it is in heaven. Give us this day our daily bread, and forgive us our trespasses, as we forgive those who trespass against us. And lead us not into temptation, but deliver us from evil. For thine is the kingdom, and the power, and the glory forever. Amen."

Well, good morning, friends. Let me echo Ian's welcome to worship this morning. We are incredibly grateful that you are with us today. With those who are seated in the sanctuary, or again, if you're watching online, it is a good day to be in worship. I'm so grateful that you are here. I also want to echo just gratitude for our Cross and Flame Youth Choir. They just returned back yesterday. They got back from their choir tour, which was in Savannah and Charleston areas. I was fortunate enough to go on many a choir tour back in the day, and it's pretty remarkable what our students are able to do and the witness that they take. They take our church to places around our country and share the good news of our God. And so grateful for them and their leadership and worship this morning. Also incredibly grateful for Josh and Jody and their leadership. Today is Jody's last Sunday to be leading our Cross and Flame Youth Choir and Handbell Choir. So there she is, Jody, in the back. Church, would you join me in thanking Jody? Thanks, Jody. All right, I invite everyone to just take a moment and fill out those registration pads located on the inside of each row. If you'll fill that out, pass it down to your neighbor. That will help us out tremendously in knowing who's at worship and who we might need to be reaching out to in the following weeks. We've got a number of announcements in the life of our church immediately following worship today. It's a fifth Sunday, so we do, during the Sunday school hour, a fifth Sunday fellowship. We got donuts and coffee, and we just invite you to join us downstairs. The fellowship hall is immediately directly below us here in the sanctuary. Come join us for a time of fellowship and food. We would love to have you this morning. Then this afternoon at 3 p.m., we'll be hosting a service of Thanksgiving for Birmingham Southern College here in our sanctuary. And we invite all of our Birmingham Southern alumni, friends, and supporters to join us for this time of Thanksgiving and worship service. Again, it'll take place here at 3 o'clock. In our traditional sanctuary. So if you know of someone who loved Birmingham Southern, please invite them to be a part of this time. On Saturday, June the 6th at 8:30 in the morning, men from the United Methodist Churches across the greater Birmingham area will gather for a time of fellowship, food, and encouragement. We call this Iron City Men's Breakfast. You can make reservations to join us for that on our website. And then finally, on Thursday, June the 11th, from 6 p.m. to 8:30 p.m., we will host a night of worship at Velvet and Vine Bistro on 2nd Avenue North. Jay Halsey, our contact worship leader and members of that band, will be helping lead us in that night of worship. We'd love for you to join us, and it's a great way to invite a friend to come be a part of worship with us. There are a lot of other great things that are happening in the life of our church, so I invite you to visit our church website to find out more details of those things. But now I invite you to stand as you're able. Let's greet those who are seated around us and welcome them to worship.

Please be seated. Would you pray with me? Gracious and faithful God, you invite us not only to serve, but to encourage, to equip, and to bless others who will continue the work of your kingdom. Today, Lord, we bring these gifts before you as signs of our trust in your spirit at work through our church, Trinity United Methodist, and through generations yet to come. 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Through Christ our Lord. Amen.

0: Please remain standing for the reading of our scripture this morning. We read from 2 Kings chapter 2. Now when the Lord was about to take Elijah up to heaven by whirlwind, Elijah and Elisha were on their way from Gilgal. Elijah said to Elisha, "Stay here, for the Lord has sent me as far as Bethel." But Elisha said, "As the Lord lives, and as you yourself live, I will not leave you." So they went down to Bethel. A few verses later, when they had crossed, Elijah said to Elisha, "Tell me what I may do for you before I am taken up from you." Elisha said, "Please let me inherit a double share of your spirit." He responded, "You have asked a hard thing. Yet if you see me as I am being taken from you, it will be granted you. If not, it will not." As they continued walking and talking, a chariot of fire and horses of fire separated the two of them, and Elijah ascended in a whirlwind into heaven. Elisha kept watching and crying out, "Father, Father, the chariots of Israel and its horsemen." But when he could no longer see him, he grasped his own clothes and tore them in two pieces. He picked up the mantle of Elijah that had fallen from him and went back and stood on the bank of the Jordan. He took the mantle of Elijah that had fallen from him and struck the water, saying, "Where is the Lord, the God of Elijah?" When he had struck the water was parted to the one side and to the other, and Elisha went over. This is the word of God for the people of God. Thanks be to God.
1: Adults, you can have a seat, and kids, come on forward for our children's moment. Good morning. How are you? Good. Hey, guys. Hey, Liam. How are you, buddy? Good to see you. Hey, how are you? Hello. I'm sorry she's sick. Hey, Grayson. I am so glad to see you guys this morning. Listen, Pastor Ian just read from the Bible, from the Old Testament, and he was talking about Elijah and Elisha. And sometimes when I read that, I think, wow, those names sound really, really similar. So it can be hard for me. Elijah starts with a J, and that comes first in the alphabet. Elisha has an S and comes second. So sometimes that helps me to remember that, thinking that Elijah came first and Elisha followed. But I wanted to ask you guys a question. All right, what is this? Thank you. It's a mirror. And if I held it up, what can you see?
2: Yourself.
1: And so if I wanted to look at myself, I would look in the mirror. But what if I wanted to look at the back of my hair and make sure it wasn't sticking up? Can I do that by myself? No, I'd either need a second mirror and have to do like this, or I'd have to say, "Hey, Abigail, is my hair sticking up?" And she'd have to help me. And I bet that she would. It also made me think about my glasses. What do my glasses help me do you think?
2: See.
1: They help me to see. And if I took them off, I'm not even joking, I certainly would have to say, "Hey, Ada, can you please read that line? Because

people that help us hold a mirror, people who help us see into the future and help us dream what we can't even see that we could do, but because others see it and you have shown them, we can indeed trust you. In Jesus' name, amen. Thanks, friends.

I have never been a fan of scary movies. I think it traces back to when I was about 9 years old. I was at a spend the night party at my friend Matt's house, and we watched Stephen King's movie Silver Bullet. It's a movie about a werewolf that terrorizes a community. Now listen, I am serious when I tell you that this movie absolutely wrecked me. I mean, I had nightmares about werewolves for years. And one of the things I remember most vividly about that night was sitting on my friend's couch wondering why every person in the movie kept on making horrible decisions.

0: Why are you opening that door? Why are you walking into the woods on a full moon? Why are you running into that foggy graveyard to hide? I just don't get it. I remember us yelling at the TV, no, don't go in there. Or run, he is right behind you. Or no, don't split up, that's a bad idea. You gotta stay together. And maybe because I'm getting older, but I've realized something. I don't just do this with movies. I often have this reaction with real people. Sometimes it's my friends, often it's with my kids or my coworkers, or sometimes with myself. I wonder, do you ever look back on an old season of your life and think, what was I thinking? Friends, if your life was a movie, what would the audience be screaming at the screen? This summer, we are in a summer sermon series called Borrowed Wisdom. And throughout this series, we're talking about mentors, the people who are important in our lives, the people who God has used to help shape us, the people who can see danger before we can see the danger, the people who can see our potential before we can see our potential, the people who might see our calling before we see our calling. One of the great truths about Scripture is that God has always chosen to form people through relationships. Moses and Joshua, Naomi and Ruth, Paul has Timothy, and Elijah has Elijah. And I think their story teaches us something deeply important about the way that God works in this world. You see, mentors help us see what we cannot yet see in ourselves. When we meet Elijah in 1 Kings chapter 19, he is exhausted. This great prophet of God, this man who stood on Mount Carmel and called down fire from heaven, well, he is burnt out. He's discouraged. He is, at this point, running for his life. And somewhere in the middle of all that exhaustion, God tells Elijah something interesting. He says, Elijah, your work is not finished yet, and your work will not end with you. And then God sends Elijah to find a young man named Elijah. Now, it is tragic that their names sound so much alike, but you heard the explanation from Pastor Laura. Elisha is not in the temple when Elijah is looking for him. No, he finds him in a field. Elijah has his hands covered in dirt. He has sweat running down his face. He's walking behind 12 yoke of oxen under the hot Middle Eastern sun. It is an ordinary day for this young man, Elijah, when suddenly the prophet Elijah appears by his side. There's no speech. There's no introduction. This old prophet just simply removes his mantle and he throws it across Elijah's shoulders. I've often wondered what that moment must have felt like, standing there in the dirt, smelling of the earth, holding that plow, and suddenly this weathered prophet places his mantle on your shoulders as if to say, I see something special in you. Now, a mantle is an outer cloak or a garment that's worn by a prophet. Physically, it would have looked like a worn, rough shawl or a cloak or a wrap that's thrown over a shoulder. But symbolically, it was far more meaningful than just clothing. See, a mantle represented calling. It represented responsibility, identity. It was the passing on of wisdom and leadership from one generation to another. And so in our scripture, it says Elijah immediately left everything he had to follow his now mentor, Elijah. And so he follows him. He walks beside him. He watches Elijah pray. He watches him lead. He watches him trust God. He watches him fail. He watches him persevere. All that matters because transformation, I think, rarely happens at a distance. In so many ways, you become who you walk with. I think that's true spiritually. I think it's true emotionally and relationally. I know for me, some of the most important things in my life were not learned in a classroom. They were absorbed by walking beside people who had already walked the road ahead of me. One of those people was a pastor named Reverend Wade Griffith. When I was 22 years old, I had no clue what I was supposed to do with my life. I was a graphic design major and thought maybe grad school was next for me, but honestly, I was mostly just confused. I knew more about what I did not want to do than what I knew that I wanted to do. But during the summers of college, I spent 4 or 5 weeks at Camp Sumatanga as a counselor or on team there, and I loved working with middle school students. I love the games. I love the camp songs. I love the ridiculous dances. I love those late night conversations with teenagers about faith and about life, about all the things that middle schoolers carry around in their hearts. But ministry as a career, it never crossed my mind. Then one day at camp, Wade pulled me aside. Wade was a director of a middle school camp that summer. And we sat down in classroom one there at the pool camp, and he asked me that question that every college student dreads being asked. So what are you going to do with your life, David? And I gave him that confused 22-year-old answer, you know, maybe graphic design or maybe grad school, maybe this, maybe that. And then Wade looked at me and he said, David, have you ever thought about ministry? I laughed, honestly, because I thought he was crazy. And he said, no, really, David, I think that God may be calling you to work with young people. I see something in you. And church, I need you to understand, no one had said that to me before. I know it may sound just like a conversation, but I can still feel it as a part of my calling. Because sometimes one sentence can redirect your entire life. Wade saw something in me that I could not yet see in myself. And so in about 5 months later, I was serving as the youth director at Latham United Methodist Church in Huntsville, Alabama, with Wade as my supervisor. And for years, I followed him the same way Elijah followed Elijah, watching and learning and growing. Wade kept naming strengths that I did not know that I had. He kept challenging my weaknesses. He kept speaking courage into places where self-doubt were still louder than my calling. And after a few years, Wade got appointed to a different church as the associate pastor to Trinity United Methodist Church in a little community called Homewood. And so 6 months later, I followed my mentor here. And when I look back now, I realize how God was shaping me through that relationship. Because mentors see what we cannot yet see in ourselves. By the time we get to 2 Kings chapter 2, in our scripture reading today, Elijah knows that his ministry is coming to an end. And so the story suddenly gets pretty emotional. Three different times the prophet Elijah tells his mentee, Elijah, I think you should stay here. But every single time, Elijah says, no, I'm staying with you. And so they began to walk together from Gilgal to Bethel, from Bethel to Jericho, from Jericho to the Jordan River. They have dust on their feet. They have miles and miles beneath them. I imagine long stretches of silence between conversations. And Elijah knows what's happening. I think he knows that time is running out with the man who has helped shape him. If you've ever had a mentor in your life, you know this feeling. You know what it's like to realize that one day I won't get to have these kind of conversations anymore. Because the truth is, a mentor may only be in your life for a season. Another mentor I had in a season of my life was a guy named Tom. When I was 21 years old, I had made the men's national team in a sport called team handball and had the opportunity to compete in the world championships that were taking place in France that year. And let me tell you, I was completely intimidated. Many of the other players on our team were Olympians. They had just finished in the 96 games. They were older. They were established leaders. And I remember walking through that airport feeling like I was an intruder. Every insecurity in me was screaming, David, you're not supposed to be here. I felt like a kid who was pretending to be something that he wasn't. On our flight from New York to Paris, my ticket had me sitting next to our team captain, Tom Fitzgerald. Now, before the trip, I had probably spoken to maybe 15 words to Tom. But somewhere over the Atlantic Ocean, we started talking, and Tom began telling me story after story about his life and about his leadership, about serving with the Olympic Committee, about helping shape the future of our sport, about the responsibility and influence of using your voice for something that's bigger than yourself, about leaving something better than where you found it. And honestly, I just listened for that flight, because when somebody you admire starts to talk about things that way, you just lean in. And then at one point, Tom stopped and he looked at me and he said, David, I think that you're next. I laughed because I thought he was messing with me. I said, what are you talking about? He said, no, I think that you should run for the board of directors for our sport. Eventually, I can see you taking over my role in the Athletes Advisory Council with the Olympic Committee. David, we need you to be a leader. And church, I cannot explain to you how absurd that sounded to me in that moment, because all I could see were my insecurities. I could see my age. I could see my inexperience. I could see my limitations. But Tom saw something in me that I could not see in myself. And more importantly, he just didn't tell me to lead. He walked beside me long enough to help me become the kind of leader that he believed that I could be. I think one of the sacred ways God works in this world is through people who lend us courage before we know how to carry it for ourselves. Because mentors help us see what we cannot yet see in ourselves. Wade had helped me find my calling, to hear my calling. Tom had helped me become the leader. But it was my dad who helped me understand what my purpose was, my story. Now, my dad was the son of a Methodist pastor in Kansas City. My dad spent his first part of his career in education. He was taught at the University of Alabama and then went on to be a principal before he went into ministry for himself. Now, my dad is one of the greatest storytellers I have ever known. Growing up, we used to sit in the mall, and he loves to people watch. He loved to make up stories about people as they pass by. Now, that sounds mildly concerning now that I say it out loud in my sermon. But friends, back then, it was wonderful. I mean, we could imagine and people's entire lives if they walked from Kirkland's to Sbarro Pizza. One day when I was about 10, looking like that, my dad took me to an estate sale. We were looking for a TV. I'd never been to an estate sale before. And I remember walking through that house and feeling so strange. Because everything was exactly as the man had left it before he had passed away. His chair was in the same place, his glasses in the same place, his books, his life. And now there were a bunch of strangers wandering through his home, picking things up and looking at price tags. And honestly, it felt sad. At one point, we wandered into a room, and there sitting on his desk was this gold paperweight. My dad picked it up, and he read the inscription to me, and it said, General Motors Company, 50 years of service. 50. We immediately started to imagine this man's life. Oh, he probably started with General Motors right out of high school, right? We imagine him on the assembly line, learning his craft, learning from the veterans who were working around him. He probably worked overtime so he could buy that perfect ring for his high school sweetheart. A few years later, he began picking up more and more shifts so that he could afford a mortgage, because he always wanted his kid to grow up in a house that he didn't have. Now, he was the kind of guy who worked late to provide for his family. He almost never took a sick day and rarely ever took a vacation. He missed some ball games. He missed some ordinary Tuesdays at home because, well, he felt the company needed him. Eventually, he became well-respected, we thought. He was very trusted, dependable, the kind of guy that everybody counted on at the company. He went on to be a shift manager and even worked his way from the assembly line to a desk job. But one day, he got news that his wife was sick and he was needing to be able to stay home. And so he walked into his boss's office, we imagined, to tell him that it was time to retire. And when he looked up, it was 50 years. 50 years of service. That's a long time. We imagined the banquet at General Motors to honor all the retirees that year. We imagined his table right there in the center of the room. His kids had flown back into town for this celebration. They were all dressed to the nines. He had even rented a tuxedo for this special event. We imagined folks stopping by his table to shake his hand, to congratulate him. 50 years of service. The steak dinner that night was incredible, right? And the dessert, just perfect. After the meal was over, we imagined the MC got up to the stage and he thanked everyone for being there. And he said, we got some folks to recognize. We have some folks who have served at General Motors for 25 years. Would you come up and we want to give you a plaque? And so those who had served there for 25 years came forward across the stage. He said, oh, we got some folks who've served at General Motors for 35 years. What a tremendous dedication. Would you come forward and receive your plaque? And then he leaned into the microphone and said, friends, tonight is special. We have someone who served at General Motors for 50 years. We imagine they called out his name and everyone in the room stood up and started applauding. He walked to the front, he crossed the stage, the CEO stood up, shook his hand, and they gave him this black velvet box with this gold paperweight. He returned back to his table, he looked at the plaque and felt the engraving, 50 years of service. He began to pass it around the table to those in his family, and they all touched it and oohed and awed. In that moment, maybe he thought all that sacrifice was worth it. But standing in his house after his life was over, all these years later, everything that once defined his life was now being picked through by total strangers. The things he spent decades chasing had become objects with price tags on them. Now hear me clearly, the tragedy of this man's life was not that he'd worked hard. There's dignity in work, there's work matters, leadership matters, calling, it matters. I think the tragedy is that somewhere along the line, along the way, he may have confused making a living with making a life. I remember in that moment my dad looking at me and saying, David, in life always try to be where your feet are. Pay attention. Pay attention to your life while you're living it. Pay attention to the people who you love. Because one of the easiest ways to waste your life is to become so consumed building things that you stop noticing people that God has placed around you. And church, here's the part I just can't shake to this day. That paperweight that represented 50 years of this man's life, we bought it that day for 25 cents. If that man's life was a movie, what would we be screaming at the screen? Go home. Slow down. Be with your family. Pay attention. Don't miss your life. Because in the end, one of the greatest honors that somebody can give you is not your title. It's not your awards. It's not your accomplishments. It's when somebody can say to you, your life helped me live how I want to live. Your life helped teach me how to live my life. That's legacy. That's discipleship. That is what Elijah gave to Elijah. Maybe Elijah's greatest miracle was not calling down fire from heaven. Maybe it was Elijah. Because the story of God was never supposed to stop with Elijah. In the church, it's not supposed to stop with us either. I bet someone handed you their mantle. Maybe it was a parent or a coach, a teacher, pastor, a friend or a grandparent. Somebody prayed for you, corrected you, they encouraged you, they believed in you, they saw something in you way before you could ever see it in yourself. And the greatest way we honor those people is by becoming that kind of person for somebody else. Because I believe there are people in your life right now who are searching for direction. They're searching for courage and for identity, for wisdom. I know they may never say those words to you out loud, but they need somebody who's willing to walk beside them. Somebody who's willing to say, I see something in you. Don't give up. Pay attention. God is not finished with you yet.
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10: Hey, everybody. This is Tad Hill. I am your tri-host for Retire with Freedom. I am here with my wonderful and talented wife, Tony, and our amazing daughter, Tyler.
12: Hello, hello.
13: And, she's also talented and wonderful.
10: And I get to say those things because I'm biased.
13: Yeah.
10: Which is not what you want. And advice from your financial planner, guys. So we got a great show today. We're going to talk about reasons not to call a financial advisor. We're going to talk about how we need to keep things simple.
12: Mm-hmm.
10: And we're going to talk about some of the main retirement pitfalls. We got a lot of stuff to cover. So Tyler, you kind of did the pre-production on our show today. Why don't you take the first one and talk to folks about it?
12: Yeah. So a lot of times you probably hear on the radio, especially if you're listening to financial radio, reasons why you should call an advisor. Yep. And so today we're going to do the opposite and just roll through some of the main reasons why you would decide not to call a financial advisor.
10: Maybe a little tongue in cheek. This should be fun. All right.
12: And knowing if you are an avid listener of our radio show, you know we can sometimes
13: be silly.
12: Yeah. Well, I guess maybe take too long on one or two points. So to make sure that you're hearing all seven, because there's seven reasons why you wouldn't call a financial advisor, and then we'll pick a few.
10: Yeah, all right.
12: The first one, you've mastered internet research. The second is you're self-motivated. Next, you have nothing but time on your hands. Mm. Fourth, you want to work until you die.
13: Ooh.
12: So a little humor there. The fifth, you want to rely on the government for support. Six, you hope your kids get nothing. And then last but not least, paying taxes makes you gleeful. So
13: do you want to start with that one?
12: All fun ones.
13: Which one
10: so
13: do you
10: if,
13: want to start?
10: If any of these apply to you guys, please save yourself the time and don't call us.
13: Yeah, yeah, exactly. So wait, what do you want to start, Tyler? Which one do you want to go with first? Gleeful tax paying?
12: Yeah, I'll let you pick.
13: Let's do that. I'll say, you know, if you're just so patriotic and it makes you full of pride and joy to just pay as much as you can in taxes.
10: She's my sweet little thing. She's my pride and joy.
12: Well, I think paying as much in taxes and hoping your kids get nothing kind of go hand in hand. Because really what you might be doing is instead of leaving money to your kids, you're just leaving, you're allowing the IRS to become a third beneficiary.
13: And maybe the largest one. But yeah, I mean, the thing about, I think the basic thing, the real thing here behind us is that, you know, a good retirement plan should have spent a lot of time and effort figuring out what are our taxes, can we be more tax efficient with not just our situation, but like you said, as you pass things on to the next generation, your kids, your grandkids or whatever, you know, how can we be as tax efficient as possible so that we do, you know, have more money in our own pockets while you're here and more money in your kids' pockets so that we're not giving a whole lot of it to the government so they can do whatever they want.
12: Yeah.
10: You know, and one of the discussions that we have in the course that we do is a discussion on taxes, how taxes work, and that, you know, you always hear these things about, oh, well, you know, keep all your taxes deferred because you'll be in a lower tax bracket. And then, you know, we have a discussion around that in the course that we do.
13: And it's a fun one, actually.
10: Well, it's just true.
13: It is true.
10: Because it's all driven by your income. What you pay in taxes is what income tax bracket you're in. And then all of the things that the government has you doing are going to drive up your income.
13: Right.
10: Mm-hmm. So it's an interesting conversation.
13: Yeah.
10: And, you know, I will say this. If you care anything about minimizing your tax burden, I would strongly encourage you to come to our course.
12: Absolutely.
10: Because we have that conversation there and we go through it. And the way that you get signed up for our course is to call us or text us at 205-988-0006. That's 205-988-0006. We do a deep dive into these things and just get signed up for the next course. We do it right here in our office on Valleydale Road, right off of 65.
13: And you can call or text that number.
10: Yeah, you can call or text that number. Now, here's the deal. If you text us, you're going to have to respond to us because we'll text you back, and you're going to have to respond with the word accept so that we can communicate with you. There's a lot of rules in our industry, and one of them is that we can't be texting you unless you have
13: given us permission.
10: Given us permission.
13: With that one word.
10: And you can't just say, yeah, it's fine, text me. It literally has to say accept.
12: Yeah.
10: So call us or text us and get signed up for the next course. But, you know, right now taxes are on sale and people always ask me what I mean when I say that. But I will say this. If you've got a lot of tax deferred money, if you've got large IRA or 401k or 403b balances, any tax deferred money, if you've got large balances of those things, I would strongly encourage you to come to our course or call us and come in for a visit because the course is going to explain to you at a high level, you know, how to think about all this stuff. And then when we get together for a visit, we do a very deep dive into your personal circumstances and then give you a lot of feedback around that on, you know, here's what's going on with your stuff. And then here's what we would suggest you do to put yourself and your family in a better spot.
12: Yeah.
10: So the way to do either of those things is call us or text us 205-988-0006. So a lot of people don't even realize that the tax laws are right now. We're at one of the lowest tax situations in our country's history.
13: Yeah.
10: I mean, it's near the bottom.
12: Yeah.
10: And all you got to do is look at our debt and all of that and know that, you know, eventually
13: something's got to
10: give.
12: Something. Yeah. So back to kind of getting a game plan or reasons why you would not call a financial advisor. So if you do want to pay as much in taxes.
10: I think I just told them a reason to call us.
12: Yeah.
10: Go ahead.
12: Well, bringing it back home, like I said, we went ahead and listed them all out, knowing we probably won't get to all of them.
10: We're loquacious.
12: But,
10: I'm just the loquacious one. Okay, fine. I'm going to shut up. Tyler's giving me the side eye. Dad, shut up. I'm trying to say something.
12: Well, y'all always say I have no time for nonsense. It depends.
10: Yeah, that's a good point.
12: I easily go in and out. I'm like, okay, now back to business. Getting a game plan for your retirement especially as it goes as far as a tax plan, it starts with getting educated, because there's also a lot of strategies that you can do today that you're not aware of. And there's also maybe things that you're doing currently that is compounding your tax burden that you're not also aware of. And we say this in the course, but the government, the IRS, is playing chess. And if you're not aware of that, you're likely losing. So the way to get in the game and start playing back is to understand what your options are.
13: There's options and opportunities that a lot of folks aren't aware that they could be taken advantage of.
10: 100%. All right, Ty, pick another reason that people shouldn't give us a call.
12: I would say you want to work until you die.
13: That does not sound fun. And you, even if you could do that, I mean, like, sometimes you're just... We were just talking about her physical health. We're like, gravity's taking effect, or, you know, your neck is hurting. You know, we're like,
12: well, when you come and sit down with us, we'll ask you that. When do you want to retire? What is your dream scenario? Because if you're listening to us right now, you don't listen to financial radio. You don't potentially come sit down for a visit to get a second opinion or come to a course, unless you're a planner by nature. And so you probably have already maybe done some mental math or trying to get it figured out. And so what I have found, I don't know about you guys, but people come in telling me what they think they need to be doing. They're like,
13: for sure,
12: I know I need to work
10: until,
12: I need to work until X, or I need to wait till I'm 65 so my health care is covered. But I always say, well, what do you want? And let's start there. Because most of the time when we get a good plan built, we're able to tell you the good news of, hey, you can actually retire sooner. So you don't have to work until you die, is, I guess, the gallows humor.
13: Or no, just really have the game plan. Know what your options are. And a lot of times the path is rosier than you think it is. And just having that in front of you where you can actually see how it's going to work and when it's, you know, when things are going to happen and those kinds of things, it's so much easier. It's like driving without any... without a GPS or any a map or anything. You don't know where you're going, and you don't, when do you get there? What's the arrival time? I mean, it's really, really hard without a plan. And, you know, it's not just taxes, but, you know, what kind of income can we expect? What kind of lifestyle can we lead?
10: How are we going to generate the income?
13: How all of these different things. I mean, what are the best ways to do it? What's going to happen?
10: You may have $2-4 million, but if you don't have an income plan, then I would strongly encourage you to come see us, come to our course to learn about how to do income planning. Because that's the thing, you know, Tyler, some of the, hey, don't call us if, you know, you're a master of internet research. Don't call us if you're self-motivated and you do it all yourself. You know, those are all, you know, again, a little tongue in cheek, but they're true. It's like, if you want to do it all yourself, that's fine. A lot of people do. But here's the thing. Most of you that do it yourself, you're really good at growing your portfolio over a long period of time. You've probably spent decades doing it
13: without touching it.
10: Here's the question to ask yourself. Do you know how to take it and turn it into income in a way that's going to create certainty for you and your family during your retirement years? Because I will tell you this, the, oh, hey, the 4% withdrawal strategy, you know, I'm going to pull out 4% index for inflation and everything will be honky dory. We show you the math around the risks that poses. It's called sequence of returns risk, as well as some other risks that come along with that. But if your income plan in retirement is to take your, you know, million, 2 million, 3 million and just keep it invested for growth and just sell stuff every month or quarter to pay the bills, I would strongly encourage you to come understand the math around the risk that you're taking.
12: You made me think of another reason you would not call a financial advisor, adding this to the list. If you want your spouse to be left in the dark if something were to happen to you.
13: That's
12: because that's normally
10: laughing, but it's so so common, right?
12: That's because that's normally, even do-it-yourselfers, you enjoy this, but the biggest gap or pitfall is if something happens to you, your spouse isn't interested and educated on how to navigate this.
10: And this is, you know, Tony and I care deeply about this. It's in the, it's in my book that I wrote. It's in our course that we do. It's in our meeting process when we sit down to meet with you. You have to make sure that your plan is going to work for both people, because whichever one of you has not been paying attention to this stuff, mm-hmm. and statistically, it's usually the ladies that haven't. The men have and the ladies haven't. That's not always the case, mm-hmm. but that's typical. Then we really encourage you to come because we explain this stuff in a way that mm-hmm. is designed for people to understand how to do all this without being a retirement planner.
12: Yeah.
10: And the way you do that, the way you come to the course or come in for a visit is to call or text us, 205-988-0006. 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
12: Welcome back. This is Tyler Hill on Retire with Freedom, the show that helps you get the retirement you want. And I am joined here today with my lovely tri-hosts and parents, Tad and Tony Hill.
13: You've never called me lovely before, or Dad, I don't think.
12: I'm just doing it.
10: She calls me lovely all the time.
13: Okay, well, maybe so.
10: Oh, you meant I never call you lovely.
13: No, I meant Tyler.
12: Just wait until we're off air. Then I'll really tell you what I think.
13: Okay.
10: We've got to be civil when we have an audience.
12: All right. So we just wrapped up reasons you would not call a financial advisor. But assuming you are listening to this because you're wanting help and you're trying to figure out what areas of your retirement plan you maybe kind of some obstacles you're trying to navigate yeah. around, the retirement pitfalls, as we said. And just to hit a few, because we're going to roll through these and then we'll kind of circle back to them. But the retirement pitfalls that you could potentially encounter that would cause your plan to work poorly would be either the possibility of outliving your money. Yeah, that's always a big one.
13: Big one.
12: The threat of a couple major home repairs in the same year, or really just any unknown costs mm-hmm. that kind of come up and require a big chunk of your savings. Mm-hmm. The third, the expense of a nursing home stay.
10: Oh, that's a big one.
13: Or just home health care, mm-hmm. any of those kinds of things, yeah.
12: The fourth, the volatility of the stock market. So being too overexposed when you're needing it. Mm-hmm. And then the fifth is the threat of rising taxes. So any one of those, to mention if a few happen, but yeah. any one of those, if we yeah. don't have a plan for it,
13: right.
12: could put you in a pickle.
10: Well, you know, go ahead, Tony.
13: Oh, I was just say the other thing too is, you know, inflation. I mean, there's so many things that inflation kind of just erodes away and eats away at people's retirement income already. A little bit like Social Security. Social Security does get a cost of a living adjustment, but, mm-hmm. you know, we see still, does it really keep up with what inflation is happening? And, you know, it doesn't feel like that. And there's a lot of things that are taxed that people in retirement that doesn't get, you know, it's still like medicines and those kinds of things mm-hmm. that they're still paying a lot of money for that may not be covered by Medicare and those kinds of things. But so there's a lot of things that inflation can erode their income. Making sure that you've got a little extra income besides Social Security or your pension or whatever, and it needs to be analyzed mm-hmm. to see, you know, where are you vulnerable and what can we do about it?
12: Yeah.
13: What were you going to say, Dad?
10: Well, just Tyler said that you need to have a plan around these things. Yeah. And, you know, that just makes me think at a macro level about all this because, and we were just interviewing an advisor and, you know, he was describing what it's like to work in a lot of the places in the financial industry. And it's all typically around your investment portfolio. Like, that's the whole conversation.
12: Yeah.
10: Which is your investment portfolio around, well, how much risk are you willing to take and how much growth do you want? And, you know, let's look at whether you need a 60-40, 70-30, 80-20 stock bond mix. And, you know, we'll put you in these great, wonderful mutual funds or, you know, a managed portfolio or something. And I'm not disparaging that. I mean, we have to, every plan that we build and manage for people, we have to have those conversations around, okay, what are we going to do with the investments that are in the market?
12: It's just only 20% of a retirement plan.
10: Yeah, it's that too many places, in my opinion, and this was borne out in this interview that, you know, we recently did, it's just all about the investment portfolio.
13: Yeah,
10: and there's just so many things you've got to plan for that are not your investment portfolio.
13: And to kind of correct what you said, it's not 20% of your money.
12: No.
13: But I mean, there's five areas of retirement when it comes to us. It's income planning, legacy planning, tax planning, healthcare planning.
12: And then investment planning.
13: Investment planning.
12: Yeah, okay. So there's five areas.
13: So,
12: and that's just one.
13: Yeah, that's a piece of it. So not so in case people thought you were just going to put 20%.
10: Well, so it's funny because, you know, we show people our planning process and we talk around the five areas of retirement planning and then we talk about our Retire with Freedom planning process that really is just a problem-solving process. You know, just so that we're educating our listeners. Our five-step planning process is we've got to get a picture of what you want. We stress test what you're doing now, what's going on. We design what the plan needs to look like. And so that's what are all the things that we need to fix, and then how are we going to fix it? Because there's three or four different ways usually to solve any problem. Then we build the plan, and then the most important piece is we guide you moving forward. Because let me say this. Who is going to guide you through your retirement is the most important decision you're going to make.
12: Without a doubt.
10: And you can be your own guide, which is fine. You know, if we talked about people that just want to do it themselves, that's fine. Be your own guide. You don't need our help or anybody else's. Or you can get guidance. If you're going to get guidance, we can help you or someone else can. It's not that complicated, but I will say this. The quality of the planning that's done, the quality and depth of the thought process that goes into it, and who's going to help you build it
13: and ongoing.
10: Because if you're listening to this show, you're a planner by nature. You're not listening to a retirement planning show unless you're a planner. But even planners, guys, they think through, well, what does my plan need to look like? It's kind of like, well, retirement is the goal. No, retirement is the starting gun. And then, well, okay, what do I need in my plan? How should I have my money invested? What and how are the questions that we usually get asked? This is really important. Pull out a piece of paper and do what Tony
13: unless
10: does.
13: Unless you're driving.
10: Unless you're driving. Or make a note somehow. Who is going to guide you? It's not the what and the how. It's the who that you need to be focused on. And that's what our entire planning process does. And I would strongly encourage you to come find out about that. And you can do it one of two ways. You can come to our next course that we deliver. We do deliver a retirement planning course that goes through those five areas of planning. We talk about our process, how it works. We talk about how to do all those things, income, investment, healthcare, tax, legacy
12: planning. How to actually design a plan.
10: How to actually design it. And then the other thing that we offer is to sit down with us personally, and we will do a full analysis of everything going on in your life, and we don't charge anything for it. Obviously, if we end up working together, then, you know, this is how we earn our living. But our approach to it is to help you solve your problems and to build a plan. And you know, it's a 1-2 punch that I would recommend that you do, which is come to the course and come sit down for a visit. And you can do it in either order. Come to the course and then go, oh, yeah, you know, they sound great on the radio, but really, those guys are clowns. I don't want to go see them. Or come in for a visit and then come to the course afterwards.
13: It's either one.
10: Look, you're in charge, but I can't tell you how important it is that you take some action. And the way you do that is to call or text us at 205-988-0006, 205-988-0006. When you text us, you're going to have to respond. We're going to send you a text saying, hey, you know, are you okay with us texting you, and you're going to have to respond with the word accept. You can't do anything else, and we can't text you back. It's a lot of rules, so we got to follow the rules.
12: So one thing that I'm not sure what it was that kind of triggered me to think about this, but when you come sit down with us, we're going to be asking you questions about what matters to you.
10: Yeah.
12: Because it's all different. And so I don't know about you guys, but one of the things that I hear the most frequently at the end of that initial visit was, wow, you asked a lot of questions today that I've never thought of. Yeah. These were really helpful for me to start thinking about what matters to us. Because that's something that, kind of speaking back to when you're saying sometimes planners just think retirement is the goal.
13: Yeah, that's
12: we
13: the
12: need
13: end,
12: to
13: yeah.
12: think through the retirement. We need to, what do you actually want to spend your time doing in retirement? Mm-hmm. What do you want your retirement to look like? These pitfalls we've talked about, these are just to name a few that we most commonly hear. Mm-hmm. Outliving your money, the threat of a nursing home stay, stock market volatility, taxes. I mean, those are the most common ones we hear, but you may have something else on your mind that's
10: specific
12: to you.
10: Well, the most common ones we see.
12: Yeah, yes.
10: We do right?
12: See and hear. Normally,
10: yeah,
12: those
10: I mean,
12: are
10: we
12: the
10: see
12: ones.
10: The problems that these pitfalls create.
12: Mm-hmm. Yeah. Mm-hmm.
13: And sometimes, you know, Tyler, I know you see this, we talk about this all the time, but, you know, people just initially will go, well, I guess I just want you to grow my money, or I just need it to grow as much
10: Which
13: as possible.
10: Which makes sense.
12: It
13: seems illogical, but sometimes the things that people might be doing sometimes could be the thing that might be really going to stand in their way and do the most damage.
10: Well, the more growth opportunity you have, the more risk you're taking,
13: right?
10: Which is what you should be doing when you're 30.
13: Young and you can't, and you're not touching your money, right?
12: Or something that we also, when I hear that, I normally ask, grow your money for what reason? Because there's really two reasons you want to grow your money. It's because when we boil it down, you're trying to figure out how do I not run out? And logically, the more money I have, the higher of a chance that I don't run out.
10: Yep.
12: Or every once in a while, sometimes it really is, I just want to leave as much money behind as possible to my kids and grandkids.
13: And there's some
12: But when you boil it down, those are the two reasons you would want to grow your money as much as possible. And so we talk about this in the course of how do we structure the investments to where you don't have to sacrifice one or the other.
13: Yep.
12: We need to figure out how much do you need in, for your income, and we build a plan around that. And then we have dollars set aside to where we know, okay, these are the dollars we don't need for income, and then we can get growth-oriented. Because I think something that is a common misunderstanding is people think that we have to forego growth in retirement, which is not the case. We don't want to have maximum risk and growth at the expense of your retirement plan working and running out of money.
10: Yeah, protecting you.
12: Yeah, but if we do this, right, we could, with the dollars we know that we don't need for income, we can invest like you're in your 20s and 30s again.
10: Yeah, and that's why you need to come to the course.
12: Yeah.
10: Because it's difficult to explain the ins and outs of this on a radio show.
12: Mm-hmm. And we need graphics, or not graphics. Yeah. It's us on a whiteboard.
10: Visual aids.
13: Right, yeah.
10: And so we explain all that because when you do income planning and investment planning, you know, really there's a handful of things we need. We need money for emergencies.
12: Mm-hmm.
10: We need income to pay the bills.
12: Mm-hmm.
10: Because you've been paying the bills with your paycheck all this time, and now you're going to need to pay the bills from your savings. So we need emergency money. We need income. We need medium-term money to, you know, maybe take trips or buy that car or, you know, help the kids or grandkids with college or something. And then we need our long-term money. And if we do the plan right, and you've done the heavy lifting of having some money saved,
12: mm-hmm.
10: like we can't spend straw into gold, but our clients are smart, successful people who have done the heavy lifting of having savings.
12: Mm-hmm.
10: So now what we need to do is ensure that we are taking care of the things that need to be taken care of.
12: Right.
10: And that's the order we solve it in. How much do we need for emergencies? How do we generate the income? What are we going to do for medium-term needs? And then what are we going to do for long-term needs?
12: Right.
10: And if we do all of that correctly, then that long-term money, we can get as aggressive as we want, because in the plan, typically, we're never going to touch that. That's money we're never going to touch, typically. And so that's where the growth comes in. So I strongly encourage you to come to a course, find out about these things, understand how to go about building a plan like this. And the way to do that is call or text us 205-988-0006, 205-988-0006. We can help you, but you got to take some action. 205-988-0006.
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12: Welcome back. This is Tyler Hill on Retire with Freedom, the show that helps you get the retirement that you want. And I am joined here today with my tri-hosts and parents, Tad and Tony Hill.
10: Hey, guys.
12: All right. And so now what we're about to do is we always get email submissions of different questions. And so the one we're going to go through today is Lynette and Hoover emailed in, "My husband does everything regarding our finances, which has always worked for us in our marriage. The problem is that my adult kids are a little worried about what would happen should one of us pass, and they're wanting to know what kind of accounts we have set up. I feel so silly that I don't know what to tell them, and I think they're hesitant to ask my husband because he's always been so private and protective about it. What's the easiest way to navigate this?"
10: You know what, guys? This is clearly, I think, taking care of women that aren't super financial literate, especially in retirement, is such a huge deal.
13: It is.
10: And I have got some stuff I got to go do, work stuff. So I'm going to let the two of you ladies handle this conversation and help Lynette out.
13: So she's trying to figure out how, well, actually, I think the kids are trying to navigate both sides of that because it is complicated. The dad wants to be kind of private about things and doesn't really want to share the financial information with them. But then she doesn't know what would happen if something happens to him.
12: Yeah, so there's really two things that I want to hit on here that are happening. The first is that I want to make sure that Lynette is aware of what her plan is because I know that the kids are thinking through it, and it makes sense that Lynette's thinking, well, my husband's always handled it, so it's not a problem unless something happens to both of us to get the kids educated. But statistically, the women outlive the men.
13: Yeah.
12: And not all the time, but in a case like Lynette's, the man's been the one paying attention to all of this.
13: Yeah.
12: It does not mean that Lynette isn't able to understand her plan or hasn't been doing other important things. Like all good partnerships, you divide and conquer.
13: Right.
12: But what happens when you split up dealing with the finances in a marriage and the person that has not been paying attention to it is the surviving spouse?
13: That's a lot.
12: That's a whole other issue that before even both of y'all pass away, you then maybe you're putting your kids in a position to where now they're having to help you figure all this out because you're not aware of what's going on.
13: And, you know,
12: so
13: most of the time the kids aren't as financially savvy as they could be. And
12: yeah.
13: They don't really know about financial planning. And especially at that phase in the adult life there, if it's a retirement plan, not just, oh, here's my 401k.
12: Yeah.
13: And what are my options there?
12: And so that was the second part I was going to say is any good plan, it is always helpful the where your kids are educated on what's going on, especially if you both pass away. They're not confused and trying to go through the safe to find a life insurance policy from the 90s, trying to figure out is it still in effect or not.
13: Right, yeah.
12: So that is, there's so really twofold. There's two levels that I'm seeing that are exposed here. And the first one that we would want to get fixed is we want to get Lynette educated on
13: Absolutely.
12: What's going on.
13: Yeah.
12: And so if you are a listener, this resonates with you either on the side of you're the one that's been paying attention to it, but you have a spouse that isn't aware of what your plan is,
13: right.
12: Or you are actually the spouse that isn't sure what your plan is. Either of those, I would strongly encourage you to get educated.
13: Yeah.
12: And one of the things that we do as a service to you, our listener of the radio, is we teach a retirement course that goes through the areas of a sound retirement plan. And it's designed to, well, be educational for anyone that's in attendance, but it's designed to be understandable, digestible, explained in layman's terms, just common sense that you don't have to necessarily have a financial background or understanding of financial jargon. I don't like when
13: we try
12: financial jargon gets tossed around because it's just confusing.
13: It is confusing.
12: But in our course, we would go through income planning, investment planning, tax planning, healthcare planning, and legacy planning.
13: Yep.
12: And that would be a starting point to get your spouse involved so that it's not in a position where if something were to happen, she's not aware of what's going on. And I say she because statistically it's the women that outlive the men and haven't been doing any of the investing. And so the way that you could sign up for the course is you could call or text us at 205-988-0006. Again, that's 205-988-0006. You can call or text us to get registered for the course. Or if you just want to sit down and discuss your situation one-on-one, we can also get a visit scheduled. But I would strongly recommend taking that step in order to help avoid a situation like Lynette's currently in.
13: Yeah, very confusing. And you know, the other thing too, we see this a lot, Tyler, is sometimes even if, let's say the man is private about, the husband's private about the investing and, you know, he wants to take care of things on his own and everything. Oftentimes, once they do, like maybe come to our course or they start doing a little bit of thinking about this and realize, hey, I'm not immortal. Someday I'll,

0: layer of uncertainty when someone passes on. When someone passes away, there's a whole lot of stuff you've got to do. You know, a lot of decisions have to be made, but there's less so when you have a plan and you know how it's supposed to work and what's going to happen.
1: Yeah.
0: That's one less, in fact, a very large one less thing that you have to deal with and that's not thrown into chaos and uncertainty. But yeah, I mean, we love it when families and even the adult children, if the parents want that, get involved, because it's just so much better when everybody's on the same page and they understand, you know.
1: It's an easier transition.
0: It is.
1: Because it already is. If that's happening where either a spouse is passing away, or if you're the surviving spouse and you're passing away and now the kids are inheriting
0: it,
1: there's already an emotional time that's going on.
0: Right.
1: It's already difficult enough as it is without having to navigate the financial aspect.
0: Right. And sometimes there's like a life insurance policy that's left behind. They don't know what to do with the life insurance policy. So, you know, sometimes I've seen it goes into a checking account, or sometimes, you know, I've had a lady that's super sweet, really loves her family and, you know, really cares about them, but, you know, thought it was a good idea to give her two kids a lot of that money when not really taking into account that she's probably going to need some of that money too. And the biggest thing that you can do, I think, for your kids is to not be a burden on them, you know, like actually have the financial wherewithal to be able to take care of yourself financially so that they don't have to pick that slack.
1: That's the most common thing I hear. You know what? If money's left behind, great. That's not my number one goal. Yeah. I want to make sure me and my spouse are taken care of and we don't outlive the money.
0: But
1: we really just want to make sure we're not going to be a burden on the kids.
0: Right. Yeah.
1: They don't want to put the kids in a position where now we've outlived our money and we're now having to need them for help.
0: Yeah.
1: And something I want to say, talking to you, our listener, for a second, if you're the one that's been paying attention to all the investments and the finances, I can't tell you exactly what I've not met you, so I don't know what your situation is, but it's probably stemming from you're trying to take care of your family. You're wanting to alleviate the burden on them by you've put it all on you, and you've probably done a good job growing the money. You've been navigating it on your own, but there's a voice in the back of your head that's, you're aware that if something is to happen to me, I'm leaving them exposed.
0: Yeah, I'm the biggest risk to us, to my spouse being successful.
1: And again, you're not doing it because you're trying to leave your family in a tough situation if something were to happen to you. You think you're helping them by taking on all of that responsibility, but the question I ask is actually think through it. If something were to happen to you today, are they aware of what's going on?
0: Is your family left in a little bit of a chaotic situation? And Tyler, I know you were just did a course, a women's course, I think, on this, and so we were talking about that probably a month or so ago. But one of the things is, let me say this to women, whatever your status is now, whether you're married, single, divorced, whatever it is, at some point, there's just such a strong likelihood that you will be left with these financial decisions on your own.
1: Yeah.
0: And even if you do have like an older child that may say that, don't worry, mom, I'll help you with this or whatever, I mean, their understanding might not be very deep on it, and they'll do their best. So I would just say, just start interviewing. Just start getting with people. You know, what I say to this doesn't have to be complicated. I give us ourselves a lot of credit for this, but I really do think that we are really, really good at meeting people on whatever level they are at financially, whether they're super savvy or they've never written a check. I mean, we can really explain things, because what we're really talking about is not all, like you said, all the financial jargon, but what we're talking about is, what do you want your life to look like? What's really important to you?
1: Yeah.
0: What are those things? I mean, it's the same thing as if I want to build a house. Well, I don't know how to build a house, but I know what I want in the house.
1: Yeah.
0: I know how big I want the closet. I know how I want the kitchen set up. What's the bathroom going to look like? I mean, you still have ideas. And guess what I love? I love working with somebody who can show me options I'd never heard of or seen before. And I'm like, well, I didn't know you could do that. This is pretty cool.
1: Because we don't build houses for a living.
0: Right. But knowing those things and being very comfortable with, I mean, and so many ladies tell this all the time. I'm just so glad. It's so comforting to know. And I never thought I could understand how this thing's going to work.
1: Because if you are getting guidance, any good guide, any retirement planner, where, again, that is what they do for a living, they should be able to ask you questions to get you thinking through what you want, what matters to you, and then providing

0: solutions.
1: Yeah. And tell
0: to
1: me
0: the
1: what
0: problems.
1: Your options. Yeah.
0: Yeah. What Here's are your options?
1: Right.
0: And so that's really all it is it's a conversation where we first need to figure out where do you currently stand? What matters to you? And it's all different.
1: Mm-hmm.
0: And like you were back to the house analogy, when I'm looking for advice from either medical advice from a doctor or an architect, I tell them, like, you know what? I am not the expert, so I'm going to need you to tell me what you would be thinking.
1: Right. Yeah.
0: And so that's part of what we'll do mm-hmm. when you sit down with us is we first need to figure out where you stand. What are you trying to accomplish? And then we'll just kind of share with you our observations.
1: Yeah.
0: And so if that's something that you're wanting to get started for either you or your spouse so you can avoid a situation that Lynette may be currently in or would be in if she weren't to get a plan in place, you can call or text us at 205-988-0006. Again, that's 205-988-0006. 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And we'll be back for the Something Personal.
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0: Welcome back. This is Tyler Hill on Retire with Freedom, the show that helps you get the retirement that you want. And I am joined with my tri-hosts and parents, Tad and Tony Hill.
3: Hey, everybody.
1: Hey.
0: We are now about to move into the Something Personal segment. So on each show, we always ask a personal question where we deviate from retirement planning and just helps you, our listener, get to know us a little bit. The question that we had today was, what is your favorite vacation memory?
3: Okay.
1: That's hard.
0: I know.
3: Tyler, have you got one?
0: You're going to throw it to me first?
1: I don't know. That's a hard
3: one. I've got one. But
0: okay, then you go.
1: Oh, you go first. Then.
0: It's like when someone...
3: I don't want to go first.
0: I know.
3: I'm like Shannon at Christmas. I want to open the presents last.
0: No. It's, you know how when the waitress comes to order and you are like, you have no idea what you're going to order, so you go last so it can give you a second to think through it?
3: All right, fine.
0: That's what I'm about to do.
1: Or get some ideas from other people.
3: My favorite vacation memory... I could pick from a whole lot of them from when y'all were little, when the kids were little.
1: It's really hard.
3: But I'm actually going to pick this last Thanksgiving. We all went to New York for...
1: Oh, yeah.
3: Well, it wasn't Thanksgiving. It was right after Thanksgiving. It was right before Christmas.
0: No, it was before
1: Thanksgiving.
0: No, we were there on Thanksgiving.
1: Oh, that's right.
3: Am I losing my mind?
1: No.
0: Yeah.
1: No. Yeah.
0: Oh my God, you looked at me. Our listener could see the fear. He took that so seriously. No, you're not losing your mind, but we were there. We went to the Thanksgiving Day parade.
3: That's right. It was pouring down rain.
1: And we had that great Thanksgiving buffet. This is the only time in my whole life I've had sushi for Thanksgiving.
3: All right. So this was our daughter.
0: So that's probably why y'all didn't know it was Thanksgiving.
3: Was
0: we didn't do much to celebrate, I guess, Thanksgiving other than staying in the pouring rain.
3: It was our daughter Peyton's idea, and the reason that she wanted to do it is because they have our first grandchild. So our oldest daughter Peyton and her husband Carter have our first grandchild Gemma, and Gemma had just turned one. She was 15 months, 15 months. And so Peyton's dream was to take Gemma and stay at the Plaza Hotel
0: so she could be Eloise.
1: And she dressed her, she looked like Eloise. Yeah.
3: Now the thing we didn't know at the time is that they actually have a room at the Plaza that looks just like the Eloise books.
1: Yeah, we did the whole...
3: Well, we didn't know that, though.
1: Well, yeah. Peyton did, of course.
0: Yeah.
3: So they couldn't stay in that room because it was booked. But anyway, we ended up staying at the Plaza, And we just had a blast.
1: Yeah.
3: And it was,
1: that was fun.
3: You know, we all had a great time. Our youngest daughter, Shannon, and her husband, Alex, weren't able to go because Alex is a, he's a sports analytics person for the Washington Commanders, which is a really cool job. But it also means that during football season, you work. Yeah.
1: He's working a lot around the clock.
3: Yeah. He never sleeps.
1: Yeah.
3: So,
1: but anyway, so Jim addressed, I mean, she looked so much like Eloise to the point where people wanted to get their picture with her.
0: Yeah.
1: I mean,
0: I think it's mainly also cute. Maybe it's because she's the first grandbaby, you're picking the vacation that she was finally old enough to
1: go
0: enjoy and do stuff. And because we have gone to one other trip with her, but she was so little.
3: Yeah.
0: So now she's gotten to the age where.
3: But it wasn't just that. It was also because we were able to stay. We were able to get a room where we could all basically stay in the same living space.
1: Yeah.
3: And so that was cool because it felt like we were in an apartment together.
0: We've done that in Jamaica before.
1: Yeah. It is.
0: It really was because Gemma's there.
3: I guess so.
1: It is because Gemma's there.
0: Yeah. And the thing is, well, Shannon probably is not listening to this, but if she
3: unless she's listening to the podcast. By the way, we have a podcast. If you don't want to wait for our radio show, all you got to do is go to the podcast and our YouTube channel and all that kind of stuff.
1: That's why we have to dress up for radio now.
0: So that makes sense.
3: Yeah, right. I have to wear my suit when we're recording the radio now.
1: Yeah.
0: No longer have a face for radio. So Gemma trumps Shannon, which is understandable. I wouldn't get my feelings hurt for that.
1: Yeah.
0: So your favorite trip didn't include your youngest daughter, but it included your granddaughter.
3: Okay. So the thing about the Macy's parade, we got tickets to the Macy's parade, and then the weather was abysmal.
0: Yeah, oh, it was raining.
3: Actually, Mom and I get FOMO. Like if y'all are going to go do something, even if I don't feel like doing it, I can't miss it. And I was like, no. I'm not going out there.
0: Well, because we were out there for all of maybe 20 minutes.
3: And y'all were so miserable, you came back in.
0: Well, it was also.
1: Well, wait a minute. How is this your favorite vacation? You're talking about how miserable you were.
3: Because you and I stayed warm inside.
1: Oh, it was awesome.
3: We stayed all cozy by the fire.
0: We like to do that. For you, our listener, what we've also started doing that we love, honestly, to complain about, I guess, is every Sunday we'll go to Ruby Sunshine for brunch.
3: Mm-hmm.
0: And my husband, Cole, was the one that pointed out, he goes, I don't know why y'all insist on only going there every Sunday because all you do is complain about it the whole time we're there. We're like,
3: I love it. If you've never been to Ruby Sunshine right there off of 280.
0: IHOP used to be.
3: It's where the IHOP. You owe it to yourself to go. And their Spanish omelets are incredible.
1: Yeah.
3: And no, we do not get paid to say this. We just like to support local businesses. But that's a good tradition too because we've started doing that on most Sundays after church. We'll do the brunch thing.
1: Yeah, that's fun.
3: Tyler's got us going to her church now. We only went once, but then we've been watching it online a good bit.
0: Yeah.
3: Tony and I were kind of in between churches.
0: Yeah, Mountaintop Church. We're allowed to give shout-outs, right?
1: Sure.
3: It's okay with me.
0: Yeah, I don't know. Sometimes with all of the rules and regulations, I just wanted to make sure. Yes, Mountaintop Church, for anyone that's looking for a church, it is been something that has been a huge blessing, and me and my husband go, and we found out about it through one of our longtime friends, and then since then we have.
1: You've recruited a bunch of
0: people there, yeah, it's like a whole group of us that now goes, and everyone that goes is just like, wow, that was the message is always just so on point.
3: Yeah, I really do like the. I can't even think of the preacher's name.
1: Carter. His name's Carter. How can you not know it's your
3: son? Oh, is it really?
1: Yeah.
3: I don't think I ever knew that. Because I would remember that.
0: Well, sometimes that happens where someone will have the same name as like my dog or something. And I'm like, I can't remember your name for the life of me. Because I only have space in my life for
3: one. So are you sure your pastor's name isn't Kona?
1: Wait a minute. I was like, you have a friend named Kona? That's your dog's name.
0: No, Ellie.
1: Oh, Ellie, got it. Okay, well, the other dog. Okay, got it. So I was like,
3: all right, so favorite vacation memory, what do y'all got?
1: Oh, Tyler, what are you going to say? It's hard for me to say. I like the family being there a lot. We've had a lot of fun stuff doing those things. We're about to do, can I talk about one that we're about to do I'm excited about?
3: Sure.
1: We're about to do the do a train in Canada.
3: So one night we're sitting there and Tony goes, hey, you can do a train across Canada. Do you want to? Because we do these group trips with like this work organization that we're part of. And so whenever we go on these group trips, we just add some time to it usually. And so Tony was like, we're going to Canada. You can do this train trip. And so then I started doing research on it. And it turns out that to do a train trip across Canada means you're going to spend a lot of time on a train.
1: Yeah, we're not going to do
3: which is a little
1: thing.
3: More than we wanted to. But what we are going to do
1: sometime on a train
3: is we're going to do sometime on a train.
1: Yeah, I'm looking
3: at Tyler.
1: Like,
3: Tyler and Cole are going to join us.
0: Hopefully, it doesn't turn into the what is it? The murder on the Orient Express.
3: Well, is yeah, I don't know. I hope not.
1: I hope not. No, no Agatha Christie. If Agatha Christie people are on board, let's just get on.
3: Although I have always wanted to have a mustache like Hercule Poirot. I want to. Isn't it a mustache he's got?
1: Yeah,
3: or is it a goatee?
1: No, it's a curly. I think it's a curly mustache.
3: I want one of those.
1: Please don't.
0: Yeah, no.
3: You know what? I've got time to grow it between now and then.
1: Stop. No, you can't grow. You can't grow facial hair.
3: Well, I've been
1: like
3: growing my hair out, so that's and I've always wanted to do that since I was a kid.
1: Yeah.
3: I had my hair longer in college, and I've always wanted to do it, so now I've decided to do it while I still have a little bit left.
1: Yeah. Well, we were just talking about how aging. So, I don't know. I really liked South America that we went to, but just Tad and I went to that.
0: I liked how you were able to bring it back in. You just mid-sentence were like, let me just bring it back to
3: So we're very much looking forward to the Canada tour because we love Canada. Yeah. Like, if you've never been, if you like to travel and you've never gone to Canada, I strongly encourage you to go to Canada.
1: It is.
0: So I would say it's hard for me to pick. My favorite vacation would have, I really like Europe. Any of the places gone to in Europe. Because, I mean, I lived over there, and y'all came and visited a few times.
3: Yep. For those of you who don't know, Tyler taught English for a year in Prague after graduating from Auburn. I'm telling your story. You tell your story.
0: Oh, I mean, we've talked about it before on the radio, but the only thing I'll say is bless those poor students. They're out there saying y'all and thinking that's grammatically correct. I did have to explain what that meant because I kept saying, I'm like, okay, y'all get together. And finally they just looked at me and they're like, what does y'all mean? I'm like, I was like, it's you, the three of you get together for a group.
1: You all.
0: Yeah. So I was just really wanted to travel and pay my way and support myself after graduating. So I went and taught English for a year and was able to travel around. And then y'all came to visit a few times. So if I guess I had to pick a family trip, when y'all came to visit me in Prague and then we went to Germany and Austria, I really liked that trip.
3: Yeah,
0: I just really like that region in general. I like Germany, Austria, more of the...
1: That was fun.
3: And the thing that caused Tyler to fall in love with Europe was you spent a semester in Ireland doing
0: a study abroad thing. Junior year of college. But I guess if I had to just pick and then not factor y'all into it, probably because I feel like I have to at least pick one with y'all.
3: We're here on the radio with you. You got
0: to
3: say something nice about us.
0: But probably actually my honeymoon that I just came back from.
3: Oh, yeah.
1: That looked great.
0: Me and my husband, we went to Thailand, and I've never been anywhere in Asia. And one of the main questions I always got was, did you feel safe? How was it? All of that. And it was amazing. I mean, the people over there are so nice.
1: Yeah.
0: They just smile all the time. They're so helpful. I mean, I will say it's probably the biggest, not language barrier, because they can speak English, but they're just, the accent is, I guess, tougher to understand. So we were lucky enough to where we had a translator that helped with all of that. But that aside, I mean, the food, the culture, the experience,
1: looked fun.
3: Cool thing about videos and all that stuff these days is, you know, y'all would video all this stuff. The elephant thing that y'all did, that looked incredible.
0: Yeah.
3: And elephants are just amazing creatures, but literally they got to like hang out with elephants all day long.
1: Did y'all take a bath with the elephant?
0: Yeah, we like a mud bath, and one of them. So the baby was 6 years old. So you would think like, oh, a 6 year old elephant's pretty big. No, the baby was like still only like our height, which is pretty short for an elephant.
3: Yeah.
0: What the baby would do is they had to warn us before we got in the water. They were like, she likes to completely like turn on her side and submerge herself so you can't see her, and then she'll just pop up out of nowhere and spray you in the face. And that happened.
3: Okay, how have you not heard this story before?
0: Well, that one, because I didn't bring my phone with that. My phone would have made it back had I brought my phone in.
3: Well, we hadn't even heard the story.
0: No, yeah.
1: That's
3: she
1: funny.
3: Literally would like submerge herself on her side, you know, get a trunk full of water, and then jump up and spray you in the face.
0: Yeah.
3: They're like playful. Super playful, aren't they?
0: Yeah, yeah.
3: They are. You got to love elephants.
1: Yeah.
3: All right. Well, vacation memories are cool. We've had a lot of great ones as a family. So, as always, we've had a blast, guys. Hope y'all have enjoyed it. If you want any retirement help, here's how you find us. 205-988-0006. 205-988-0006. Y'all have a great week.
0: See y'all next time.
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3: Hey guys, it's Tad. 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
17: Welcome on into the show. Greetings from Huntsville, Alabama. This is Launchpad to Wealth as we blast off for another show. I'm your host, Gary Nolan, here to help you take charge of your money is Don Cloud. Don has helped hundreds of clients achieve retirement success. Been doing it for quite a while, over 25 years experience, and Don is a registered investment advisor. What are you doing, dodging raindrops down there and storms? What's going on?
12: I gotta tell you, you know, this springtime, summertime conversion weather here in Alabama, you know, it's like a good movie. It's full of twist turns and plot changes. And
17: exactly.
12: We go from a drought to, I was telling my wife last night, I was like, honey, do you think we need to start building an ark or what do you think here? So,
17: yeah, it's been rough all over the South. All right, so let's get into the show. We got a lot to get to. So a recent Schroeder's retirement survey found that 58% of retirees don't know how long their savings will last. That's not panic, but it's a signal that retirement planning has changed. How should retirees think about income when everyday costs keep rising, Don?
12: Yeah, so income, it's a big thing. So before we even get there, let me say this. There's four plans. You have your income plan that is number one. Number one, followed by your investment plan, which is number two. Number three is your tax plan. Number four is your estate plan. One, two, three, four, in that order. It's not rearranged. And someone that is, whoever did this survey, was asking the right question because that report says 49% of retirees say expenses are higher than expected. Okay, that comes with inflation. And yeah, costs just keep rising, and that's going to impact your income plan. So inflation can quickly shrink buying power, even when account balances look healthy. And retirees deserve a plan that feels usable month to month, not just impressive on paper, because you don't have your plan at the checkout line at the grocery store. You've got reality and you're using dollars and cents. And that's what it is very important to retirees, so they have that comfort and that confidence. And the EBRI found inflation remains one of the top worries for both workers and retirees. And you know what? It's funny how often people's gut, Gary, kind of gives them some inkling, because I keep hearing the inflation reports, but even with that and some costs somewhat stabilizing, I'm still hearing this concern among retirees is, am I okay with income, even though I've got this huge dollar amount? So I get that and I understand it. So for 30 years, we were in a declining interest rate environment, and this may be the pendulum swinging up the other side, going to a rising interest rate environment, meaning it rising inflation for several prolonged years. So, yeah, your income plan has to do its job.
17: Income plan, income plan, income plan. That's what you always tell our listeners, don't you,
12: yes,
17: Don?
12: Yeah, starts with income.
17: All right. What's the difference between having assets and having income?
12: So that's a good question, and there's a great separation between those two. Income is like, the market went down, so what next? Or if you got that lump sum and you lost $1 million or $2 million in the last downturn, yeah, that's a gut punch, and there's complete separation between having assets and having income. As a matter of fact, Vanguard's 2025 outlook said fewer than half of Americans are on track to maintain their lifestyle in retirement. So think about that for just a second. It's saying that half are going to have to augment their income. Let me tell you what that means in layman's terms, as my uncle used to tell my aunt. That meant, hey, we're going to have to tighten the belt. And what that means is that you can't spend like you've been spending. A portfolio balance is not the same as a paycheck replacement strategy. It's completely different. And income planning, what it does is it helps retirees feel less like they're guessing every time they have to take a distribution. It seems more like a plan that they can trust and lean on as opposed to creating anxiety. So, you know, you have to factor in Social Security, pensions, investments, cash reserves. But here's the thing, and I've said it many, many times, Gary. These four plans, income, investments, taxes, and the estate, they all need to be friends, okay? They need to be shaking hands, getting along with each other, having cookouts, visiting with one another, so they're communicating. So any change within the tax plan that impacts the income plan also carries over into the investment plan. So it's more of a harmony than it is four different instruments playing four different songs.
17: Mm-hmm. And Don and his team will help you with that. Let's get you on his calendar, all set up with that comprehensive plan, that Launchpad to Wealth plan that Don's going to talk about in just a few minutes. 855-699-3471. That's the number to call. Get on the calendar, get you all set up with that comprehensive plan. 855-699-3471. The folks at Cloud Financial standing by this weekend, ready for your phone call. Get on the calendar right now and get yourself all set up with that plan. One more time on the phone number before we get back to the show. 855-699-3471. Where do people usually underestimate spending in retirement, Don?
12: So let's start off with the ones that gets almost everybody. Number one is healthcare. Healthcare is going to get more expensive. We have more people seeking fewer resources. In other words, the baby boomers are needing help, and there's fewer doctors and nurses and or facilities because of this mass population that's going into retirement and already in retirement. So anytime you've got fewer or more people searching the same amount of resources, you're going to have inflation. So number one is healthcare. I recommend at a minimum that you should double whatever you think inflation is going to be for healthcare services. Number two is home repairs. Home repairs is something that you just didn't think about while you were working because you would save up and you'd put it aside. Well, when you get to retirement, if you're not working, then that kind of changes things. That really shifts things over to where, hey, I may have to take a distribution. And if you got to take a distribution, it triggers something else because most people's savings is in tax deferred. You take that distribution, that comes problem number three, which is taxes. Most people don't do tax forward planning and don't think out their tax distribution. So it means that other things that were tax free or potentially tax free, like Social Security, are now taxable. And if you go high enough, you got to pay a Medicare surcharge, which is called IRMA. And then you got insurance. We all know, I mean, if you've been paying your insurance, you know insurances went up. You know, so those are probably four of the big ones that people don't even think about or see coming. And then not to mention if you got a family member that needs help along the way. So it's interesting how this has gotten to where we're at. And going back to healthcare, Fidelity last year did an estimate that a 65-year-old one, not a couple, retiring in 2025 may spend $172,500 on healthcare. Wow. So if you're married, you need to double that. So, you know, we're looking in the 345 range for a married couple in retirement on healthcare alone.
17: Mm-hmm. How does market volatility complicate retirement income, Don?
12: Oh, it doesn't. We can go to the next. No, it does. So if you're out there listening, you're like, what is he about to say? This is where you need to get a pencil and you need to write this down. It's called sequence of returns risk, meaning early retirement losses can hurt more than when withdrawals are not happening. So in other words, let me give you an example. So let's say that you've got $1 million, market goes down 25%. You don't want to cut your income, but now your distribution or your income just cost you a third more because you have a 25% loss, and now those dollars can't recover. So now we're in a position where we're taking distributions at the worst possible time. Retirement and retirees, you got to have growth. You got to have growth potential. But also, you need a strategy for those bad market years. And I've said it once, I've said it multiple times. The objective is that if you're, you know, you're married, you got a significant other, or you got a friend you're going places with, that you look at the news and go, oh my goodness, did you see what happened on the news? By the way, where are we going to eat this evening? It's almost like a non-event because it was planned for early in the retirement plan. So having a clear withdrawal plan can reduce the urge to make emotional decisions, and that's what we want to unwire just by having an income plan, investment plan, tax plan, and estate plan.
17: Time for one more. What should someone review before deciding if they're ready to retire, Don? We got about a minute.
12: Yeah, so I'm going to just get right to it. Retirement income should be structured. It should not be, oh, take 3% or 2% or 4%. It should not be that way. You have to structure income. It has to be stress test for inflation. You have to factor in taxes, healthcare, and then let's not forget about longevity. So I know it's time. We're up against the wire. Got to take a break. So here's the thing. Most retirement plans don't fail because of one mistake. They fail because of several small ones, and no one ever caught it. So think about it like a puzzle. You might have all the pieces, but if there's no one there to show you the full picture, you're just guessing where everything goes. A complete retirement plan covers eight areas. For most people and many advisors who only work in two or three, this is a struggle. So here's what a real plan looks like. Number one, Social Security. When is the right time to take it? Risk. Are your investments actually right for your age and your goals? Three, fees. Do you know what you're really paying? Four is taxes. Are your strategies to reduce what you owe for decades to come, or are you just kind of winging it year by year? Income. Will your money outlast you? Inflation. Does your plan account for rising costs over 20 or 30 years of retirement? Let's not forget about long-term care. What happens if you need assisted living? 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
17: 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I'm your host, Gary Nolan. Back with us to help you take charge of your money is Don Cloud. 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Like I said, he's been doing it for quite a while, and Don is a registered investment advisor. Very important distinction when you're looking for a financial advisor. Healthcare is one of the most emotionally loaded retirement expenses because it touches money, independent spouses, and family, and the estimates keep getting attention for a reason. So why should healthcare be treated as a core retirement expense, not just a side item, Don? We talk about this a lot.
12: Yeah, so like I mentioned earlier, Fidelity estimates a 65-year-old retiring in 2025 may spend $172,500, which sounds very exact, on healthcare in retirement. Medicare helps, but it does not cover everything. So retirees should not feel discouraged when you're talking about this. Planning early can make these numbers less intimidating. And think about this that way. One in five Americans in Fidelity's report said that they never considered retirement health care costs. So this is a component. Let me go over the four plans again, the four basic plans, okay? I mentioned eight a minute ago, but really they're all subsets of these four. Number one is your income. Your income has to calculate in health care costs. If your advisor or the person you're working with or the online calculator these days or Grok or your AI tool has not asked you what your cost is for healthcare, you need to stop immediately and talk to someone who knows what they're talking about. Healthcare is part of your income plan, and inflation should be different on healthcare than it is on anything else. So if you think inflation is 3, okay, run healthcare at 6 or 6, a little higher than 6. If you think inflation is going to be 3.5 during retirement, you need to run healthcare at 7. Whatever that expense is, run it up there, make it where you've got a budgeted item. So when these things cost more, if your deductible is higher, it's not really anything to worry about. You had already allotted money for that. So your emotions don't get entangled. You don't start making knee-jerk reactions. And this is all inside of your income plan, which also addresses Social Security, pensions, your lifestyle gap. It also calculates taxes. It gives you your lifestyle. And you know what I've done, Gary, by doing it this way? I've never had anyone go, well, Don, I'm so upset with you. We had $5,000 more this year because we didn't spend it on that health care that you planned for.
17: Right, exactly. By the way, we're
12: going to go take another vacation. Well, guess what? No one's ever upset with that. So even if the plan's wrong, it's still right. But you know you've got confidence, and confidence is a powerful thing in retirement. Because it gives you the ability to not get emotionally charged when you see something on TV or the doctor says it's going to be $200-$300 for this visit. You're okay.
17: Yeah, exactly. So what do people often misunderstand about Medicare? Medicare can be very confusing, Don.
12: Yes. Okay, so first, let's start off. Medicare is health insurance. Stop. Full stop. Put a period. It's not a full retirement health care budget. It is health care insurance provided by our government. Premiums, deductibles, prescription, dental, vision, and hearing can still create cost. You know, it's reassuring to learn that gaps before enrollment deadlines force a rushed choice, and we understand that. And when you're rushed, you don't have a plan, then you just wing it, and then wing it, it costs you money. But understand Medicare choices can affect both monthly cost and provider access depending on which plan you go with. So, you know, this is not, oh, I'm retiring tomorrow, let me go out and contact Social Security. Okay, whatever they give me, and it's going down the road. I'm wanting to go take a trip. I want you to do that, but let's think about it a little bit further up the stream so that you actually have a plan for when to engage Medicare, what to tell them how to do. Instead of asking, in my opinion, you should be telling them exactly what you're wanting.
17: Exactly. So how can long-term care change the retirement conversation?
12: So long-term care is a big, big conversation point. It's one that hits straight to home. My mother, before she passed away, was in an independent living for about 3 years, and she did spend a small amount of time in assisted living. So I understand this. We had some recovery stuff that was in nursing home. Care Scout's 2025 survey lists national median assisted living at $6,000 per month. Now, if you've not had this in your family and you don't plan for it, I can tell you this is a big deal. It's a very big deal. I've got multiple clients who have went through retirement, traveled, and now they're saying, hey, we can't keep up the house. We need some sort of care to help us. And I can affirm these numbers are about what it is in North Alabama. Private nursing home room was listed at a national median of $10,798 a month. We'll go in and round that one to $8,000 or $11,000. And families can plan with dignity when care conversations happen before a crisis. So, you know, just knowing what you want to have done, whether you choose to self-insure or not, just knowing these numbers is how you plan for this. And this also, Gary, is part of the income plan. So we've talked, you know, this whole section, we're talking about healthcare, but I'm telling you, it keeps going back to the income plan.
1: Mm-hmm.
12: When do the average person need it? They need it between late 70s to 85. Average life expectancy is going to be between 82 and 85. You know, the average stay is somewhere around 3 years. So if you can, if you know those averages, you can kind of factor that in and see if you want additional care, if you want to pay for it, you want someone else to pay for it. But long-term care is often as much a family plan as a financial plan, because if you don't have someone do that, usually it's left up to the family, and it gets to where it's a full-time job, and then you're changing a child's family trajectory because they had to retire early. So this is something that should be talked about that most people just don't.
17: The show is Launchpad to Wealth with Don Cloud. I'm your host, Gary Nolan. And Don, of course, is with Cloud Financial. I want to get you on the calendar, all set up with that comprehensive plan where there's no cost, there's no obligation. That phone number is 855-699-3471. You could also go to launchpadtowealthtv.com, 855-699-3471. That's the number to call. The folks at Cloud Financial standing by this and every weekend, ready for your phone call. So what should couples discuss before one spouse needs special care?
12: Well, a care event can affect the healthy spouse's income, housing, and lifestyle. So let's just be very clear about this. Health care event is going to change the trajectory of the whole retirement. Everything's changing. The at-home, the person that's in the facility, the person that's at home, it changes everything. So planning should consider who provides care, who's going to take care of the person, where might this happen, and how's it going to be funded? And this is where, you know, having somebody that's been through this multiple times really comes in handy, because, you know, we just assume, oh, well, you know, if something happens to my husband, my wife's going to take care of me. Well, if you're counting on a 75-year-old woman to lift you in and out of a bathtub, you may need to reconsider that, okay? Mm-hmm. Because typically they may not have the strength at that point, and switch the roles around. It very well is the same way in reverse. Oftentimes the strength is not there, the endurance, the capability is just not there to take care of someone. So if they're not going to do it, who is going to help? All these things. So let me go over those again. Who's going to provide care? Where is this care going to happen? And then how is it going to be paid for? And these conversations are hard, but they're also really, if you want to know my opinion, an act of love. I try to get my parents to talk about it. They wouldn't talk about it. And I do this for a living, so I get how difficult it is. And then you need to have it all papered. And what I mean by that is you need to have the legal documents. Beneficiary designation should be reviewed alongside with how we're going to pay for everything.
17: All right, about a minute or so left. Where do healthcare savings accounts fit for people still working, Don?
12: HSAs. So a health savings account, an HSA, can offer tax advantages when used with qualified medical expenses. HSA depends on having a qualified high deductible health plan. For pre-retirees, it can be one more tool to prepare for future costs. Contribution limits and rules should be checked each year. So all these things go into, and I'm a big believer in HSA plan. Just keep putting that money in there. If you don't use it, there's something else you can do. So, but there's a lot that goes into that. And that's what brings me to my point here is I feel like people, our listeners, need better answers. You deserve better answers. And I think you'll probably be fine, or, you know, because that's what most people hear is, I think, probably, should be okay, is some of the quotes you hear. And maybe when markets are calm and you're feeling good enough, hey, maybe that's okay. But when inflation rises, taxes change, when markets drop, when we have a healthcare event, I think is not a plan. It becomes solely what it is when you're working, and or when you're a young person, it's just a wish. And you've worked your entire life to build what you have. What you don't want to do is have to guess to get to the finish line. You want to know the answers. And that's why everything we do is built around three things: data, structure, and strategy. 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
17: And we'd like to take a moment and welcome you back to the show. We thank you for listening. 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Let's dive into segment number three. All right, here we go. Many retirees are surprised to learn that tax planning does not end when the paycheck stops. In some ways, retirement is when the tax puzzle gets more complicated. So why should taxes be part of retirement income planning from the beginning? Taxes, Don.
12: Yes, taxes, taxes, taxes. So let's go over the four plans again: income, investment, taxes, and yep, then the estate. So income, investment, taxes, and then the estate. So we're talking about taxes. And the reason why it should be part of your retirement income plan from the beginning is very important. So let's start off with a simple one: required minimum distributions. These are when you're forced to take withdrawals from your tax-deferred money in retirement. And the Internal Revenue Code, or the IRS, says contribution limits remain at $7,000 in 2025, $8,000 if you're 50 years and older. And retirees can feel more in control with tax timing as planned ahead. Social Security taxation, Medicare premiums, withdrawals can interact with one another to your favor versus the other way around. So when we're talking about income planning, we're talking about short-term tax planning as well. But also, that's not a tax plan. A tax plan actually reaches beyond this to what do you think tax rates will be in 10 years, 15 years? What are your projected RMDs? How's that going to impact you? What tax bracket is that going to do if you don't do anything right now? What marginal bracket will you be in? Can you do something prematurely to offset that? In other words, prepay your taxes. There's so much that goes into your tax forward planning that it's really, it's going to be tough to cover all this in one segment, Gary.
17: Yeah, absolutely. So we hear a lot about RMDs, required minimum distributions, but why do they matter?
12: They don't. Let's go on. They're huge.
17: Moving on, Don.
12: So I was just doing a review with an individual who was like, oh, I think I've been doing it myself. I think I need some help. And during retirement, they were virtually going to pay no taxes. Very, very low maintenance family, doing very well. And I'm like, well, you're going to do great right here. I said, but what are you going to do down there? And the guy looked at me and said, what are you talking about? I said, well, if you grow your retirement assets at 6 or 7, forget 9 or 10, just 6 or 7, this is going to be your tax bill. He's like, that's how much I got to take out. I'm like, no, that is how much of what you take out you've got to send to the IRS. And the guy was just flabbergasted.
17: Oh, my goodness.
12: He was like, what are you talking about? He said, I thought I would only. I said, yeah, you're using today's numbers to calculate that distribution. If you do any success at all, you're going to be here. And then that's what you thought was your distributions, actually what you're going to be sending to the IRS. And he was just like laid back in his chair and he's like taking a big breath and he's getting ready. And I was like, you know, so I know that he had not really done the math that far out to see how that works. So required minimum distribution is when you have to take the money out of your tax deferred, and the RMD age has changed under Secure Act 2.0. And let me just tell you what that means. If you were born before 1960, you got to take your distributions at age 73. If you're born after 1960, you can wait until age 75 to take those distributions. But if you don't plan on this, it's going to cost you a lot in taxes for anybody who's done any savings whatsoever.
17: Yeah, let Don help you with that. We're going to give the phone number again on Don's calendar again in just a couple of minutes. You'll see that this is not a do-it-yourself situation. Haven't talked about Roth conversions yet. How do they fit into the conversation?
12: Yeah, they're big ones. A Roth conversion moves money from pre-tax, meaning money accounts you still owe tax on, to a Roth account, and this usually causes a taxable event. But if you know what your projected tax rates are in the future, then you can backfill and you can say, okay, well, I'm going to do a little bit every single year, knowing I've got to pay taxes to maximize my tax-free bucket later in life so I can regulate my taxes on down the road. And it's just it's a well-oiled machine to ensure how you structure taxes in the future, at least as best as you can without knowing the future tax rates. And let me tell you what this does, really. This gives you flexibility later so that we talked about healthcare last day. If you have a healthcare event, you've got different types of money you can draw off of as opposed to just one type of money, paying the tax, and then using that money. It's just a good way of planning for your future is what we call, and if you're a listener out there, you want to write this down, this is called a Roth rollout strategy. And it is incredible when used properly. It can be damaging if used improperly, though.
17: Yeah, let Don help you with that. Let's get you on the calendar all set up with that comprehensive plan, with that written plan. 855-699-3471. That's the number to call to get on Don's calendar, or launchpadtowealthtv.com. A couple of ways to get a hold of Don and the team. The folks at Cloud Financial standing by this weekend ready for your phone call. Let's get you all set up. You deserve a more confident plan to retire. Want to be stress-free, peace of mind, sleep well at night? However you want to say it, the fact of the matter is Don and the team cannot help you unless you pick up the phone and dial that number, 855-699-3471. Back to the show. What tax surprises hit retirees most often?
12: All of them. Next question.
17: No. Next question.
12: No, I'm sorry. I have to be a little bit lighthearted with this because there's a lot that's going to hit you. Social Security benefits can become taxable depending on your income. So up to 85% of your Social Security can become taxable, or for some people, it's none. So there's this big swing in income there. Medicare income-related monthly adjustment amount, that's a mouthful. The short version of that is called IRMA, I-R-M-A-A, can raise premiums for high-income retirees, or if you do a huge Roth conversion and not paying attention, it can cost you $5,000 to $10,000 or more on your Medicare premiums. So that's a big one you have to watch out for. Or if you just want to take your family on a big trip one time in your lifetime, that plays into it as well. And a surprise tax bill can feel frustrating, but it may also be preventable with coordination, you know. And then you got to factor in capital gains, pensions, IRAs withdrawals, and then, you know, if you decide to work part-time, all these things impact your taxes. And it's interesting to me.

0: become creating a more opportunity for strategic withdrawals or conversions. And this window can easily be missed if retirees wait until, you know, the tax forms arrive and they don't have any options then. And then, you know, coordination with tax and financial professionals can help avoid those isolated decisions where it looks like a good decision, but you haven't looked at your income plan, your investment plan, your estate plan as it pertains to that tax decision. So a lot can go on there.
1: Yeah, I got a question from a listener here. We save mostly in our 401k. Did we accidentally build a tax problem for retirement, Don?
0: That's something we hear a lot. Pre-tax savings can be powerful, but withdrawals are usually taxable. So you got this, you took the tax-free, but it all depends on your tax bracket. It's a common situation, but it does not mean you did anything wrong. It just may mean that you have the opportunity once you retire to do some things that are advantageous for you that you may not think about. But think about all the money you saved in taxes. So you've got some runway here to make some great decisions. And the next step is to build a withdrawal strategy. So let me say that again. So here's your next step. Build a withdrawal strategy that considers taxes over time. So let that sink in. And I know you're about to tell me we're up against the clock here. But, you know, if you had to retire tomorrow, the question is, would you feel confident or uncertain? For most people, the honest answer is uncertain. Not because they haven't worked hard. It's not because they haven't saved, but because no one has ever helped them see the full picture altogether. And the thing is hope is not a retirement strategy. And that's why we set aside our team every week to sit down with our listeners, people just like you, for a complimentary strategic planning session. There's no cost, no obligation, just clarity. And here's what happens in that session. We start by listening. 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What matters most to you? 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
1: And we welcome you back to the show. This is Launchpad to Wealth. I'm your host, Gary Nolan. Back with us to help you take charge of your money is Don Cloud. Don has helped hundreds of clients achieve the financial success. Been doing it for 25 years, and Don is a registered investment advisor. And let's get going. The final segment, estate planning, is not only for the ultra-wealthy. For retirees, it's often about making life easier for the people they love during a difficult time. So why should estate planning be part of retirement?

0: been planning, Don.
1: Yeah, so this is one that's sometimes overlooked, but it's very important. Northwestern Mutual's 2025 study found that many Americans still do not have basic estate documents. You know, so we're talking about beneficiary forms. You know, they often, or they don't often, they do override what people think is in their wills. People think, well, I got my will done. But your beneficiary forms override that. And retirees should feel encouraged that getting organized can be a gift to the family, because I've done this many, many times. It is a gift, because I've seen it when you don't leave them a gift, having all this stuff organized. And I've seen it bust multiple families apart. And estate planning can reduce confusion, conflicts. Did I mention conflicts, Gary?
0: Yeah, you did.
1: Conflicts,
0: a lot of conflicts.
1: And delays. So just having the basics done really puts everything on a good foot, starting off in one of the most emotionally charged times that anyone's going to go through, which is the loss of a loved one.
0: Yeah, absolutely. So what documents should retiree review first?
1: So there's quite a few. Well, there's not really that many. But it is something that we do need to go over. So a will. That is a directive of where you want your stuff to go. Durable power of attorney for your finance. A durable power of attorney for your health care. An advanced directive are commonly starting points. I know we've got some Tennessee listeners here as well. So, but state rules do vary, and you really should have legal guidance. But you do need at least a will, power of attorney of health, power of attorney for finance. I recommend a HIPAA document, because that's now, before you can discuss anything with the medical industry, you kind of have to have that. And these documents help loved ones act with confidence when emotions are high. You know, account titling and beneficiaries should be reviewed alongside legal documents, and that goes back to your financial professional. You know, are the documents up to date? What documents do you have? Do you have them accessible? And let me tell you, while we're talking about this, Gary, you know where you probably shouldn't put these documents?
0: Where?
1: In your safety deposit box where they're safe. Or if you do, at least get a digital copy so your children or your loved ones can act on your behalf, because you granted them the power to do so. So, you know, I can tell stories about this personally, where we did not have my father's and where we did have my mother's. And I can tell you the drastic change in how we were able to impact them in their final year was crazy at the difference.
0: Should people have a trust, or it depends on the situation, Don?
1: It really depends on the situation. Not everyone requires a trust. I actually, and this is going to shock some people, I do this for a living, I actually chose to run my mother's estate without a trust.
0: Mm-hmm.
1: I chose to go through the probate system. It wasn't that expensive. Had a couple little snags. It wasn't that big of a deal. I'd had to have contacted an attorney anyway. So a trust, though, really kind of tightens everything up, and it can be greatly beneficial sometimes, and other times it can just get in the way. So it depends on the situation.
0: Mm-hmm. All right. How do beneficiary mistakes happen?
1: Oh, that's an easy one. People just don't change them.
0: Yeah, really.
1: Old retirement accounts. My list. Oh, I think I've been talking about this for 20 years. My list: former spouses, deceased relatives, or no one at all.
0: Mm-hmm.
1: And there's where your retirement accounts have to go through the estate process sometimes. Life changes like marriages, divorce, death, birth, moving states can make your forms old or outdated. And it's understandable that paperwork gets missed, but small updates can prevent these huge problems. And individual retirement accounts, IRAs, workplace plans, and life insurance often pass by beneficiary designation, not by the will or the trust. Or let me just say it very clearly. Your beneficiary documents trump both your will and your trust.
0: Mm-hmm.
1: That's the way it will go, regardless of what your will says. So having them all align and be in harmony is very important.
0: Right, absolutely. And Don and the team will definitely help you with that. The show is Launchpad to Wealth with Don Cloud. I'm Gary Nolan, your host. Let's get you on Don's calendar, all set up with that comprehensive plan where there's no cost, there's no obligation. That phone number is 855-699-3471. That's the number to call and get on Don's calendar. Folks at Cloud Financial standing by. You could also go to LaunchpadToWealthTV.com, another way to get a hold of Don and the team. But if you want to pick up the phone right now, they're standing by at Cloud Financial, 855-699-3471. Let's get you on the calendar, all set up with that comprehensive plan. You deserve a more confident plan to retire. Want to be stress-free, peace of mind, sleep well at night? However you want to say it, nothing changes till you pick up the phone and dial that number, 855-699-3471. Why does communication matter as much as paperwork, Don?
1: So here's the thing. Family conflicts often grow when intentions are unclear. So let that sink in for a second. I bet all of our listeners can think of a situation where someone passed and then the siblings fought and then they don't even speak to each other again. And that is a horrible thing because if the intentions were clear, how it was to occur, it wouldn't happen. So I've had, in my personal experience, I had one side of my family that did very, very well when someone passed. I had another side of my family that they don't talk anymore. So I can tell very clearly, and it was all for me being removed from the situation. I could say, oh, right, there's the problem. They didn't communicate right here. So communication is the key. A simply family conversation can explain roles without revealing every dollar amount. You don't have to talk about the dollars. Just here's how this is going to go down. Here's how. Does everybody in agreement? Okay. Retirees can protect loved ones by reducing guesswork. Naming the right decision maker matters as much as the naming of heirs. So who's going to execute this thing? So this is where it gets super. This is where experience really comes in. You know, of having someone who's done this, who's walked by families over and over again, can really reduce the stress in making these decisions, because if everything's mapped out, it gets real simple.
0: Yeah, it happened with my in-laws. My mother-in-law passed away, and they were going to sell the house. My wife is the oldest of eight, so the house had to be divided up into eight equal payments. But the fact of the matter is some of the brother-in-laws wanted to fix up the house before they actually went and sold it, and the others didn't want to do it, caused a big conflict. And to this day, Don, you're right, some of them don't speak to each other.
1: Don't speak, yep.
0: Yep, it's going on for quite a while now. So, so how should retirees think about legacy beyond money?
1: Okay, so legacy can include values, charitable wishes, family stories, care preferences. Some retirees want to help children now, while others prioritize lifetime income security. There's no shame in protecting your own retirement first. So let me say that. Ensuring that you're taken care of first before you worry about what, there's nothing wrong with that. As a matter of fact, I think it's a very important thing to do. And a strong plan balances generosity with sustainability. It covers both of them.
0: Right. All right. We got time for a listener question. My spouse and I keep putting this off because we feel uncomfortable. Where do we even start? That's a good question.
1: Yesterday is where you start. You should have done it yesterday. No. Start with who makes decisions if you can't. A start there. What happens if something happens to you? Who receives assets and where are documents kept? That's the three. Now, I'm a big believer in having a digitized copy that everybody has, that the if it gets updated, everybody gets the updated version as well. That discomfort in talking about this is normal. So if you're thinking, oh, I don't want to talk about this, hey, 5-minute phone call your kids saves a family many, many times. And taking the first step often brings relief. So that anxiety kind of goes away. A coordinated review can connect legal documents, financial accounts, taxes, family goals. And here's the thing. You've actually got a brain trust here. Someone may ask a question that you haven't even thought of. Sometimes your children are pretty smart people. So sometimes they'll ask a question and it's just going to tee everything off to cover one more base that maybe you haven't thought about. And then everybody knows what's going to happen. This is what's going to happen. They're going to get compensated for running lead on all this. Here's what they're going to pay. This is what's going to cost. Here's how this is structured. And then everything is nice and smooth. So I know you're about to tell me we're up against the clock. So let me ask you something, folks, that you may have never been asked. Do you have a retirement plan? Or do you just have retirement pieces? And here's what I see every week. People walk in with 401k over here, some investments over there, maybe a rough idea on how to take Social Security, but no one's ever sat down and connected all of it together. And that gap, that missing connection, is exactly where retirement falls apart. And since we're talking about estate, it's exactly the same thing there. retirement isn't one decision. It's a system. And even if one part of the system is off, taxes, income, risk, health care, estate, the whole picture suffers. 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Easy to understand, no jargon, no confusion. 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It starts with us listening. 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What does your ideal retirement look like? 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
0: 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There's no cost. 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One more time before we wrap up today's show, 855-699-3471. Do it right now. You'll be glad you did. 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I'd like to thank everyone for listening. 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
18: that several civilian troops and contractors were injured when an Iranian missile strike was intercepted over a U.S. base in Kuwait on Wednesday. Those Americans suffering minor injuries from the falling debris, and overnight, CENTCOM says it disabled another ship trying to breach the U.S. blockade on its way to Iran. Officials say U.S. forces issued multiple warnings before an aircraft fired a Hellfire missile into its engine room.
19: Sources also tell ABC News negotiators are getting closer to an agreement on the Strait of Hormuz and Iran's nuclear program. There is new reaction to the Trump administration's anti-weaponization fund, which was put on hold by a federal judge this week. The nearly $2 billion fund drew criticism from both sides of the aisle over allegations it could be used as a slush fund for the president's allies. Democratic Senator Cory Booker of New Jersey tells ABC's This Week this type of thing will impact the midterms.
20: You say it's Democrats, but I think this is election. A lot of people are seeing more is on this ballot than right or left. It's really about right or wrong. If Congress is refusing to check the president, if Congress is surrendering its war powers to the president, the powers of the purse to the president, if this president is calling out by name judges that don't rule against them, attacking the judicial branch, what are we going to do?
19: More clashes between ICE and demonstrators outside of Delaney Hall, that migrant detention facility in Newark, New Jersey. Governor Mikey Sherrill speaking today.
21: As the situation intensified, additional support was needed. Because of their good, fast work, arrests were limited to three people.
19: And Doctors Without Borders representatives now say the Ebola crisis in Central Africa is spreading faster than health authorities can manage. You're listening to ABC News.
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19: The search continues in Laos for the remaining miners still missing in that flooded cave. Officials saying today that heavy rain once again is complicating the situation. Earlier this weekend, rescuers were able to lower the water level in the cave using specialized pumps, allowing five of the trapped miners to escape. Finnish rescuer Mikalu Pisai was there when it happened.
26: When the miners saw that the water level is down, I wouldn't wait. They came out by themselves. And I'm super happy. I would do the same when the water level goes off. I would be out the same minute, the same second.
19: Police in Arizona are cracking down on e-bikes, with authorities there saying they're responding to complaints from residents about dangerous speeding and unruly behavior. ABC's Adam Shumes in Gilbert, Arizona.
27: During one encounter, officers say a 14-year-old rider tried to escape and resist an officer. Neighbors I spoke with say they aren't against e-bikes. Instead, they hope riders understand the rules and respect the people around them.
28: Want kids to have as much fun as possible, but also be safe and respectful for others around.
27: Town leaders say the goal is to improve safety while giving police additional tools to address dangerous behavior.
19: It comes after a deadly head-on collision in New York City this past week between a bike and an e-scooter that killed both riders and sheared the bike in half. And Virginia State Police now say the driver of that bus that crashed into a work zone on Friday, killing five people, has now been charged with involuntary manslaughter. I'm Mike Dubusky, ABC News.
29: Here it comes.
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3: So, how many times a day do you think you check your phone, Andrew? How many times do you actually look at your phone?
4: I check my phone just twice in the last minute. So if we average that out, we're looking at 2,600 times a day.
3: It's probably somewhere in that range. So new survey out puts a number on how wild it really has gotten. A baby born today will spend 21 years of his or her life staring at a screen.
4: Total?
3: Total.
4: Sounds low.
3: Really?
4: Oh, yeah.
3: 21
4: sounds
3: years?
4: Super low.
3: Well, they say because the average American is now spending at least 7 hours a day on their phone. On a screen, rather. On a screen. And so 7 hours on a screen. But that does seem like, what about when you're at home watching TV or playing video games?
4: Right. That adds in and that rolls up. Lisa and I actually got in a fight, I use that in air quotes, last week on who's on their phone more.
3: Nice.
4: Because she was sitting there and we were trying to do a puzzle together and she was sitting there on her phone. She's just texting away. I was like, hey, put that thing down. We're spending quality time together as I yell at you. And she said, you're on your phone more. And then we pulled up the stats to see who would win the fight. I was way, way more than her. But that's because I watch YouTube podcasts.
3: Oh,
4: I watch two daily podcasts. Is 3 hours.
3: Oh, that's your excuse.
4: Right.
3: Okay. So instead of saying, honey, you're right, you went down that road.
4: So I would like to say that shouldn't count.
3: Yes. 21 years. That's longer than most marriages last.
4: That's true.
3: Gosh. Didn't even get dinner.
4: And I'm sure most people would rather marry their phone than the person they're currently with.
3: Don't even go there. We have so many people that are marrying their AI bots.
4: And yeah, didn't we talk about on the show when someone married a Ferris wheel?
3: Yes, a Ferris wheel.
4: What's weirder, a Ferris wheel or an AI chatbot?
3: At least you can get on the Ferris wheel.
4: And now that's a joke.
3: Yes, but bump. 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It's the nation's largest, best, biggest, award-winning show about all things digital. 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And joining me is Andrew Babinski. Hello there, Andrew.
4: Hi, Kim.
3: 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All right, let's talk about some things that are happening in the techverse. The Ring ad. We talked about this on the podcast.
4: Yeah.
3: Family loses their dog, Milo. Everybody's crying, happy tears. You said all the girls were like, oh, my God.
4: Oh, yeah. If you didn't see the commercial, they show this dog being reunited with a family. And I was in a house full of women that all just went, oh, at the same exact time.
3: Well, it's called Search Party. And basically what happens is that if your dog goes missing, the Ring cameras are going to start looking for the dogs. And then it's going to know it's your dog. And neighbor's going to notify you that your dog is in their front yard pooping or whatever it may be. And then you've got to come get your dog. So it runs on Amazon Sidewalk, and it's turned on by default. And that's what I want to talk about here, too, because a lot of people still don't realize this, that they're giving up a little tiny piece of their internet connection, their bandwidth, to fund this sidewalk and to provide the connections for everybody in the neighborhood.
4: Not financially fund, just bandwidth fund.
3: Just bandwidth fund. Good distinction there. But it is kind of financial because you're paying for it.
4: That's true, yeah.
3: And, you know, and I mean, Amazon should at least, like, say, here's 50 cents back.
4: Well, then they didn't raise the price by 50 cents. There you go. You got your money.
3: Okay. Well, yes, there is that. And it doesn't mean that your neighbors can see what's happening on your network. It just means that they're using a little tiny bit of it so that if your Wi-Fi goes down and your camera's there, that you can use my Wi-Fi, which I would never let you use.
4: Of course not.
3: Never.
4: Can't put my filthy hands on your Wi-Fi.
3: Don't even come near me. But now a lot of people are up in arms because after they saw the commercial, again, they didn't realize what was happening in the background, is that Ring is also partnered with Flock, and they run AI cameras in over 5,000 communities, and they scan billions of license plates. In addition to that, government, Secret Service, is that they, and law enforcement, is that they have gone to Amazon and said, hey, we need these videos. And if you don't want your videos to be part of that, you have to turn it off. But then you're also not part of the whole get your dog back.
4: Now, here's the thing that came with the whole Nancy Guthrie situation that, you know, we've been following. Savannah Guthrie's mom was, you know, kidnapped in the middle of the night. And it took days for them to release. And people are fighting online about, when you take the camera off, the video is still there.
3: Oh, because it's up to the servers. We talked about it in the last hour.
4: Right.
3: That the videos are still up there.
4: But why did, if it's there, why did it take them so long to get access to the camera?
3: Incompetence.
4: Oh, I forgot to factor that in.
3: Incompetence. Because the sheriff, from what I read, said that because Ms. Guthrie did not have the paid subscription, that therefore there should be no videos in the cloud. When in fact, there were videos in the cloud.
4: Come on, this is Amazon. Every single thing you do, if you pass gas during the big game, Amazon's going to put that in the cloud.
3: Well, she was actually using the Nest Cam, which is Google.
4: Oh, that's right.
3: Same thing.
4: Same thing, yeah.
3: Doesn't matter. All right, think about this. You're on a Zoom meeting or a Google Meet. You stay on the line, talking to your coworker, and go, God, she's such a jerk face. Can you believe what we have to do for this company? And you're just moaning and groaning how much you hate it there. If there was an AI note taker that was activated during this meeting, they are awesome for keeping track of everything, including your meeting, your summarize, and email recap. I love them. I use them just about every meeting because you can take the notes and then do and then say, tell me who needs to do what. It's fabulous. But they often record after humans say goodbye. So
4: when the meeting goes down, it's still running.
3: Yes.
4: What about if I mute my microphone?
3: How are you going to talk bad About the other person.
4: Just to myself, or is it recording while you're muting as well?
3: Oh, yeah.
4: Oh, boy.
3: Yes, yes. So what you want to do is check the participant list. And so if you see a bot or Firefly.ai or something like that, and you're like, I don't know if we hired that person. or alternative host, sometimes that's what it's called. Just know that everything that you say in that meeting is being recorded.
4: Boot them and then talk your trash.
3: Let's see. When a smart bulb costs less than lunch, the savings are coming with bargain bin security. Here's what's happening with these Wi-Fi light bulbs. Do you have any of those?
4: No.
3: Why not?
4: Because I Wi-Fi the switches, okay. Not the bulbs.
3: Okay. Well, what they found is if it needs to go in the cloud, we're talking about light bulbs itself, is that it keeps track of everything that you're doing when you're home, when you're asleep, when you're away.
4: The light bulb is tracking me?
3: Uh-huh, yeah. And then they're selling it all to third parties, especially if it's on your network. So if you have it on your network, you want to put it on a guest network. And Mozilla said Wyze, W-Y-Z-E, were the biggest offenders.
4: So they get that much information by just a turn on and turn off?
3: Mm-hmm.
4: Or does it have other sensors, cameras, listening devices?
3: It's got all the above.
4: Oh, buddy.
3: It's got everything.
4: We're bugging ourselves and we don't even know it.
3: So I was at a farmer's market a couple of weeks ago in L.A. County, and I walked by, and this guy was in the booth saying, oh, you get all the streaming channels you want for $2 a month. And get this box for $150. It's all legal. It's all this. And he had like a crowd around him.
4: Did you jump on it? Did you get one?
3: I'm looking, and Ian's like, what is that about? I'm like, totally bootlegged. This is just bad. They're called the Super Box, the VC Box. And they're about $200 to $400. And they say that you can get the NFL, the UFC, and 8,000 other channels.
4: That's a lot.
3: And all the streaming.
4: That's why we're spending 21 years of our life in front of a screen. We got 8,000 free channels.
3: Dish says that's piracy.
4: Is it?
3: Yes. And they're suing the sellers for about $1.5 million. The reason why you don't want to buy one is that they can get remotely bricked. You can get caught up in the whole piracy problem. In addition to that, sometimes, and I have heard this from hackers, now I don't know this to be the case, but I have friends who are hackers, and they have a belief and a feeling that the paid tier services will actually distribute malware on these boxes to shut them down.
4: Yeah, we did. I don't want to know if I want to name the website, but we did a story about that for a very large pirated website. And one of our former coworkers was like, oh my gosh,
3: that's
4: I use
3: right.
4: that every single weekend.
3: That's
4: I
3: right.
4: had no idea.
3: I remember, I looked, I'm like, and you work for me? No, that crap's got to stop like right now.
4: He was terrified.
3: You like baseball?
4: Yes, I do. I really got into baseball last season.
3: The MLB, did you hear what they're doing now?
4: Major League Baseball?
3: Yes.
4: What are they doing?
3: They cut a deal with an AI avatar maker so that all your big MLB stars will be turned into AI avatars so that this way you could buy like your skin in Fortnite or whatever it may be as that player. And then also it would give you the chance to actually have a conversation with your favorite baseball player as an avatar.
4: Okay. Great. You mean I get to talk to a chatbot that's speaking through?
3: Yes. Yes. And you have to pay for that, too.
4: Oh, great.
3: Isn't that fun?
4: So exciting. Mm-hmm. Did you see what Major League Baseball did with their TV contract?
3: No.
4: They told fans if you wanted to get the MajorLeagueBaseball.com expended all the games, $150 a season, which actually is really a good price. And then they immediately signed a deal with ESPN. And to access that, you then have to also pay ESPN $30 a month.
3: Oh, God.
4: Think about the fans just for once.
3: No, they make way too much money. Way too much money. All right, so Waymo admitted in a Senate hearing that when their self-driving cars get confused by something like a construction cone or a person or a weird intersection, they signal to remote operators to help in the Philippines. Now, so these folks are not steering the car like Mario Kart.
4: No.
3: They're not doing that. They provide what they say contextual guidance. They say, you know, yes, that is a human. Please do not hit them. I mean, that's important stuff.
4: Really? So they're not grabbing a remote control and steering the car around the cone. They're saying that's a cone. Go ahead and drive over it or move to the right.
3: Now, but here's the part that I found interesting. All the workers are headquartered in Manila. Okay. Manila has the worst traffic on the planet Earth. Rush hour speed there tops is 11 miles per hour. It takes over 30 minutes to go 6 miles.
4: They have that huge roundabout that like 10,000 cars enter a minute.
3: So when what they did is they hired the worst traffic drivers on the planet to handle making a legal U-turn in Phoenix, Arizona.
4: But a cone in the road, that's nothing to these people. They're worried about 3,000 cars normally around them. They're like, just drive over it. Who cares?
3: It's not a problem. It's like hiring a lifeguard who's drowning. I mean, that's just not a good thing. Have you ever Googled yourself? You type your name into ChatGPT or any other AI bot. And you should see what comes back right now. And it's going to frighten you, your phone number, your home address. And that's just the surface. You know, as a matter of fact, there's a whole story out right now that if you want to find somebody's phone number, you can actually put that into Google and it may appear under AI overviews because Google's AI has scraped everything on the internet. And if you dig a little deeper, anyone can find your social security number, your health records, your financial history. You see, data brokers collect and sell your personal information, and that fuels something that's called, are you ready for it? It's called a shadow score. And you want to think of it like a secret score on your entire digital life. You know, companies use it to judge if you're a high value VIP like me or a problem customer to be ignored like Andrew. Mm-hmm. And that's why I use Incogni. It works behind the scenes to track down where your data is exposed, and they submit all these removal requests right on for your behalf. I have to tell you, Incogni has completed over 2,800 now data removals just for me. And they don't stop there. They keep sending these follow-up requests so that this way you get on these data suppression lists. And once you're on that data suppression list, and you're just not allowed to get back on it. I mean, you're not going to be on any other data broker site after that if you are on these special suppression lists. So here's what you need to do. Go to privacykim.com. And again, that's privacykim.com. And then you're going to get 60% off. I use Incogni. I love it. And you will too. Let's see. We are going to talk about how you can find your lost documents using AI. And is your hotel key card triggering a live stream? This is really frightening stuff. And I read this story. I'm like, I couldn't wait to tell you guys and gals about it. And then, of course, we have just the best calls ever. And you have me and Andrew here on the Kim Komando Show. You want to get outside, take the hike, keep up with the people you love, move through your day without thinking twice about it. 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

0: ABC News, I'm Mike Dubusky. The U.S. and Iran remain at odds over the specifics of a short-term peace deal, but the administration is indicating they're getting closer. ABC News Chief Washington Correspondent Jonathan Carl.
1: This is a very limited agreement if it happens. It would open up the Strait of Hormuz. It would establish for talks on those trickier issues regarding Iran's nuclear program, but it would not resolve any of them. That said, the optimism is clearly being expressed, not just by people in the administration, but by sources I have talked to in the region.
0: The Department of Homeland Security now says family visitation hours are resuming today at Delaney Hall, that migrant detention facility in Newark, New Jersey, that's been at the center of violent clashes between protesters and ICE agents. Detainees there have raised concerns about inhumane living conditions. And the Ebola crisis in Central Africa is growing, with over 240 suspected deaths now.
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0: Sports. I'm Mike Dubusky. Malnutrition, inadequate medical care, and unsanitary living spaces. That's how detainees in Newark, New Jersey describe the living conditions at the migrant detention facility known as Delaney Hall. Those concerns have sparked protests outside the building, with multiple people arrested by police last night after clashing with ICE agents. New Jersey Governor Mikey Sherrill says protests shouldn't take away from the main issue, addressing the conditions at Delaney Hall.
1: Congress members have been doing an incredible amount of work and an incredible job getting inside routinely, sometimes spending hours tracking individuals down for families, but that shouldn't be the case. I mean, we should know exactly who's in which facility, why they are being held, and their due process rights should be respected.
0: Still no movement when it comes to negotiations with Iran to end the fighting. 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
5: 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And they can help you, too. So now, let's start the show. 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
6: Hello there, and welcome to another edition of Understanding Money with the Knowles Group. Matt McClure here with you, trying to keep these guys in line each and every week when we get together here on the show. I've got a lot of great stuff to get to. Do the old rules still apply? That's what we're going to be talking about here. There's one particular popular retirement sort of rule, in air quotes, that's getting a makeover. We'll tell you why that is. First, though, I got to say hello and happy weekend to Danny Knowles. Hey, Danny, how's it going?
7: I'm doing fine, Matt. How about you?
6: I can't complain too much anyway. And even if I did, nobody would listen. So there we go. I won't complain. I hope things are going well there. We also have Parker Knowles, and we have Tyler Knowles as well. Tyler, ye wayward traveler, is back with us here. How's it going, guys?
8: It's going good, man. It's good to be back.
6: Be back stateside. Appreciate that. We also have Jack Rivers here with us. Hey, Jack.
9: Good to hear from you, Matt.
6: Yeah, good to see and hear you too as well. Appreciate it, guys. And we'll get to a lot of great stuff here over this next hour of radio. And first, before we kind of dive into the meat of the show, the subject matter here, I got to thank the listeners for listening, because without you out there listening, we don't have a show. So that's why we do what we do. And, you know, you are just the reason behind it. So really do appreciate that. You can also catch the show wherever you get your podcast. You can listen to previous episodes there. This episode comes out the week of air as well. 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And don't hesitate to reach out, you know, to the guys at the Knowles Group. They would love to help you answer any of the questions that you might have about your money, retirement planning, any financial goals, you know, managing risk, doing a lot more than that. That's really just the tip of the iceberg here. And if you want to do that, as we go through the show today, I'll be giving you the phone number and the website. I'll give it to you once here, and then probably, I don't know, about 100 other times during the show. But theknowlesgroup.com is the website. N-O-L-E-S is how you spell Knowles, theknowlesgroup.com. You can also call them, and this reaches Danny directly, 205-602-5065. 205-602-5065. And that initial consultation is free of any charge or any obligation. All right. So enough yapping for me. Danny, what's coming up here over this next hour of radio?
7: We got four bullets we're going through this hour. First one is the old retirement rule gets a makeover. We're going to discuss the so-called 4% rule. Second is the Social Security doubts. Will benefits be around when we retire? we have that question every seminar that we go to. A new COLA projection, inflation is making the numbers jump higher. And finally, are you prepared for the loss of a spouse? And we explain the widow tax this session.
6: Very good. Yeah, a lot of great topics to cover here. So let's get into it with a little inspiration for our conversation, shall we? We'll do that with our quote of the week. Parker has it for us this time.
5: And now for some financial wisdom. It's time for the quote of the week.
2: Yeah, Walt Mossberg said, "I see retirement as just another one of these reinventions, another chance to do new things and be a new version of myself."
6: Yeah, gotta love that. You know, it's not, if you look at retirement as instead of an end, it's a new beginning, right? For a next chapter in your life, a chance to really go back to square one, reinvent yourself and do all those things. Yeah. Speaking of reinvention, Tyler, you know, I led off the show here with talking about one of the old rules that is out there, that's been out there for quite a while, that is now kind of getting a bit of a makeover itself, a little bit of a reinvention here, right?
8: Exactly. So if you've spent any time dealing with retirement planning, looking into personal finance, you've heard of the 4% rule. And basically what that is, it's one of the most well-known guidelines that says in your first year of retirement, you should withdraw 4% of your savings. Then every single year after that, adjust that for inflation and your money should last you 30 years. For decades, that single number has shaped how, I mean, millions and millions of Americans and advisors guided. That showed you how much money you needed to save and ready, really, if you were ready to stop working. You take your savings, multiply that by 4%, and if that gave you enough money, you could retire. But the man who created the rule says it's time for an update. Bill Bingen, the financial advisor who developed the 4% rule back in 1994, has published a new book in which he basically says, hey, I was a little quick to make that 4% judgment. So what he's done is, after almost three decades of additional research, nearly 400 historical retirement scenarios, the 4.7 or the 4% rule has really became a lot closer to the 4.7% rule. And basically what that means is, for a lot of retirees, that can be upwards of thousands of dollars a year. I mean, if you have $1 million in retirement, a 0.7% increase adds $7,000 a year to your income. So while that is still kind of a standard, that standard's gotten a little bit higher, and that just has to do with kind of how the market's changed over the last 20, 30 years.
9: Yeah. And it's just where the 4% rule actually came from. Bill Bingen wasn't a retired guru when he developed the rule itself. He was an aerospace engineer turned financial advisor who approached the question in a very scientific form. Went to safe retirement withdrawals like a scientific experiment. In 1994, he published the finding in a journal of financial planning, and the 4% rule was born. His research tested hundreds of historical retirement scenarios against actual U.S. stock and bond returns going way back to 1926. The question he was trying to answer was simple and urgent. How much can you safely withdraw from your savings each year without running out of money? The 4% figure came from the worst case scenario in his data. The retiree who started drawing down their savings in October 1968, right at the beginning of a very brutal stretch of multiple bearish years and high inflation all the way through the 1970s. That retiree needed to limit their withdrawal rate to not 4%, but 4.15%. That all being said, I mean, that's a retirement that lasted them 30 years, pulling over 4%.
2: Yeah,
9: given those terrible,
2: yeah, right in the middle of, you know, obviously, first off, it makes me feel real old for having been born in 95, and we're talking about this outdated retirement scenario from 1994. But yeah, I mean, if he was able to build out this withdrawal rate scenario that survived the, Danny, you were alive for Carter and stagflation and oil lines or gas lines. I can't imagine that would have been a great time to be retiring. But you know, this is the original rule being built around a 60-40 stock bond portfolio. You know, like Jack was saying, it really was designed as a floor, as a baseline, not the ceiling of what most retirees could safely spend. And that distinction really does matter more than most people realize. And, you know, with our modern software tools of portfolio modeling, long-term modeling, we're able to do a little bit more work with data.
8: On top of that, just the availability of investment options.
2: Yeah.
8: I mean, the alternative market was nothing in 1994. You have so many different types of investments out there now, different types of products, different types. I mean, even CDs.
2: Yeah.
8: That can just afford you a lot higher.
2: Yeah.
8: Especially with the interest rate environment we're in right now.
2: Mm-hmm.
8: You can really, really kind of change that up a little bit. And that's why he's come out and revised it.
2: Yeah. The accessibility of sophisticated investments has really changed. I mean, because what was investing like in the 80s and 90s, I mean,
8: bonds, cash.
2: Yeah, you called up your broker who was sitting in their pinstripe three-piece suit and said, I want 15 shares of IBM. And they put a paper ticket in. I mean, I'm sure it was a little more than that, but
7: it was me.
2: Yeah, that was Danny. It's a shame that all the movies about that are movies about crooks.
8: Yeah,
2: so I can't reference a movie. But
8: Boiler room without the illegal activity.
2: Yeah, seriously. Yeah, honest boiler room, which wouldn't sell too many tickets.
8: No.
2: Bingen has kind of revised his rule and his number, and I want to let Danny talk about this for a little bit, how he's made these revisions.
7: Well, after decades of additional research, after retiring himself and watching how the rules apply to his own life, he concluded a couple of things. Number one, the original 4% was too conservative for most retirees. In his book, which he's written a new book, A Richer Retirement, he identifies that 4.7 as what he calls the universal safe max, the highest withdrawal rate that would keep every retiree into his 400 scenario database solved for 30 years. So what does this mean? There's two key factors. First, he's broadened the investment portfolio in his research, moving from a traditional 60-40, which most people say you need to do at age-based, of stock bond mixture to be more diversified and allocated 55% to stock, 40% to bonds, and 5% to cash. Second, a strong stock market performance in recent years has changed the math. Putting those two factors together, and the floor rises from what? A basic 4 to what? 4.7. Just like a lady asked us in the seminar last night, she said, I've heard of that 4% floor.
2: Yeah.
7: And if I had read this right here for our show yesterday, I said, this new floor is what, Jack?
2: 4.7.
7: Yeah.
2: New math.
8: I think a lot of it has to do with, I mean, retirement is such a balance between
2: now and later,
8: not overspending,
2: yeah,
8: but also enjoying the fruits of your labor.
2: Yeah, between now and later.
7: See now, people are not afraid to be more aggressive in the market because they know that the market moves faster than it did
2: 10 years ago.
8: Access. I talk about it all the time. I mean, the access to the market is like we've never seen before, which in my opinion is a good thing.
2: I agree.
8: A lot of times retail traders act very
9: emotions. Yeah.
8: But it's quicker. There's no time it's ever been easier to get money in the market. I mean, you today could download E-Trade and have money in the market by as quick as 3 o'clock this afternoon.
2: Yeah.
8: Making your own trades and everything like that. So that's why we started to see the market is just in a completely different spot. The economics, the data that we have, the ability to trade is just in a completely different spot. So now we're able to take a little bit more, enjoy a little bit more, pull a little bit more out of those assets.
9: But I also think it kind of piggybacks on the importance of having an actively managed portfolio. Because with the involvement of retail traders, it is a lot more volatile. I mean, if the last 5 years has said anything, it's volatility. It is changing in investments. The way that the market has flowed into different investments has been a lot. It's a different day and age where the days of finding a company that you're going to invest in and grow with and then retire on based on dividends is starting to move away from that.
8: Yeah. And going back to kind of what I touched on a little bit earlier is why, I mean, you're talking about less than a 1% change, a 0.7% change, but that number can actually really make a difference. Like I said, you take $1 million and you take 0.7% extra from that account, 0.7%. Your withdrawal rate is now $7,000 more a year. That way, and then you adjust that for inflation, it starts getting a lot higher. On a $750,000 total portfolio, that's an additional $5,250 per year. That's real money. That is money in your pocket, and that can be the difference between a retirement that you survive and a retirement in which you thrive.
2: Yeah. I mean, just the difference in, you know, taking your $1 million portfolio, that's a difference in $40,000 a year and $47,000 a year.
8: Yeah. And I'm going to be quite honest. The research shows that the 4.7 rule is still probably more conservative for most people.
9: Yeah.
8: I mean, we have ran this across almost 400 different retirement scenarios, 1,000 different market trials. And what we've seen is really about a 7% rate over the last 100 years could really be suffice. Now, I'm not saying go out and start pulling 7% per year. I'll give you the legal term. It depends.
2: But you know, that's kind of the point that it depends.
8: Yeah.
2: That's kind of the point that it depends.
8: It depends. And that's why I have a job. But really only one retiree in his entire worst case scenario. We're talking that period from 1968 up until the bum rush of the 1970s, they could still pull a 4.15% withdrawal rate and be entirely good through a 30-year retirement.
9: Yeah.
8: Really, though, what I like to say is we usually plan to 95 or age 100. People are living longer. People are healthier. So retirements are lasting longer. So we do think it's important to try to plan to at least 95.
2: Yeah.
9: Yeah. I'd like to piggyback off what Tyler said about just kind of the importance of being flexible. What the rule was never meant to be, one of Benjamin's most important points in his new book is that the 4% rule was not intended to be a set it and forget it formula. It was designed to be a starting point, a research-backed floor to help you understand a minimum safe withdrawal rate under the worst historical conditions. It was not designed to be the only number you ever look at again. The rule assumes a 30-year retirement horizon, a specific portfolio allocation, a relatively stable spending pattern from year over year. Change any one of those variables in the math equation and everything changes. Retire at 55 instead of 65 and you may need 35 to 40 years of income, and that 4.7 figure becomes riskier. It's all about finding the right kind of number for you. Retiring with heavily conservative portfolio can keep the pace with inflation at the same problem implies. Like, we have to be able to open up a little bit of aggression so we can continue to grow and that portfolio can continue to last.
2: Market. Yeah. And something else that the rule is not really equipped to deal with, really, because no rule is really equipped to deal with it, is sequence of return risk. And what that is say you begin your retirement in year one, and in year one through five, we have a terrible bear market. We have a 2008. We have a dot-com crash. We have a stagflation of the 70s. Then you're in a situation where you're really aggressively depleting your principal just to survive, and you're aggressively depleting it because those assets are worth less. And that's something that drains your principal that affects how much it compounds in the future. So even if you have 3 or 4 bumper years after that down the line, your principal is already depleted such that you don't feel those gains as much. And this is really where active management comes into play. Because then, you know, you're able to look at, well, do we want to try to adjust your budget to scale back your spending as much as you can? Do we want to try and balance, you know, things like dividends and interest where we don't have to sell a principal versus selling things that we think are kind of bust and are not going to recover? Recessions kill businesses all the time. And inflation still remains a concern on top of all of that. Bingen's own words, inflation is the greatest enemy of retirees. A fixed withdrawal rate that looks comfortable today can be squeezed over time by compounding effects of rising costs. Take that 4% of $1 million. If you retired with $1 million in, 2010, that $40,000 a year is going to go a whole lot further in 2011 than it is now. And if you say your portfolio has been stable, you're still taking that 4%, may look great on paper that your portfolio is stable, but that 40 grand a year is not affording you anywhere near the quality of life that it was.
8: You got to have growth in retirement. Your money can't be all cash, or you're just depleting the bank account.
2: You
8: got to have growth in retirement.
2: Yeah. Cause with inflation, even at the Fed target of 2%, if you're still losing to inflation, if you're not having any growth. To say nothing of what our inflation was north of 5, 6, 7, 8%. During the worst of the COVID inflation.
8: I mean, it's why you see the consumer sentiment coming down so much. It's like, yeah, I get what you're saying. You're just telling me stuff's getting more expensive less quickly.
2: Yeah. More expensive less quickly.
8: Yeah. It's like, tell me when the prices are going down.
9: That's a fantastic way to describe that.
7: Well, one of the things that you need to really think about is why this is leading people astray. There's a reason why the 4% rule became so dominant in the first place. A recent study with Allianz Life survey found that Americans have a fear of running out of money in retirement and more than death itself. They fear it more than death itself. So, hey, I'm going to run out of money and then I'm going to live another 10 years. So the fear is real and it's rational. The 4% rule, when it promises of mathematical certainty, speaks directly to itself. But the same fear can push the retirees into the opposite problem, systematic underspending. So basically what they're saying is if you have a significant savings, treat the 4% as your absolute ceiling. Don't do no more. Don't do no less. Live well below your means for 20 or 30 years of your retirement. You may leave a substantial portion of your wealth unspent, money that could have been used for what? Funding expenses, supporting families, improving the quality of life, and then just helping your family, helping your grandkids, just spending your money. There's no rule that says you have to transfer a legacy to your kids if they're productive citizens. I mean, at the end of the day, do what's best for you and your spouse in retirement, And like I said, if you don't spend the 4, move it to 4.7. And like Tyler said and Jack said, monitor that withdrawal. You can't set it and forget it. Like Jack said, you got to manage it.
9: Yeah. And Bingen's updated research at its core is a correction of that overcalculation. The data says most retirees can afford to live more generously than originally the rule applied. The key is understanding the rule for what it is, a floor built on the worst case scenario, and not treating it as a ceiling built around your own anxiety. The rule also doesn't account for the income sources most retirees actually have: Social Security, pension, annuities, rental income. Any income stream that exists outside of your portfolio means your portfolio doesn't have to do all the work. The changes in the that changes the withdrawal like math significantly, often allowing for higher sustainable spending than a 4.7% calculation would suggest.
8: Yeah, and really what this basically means for you is if you've been planning your retirement around that 4% rule, that's a solid foundation. And the updated 4.7% figure gives you a lot more breathing room in that retirement planning. But the more important takeaway from Bingen's new research and new kind of 4% rule is that there isn't a specific number. It's not a universal number. It's not a blanket recommendation. As we always say, retirement planning is personalized. It involves you, your life, your values, your situation. And that's, like I said earlier, why we have a job. We're here to help you do that. The right withdrawal rate for you depends on your portfolio allocation, your retirement age, your other sources of income, your spending patterns, and really an honest assessment of how long you really need that money to last. On top of that, a 62-year-old with a pension and a paid-off home is in a very, very different position than a 58-year-old with no other sources of income and a mortgage, even if they have the exact same portfolio balance. That it's a different situation.
2: Yeah. Yeah. Retirement planning and retirement withdrawal planning in particular is not a one size fits all. It's not even a one size fits most. It is one to one. It is unique. And what the 4% rule did succeed in doing is it gave an entire generation of retirement savers a framework to think about sustainability in a way that hadn't really been rigorously thought about before, at least not in the popular imagination. The 4% rule gives you a little bit more of an accurate version of that same framework, but neither number is really sufficient to replace the work that goes into building a tailored retirement withdrawal strategy that's actually built around your life, your situation, your needs, and your desires.
6: Yeah, that's right. A number on the page can point you in the right direction, but it's got to be a plan that's built around you. And that's what can actually get you to where you need to be in retirement so you can live the way that you want for as long as you want and as long as you need. So, you know, if you are listening to the show and you've been using that kind of 4% rule or any of those other rules of thumb out there as the foundation of your retirement income strategy, and you haven't maybe stress tested it against your real numbers or your real timeline, give a call to the Knowles Group at 205-602-5065. 205-602-5065 is that number. You can also go to the website. It's theknowlesgroup.com. N-O-L-E-S is how you spell Knowles. Theknowlesgroup.com is that website. And you can reach out there, free consultation. It's free of any cost, any obligation as well. And knowing your personal withdrawal rate, that's one of the most important things that you can do before and after you retire as well. All right. So, of course, everybody who is listening to the sound of my voice is likely going to be eligible for Social Security one day. But there's this deadline that's kind of looming here just a few years from now, about 7 years from now, I guess. And the Social Security trustees report that has come out has shown that this deadline is, it's there. It's real. But what does it actually mean, Danny? I mean, we see the headlines, right?
7: We our clients see the headlines every day and we get hundreds of calls on this. But when they ask, they say, hey, we read an article that the Social Security is going broke by 2033. Your benefits could be cut. And if you're like most people planning for retirement, those headlines land somewhere between very uncomfortable and alarming. But here's what those headlines almost never tell you. And really the big picture is really complicated and far more scary than most people think about. So here's the information. The 2025 Social Security Board of Trustee report was released this past spring, and it moves the needle in the wrong direction. The date where the reserve funds are projected to be depleted advanced by 3 calendar quarters compared to the last year's estimate, meaning the clock is running faster or the money's running out or the whole thing is not slowing down. So the report now projects that 100% of the benefit can be paid only through 2033. If the two main trust funds, the old age and the survivor insurance fund and the disability insurance fund, are considered together, that combined deadline extends to 2035. So we get 2 extra years based on that projection. By combining them, it would require an act of Congress. Either way, your retirement income planning needs to account for what could come next. We could have a reduction. We could have a depletion. We could have it remain in effect. The money that I pay into the Social Security benefit, I feel like I deserve to get it back.
2: Yeah, they could raise taxes to come up with it. They could cut spending to come up with it. It's going to take an act.
7: Well, they're not going to cut. Not going to cut spending.
2: Well, you know what I mean. There's any number of things they could do.
7: Maybe Congress will cut their salary.
2: No.
8: Really though, the going broke doesn't really mean what you think it does. The word insolvency, while it is technically accurate when describing what happens to the trust fund reserves, it really does create kind of a misleading headline, and news outlets know that. I always say they're more entertainment than news nowadays anyways, but really what's Social Security is not just going to shut down. There's not going to be a day when the checks simply stop arriving. And here's why. Social Security is funded through payroll taxes, not just the reserves that we just talked about. Every working American contributes 6.2% of their paycheck, and their employer also matches that 6.2% for a combined 12.4% of their income flowing into the Social Security system every pay period. In 2026, that tax is applied to the first $184,500 of your income. And that revenue keeps coming regardless of what happens to the reserves.
9: What actually happens when reserves run dry is this: benefits continue, but at a reduced level. The Center of the Budget Policy Priorities estimates that even without reserves, Social Security could still pay approximately 81% of promised benefits using ongoing payroll tax income alone. That's not a comfortable scenario, but it's a far cry from zero. The difference between 100% of your expected benefit and 81% of the real money with real consequences, that is the number your retirement plan needs to be built around. Not the alarming headlines and not the rosy assumptions, the rosy assumptions that Congress rides in to fix everything on time. Just playing around 81% of what that contribution is going to set at, and better be safe than sorry.
2: Yeah. And, the American Academy of Actuaries, I bet they have fun parties. They've done the math on exactly what it would take to close the funding gap. Sort of talking about with Danny a second ago, the infinite options that they have. None of these options are painless though. Path number one is an immediate increase in the combined payroll tax rate, from 12.4% today to 16.05%. After this jump, that's a little more than 3.5% and split between employees and employers. And, you know, that's a meaningful increase. That's an extra, you know, penny out of almost 2 pennies out of every dollar, just in payroll tax. Another path is an immediate across the board benefit cut of 22.4% for current and future recipients. Now, if you're getting $2,000 a month from Social Security, that would bring it down to $1,550 a month forever for the rest of your retirement. Neither of those is really politically easy. That's why Congress has been reluctant to act, even as this deadline moves closer and closer and closer every single year. And there's something else that's making this timeline a little worse. It's called the Social Security Fairness Act, signed into law January of 25. It actually accelerated the problem. It increased benefit levels for certain workers, a really popular move politically, but it pushed the projected depletion date forward as a result. And the longer action on this is delayed, the more dramatic the eventual fix has to be. And, you know, that's not really politics, that it's just math. And unfortunately, since all of us has been alive, since Social Security was created, it's been the third rail of American politics. People have been trying to reform it since LBJ. But there's no satisfactory solution, because there's no solution that doesn't cost somebody money. And whether you think 3.65% tax jump for people who are working, or a almost 1/4 cut in benefits for people who are retired is more palatable, that's really up to you. I don't know. We report, you decide. But something has got to be done, or we're going to hit this cliff and see a drop from 100% of benefit to 81%. It's unfortunate, but it's inevitable.
7: Well, one of the things that you need to think about is what will Congress do to make a solution to this? There's a lot of credible proposals to extend Social Security, including some combination of tax increases, benefit adjustments for both. There's no version of the fix that would wouldn't cost something. It's going to cost me. It's going to cost Parker. It's going to cost everybody. But, you know, a couple of things out there is raising the payroll tax ceiling so that the higher earners contribute more. What's going to happen there? No, people want to say no to that. Gradually increasing the full retirement age. I have no problem with that, but a lot of people that's doing physical labor has a problem with that, or just the cost of living formula. Others involve drawing from the general revenue, you know, robbing Peter to pay Paul, essentially borrowing from other parts of the federal budget. We have that happen all the time. So what's the political challenge? Raising taxes costs workers and employees. Cutting benefits costs retirees, right? And raising the retirement age, it falls the hardest on workers that are in physical demanding jobs who can't simply keep going. If you're out there every day in the weather building a road and you hit 65, you want to stop building a road, right? Mm-hmm. I mean, come on. For Congress now has to choose a study that will really focus on how to cover the shortness. You know, really at the end of the day, Washington's really got to sit down and figure this out if we're going to continue to extend Social Security benefits. Tyler?
8: Yeah, and who's going to feel this most really comes down to the timing of the legislation and why that really, really matters, because it really is going to show which generation bears the cost. An analysis from the Center of Retirement Research at Boston College suggests that if Congress waits until 2035 to act, the youngest members of the Gen X, those currently in their mid-50s, would likely be grandfathered in from benefit reduction. That means the millennials and the younger workers would absorb the full weight of the eventual fix. Closing that gap at that point would require either a payroll tax increase of 4% or a 25% reduction in all benefits. A significantly steeper bill than acting today would require. The longer the delay, the smaller the group that pays for the solution, the bigger the price tag for each person in it. If you're 40s or younger, the political arithmetic is not working in your favor. So basically what that's saying is the longer that we take to make a fix, the more it's going to cost to fix it.
7: Yeah. Well, I'm not a politician. And
2: thank
7: you know,
2: God.
7: I'm not a politician.
10: What'd you say, son?
2: Thank God.
7: No, but I mean, just a quick poll around the table. What would y'all do? What would you do, Parker?
2: Payroll tax. Raise it.
11: That's tough. I would limit the, I mean, I would.
7: You'd cut benefits?
11: Limit them.
7: Less cut benefits.
11: Yeah.
10: He could be a politician.
7: Over here.
12: I mean, really the best fix is to raise the tax.
7: I agree with raising the taxes. I learned in the military when I was in the military,
11: yes.
7: Three things that you have to focus on. You have to make sure your troops are fed. They have a bed. And they get comped.
10: Yeah.
7: If you cover those three needs, then you'll have a great troops. But if you start cutting benefits 25%, like Tyler said, I think I would rather pay a 4% increase to make sure that this works than reduce our population by 25%.
8: Because you reduce benefits now.
7: Matt, what do you think, Matt?
6: I mean, I would say you would, just off top of my head, I would raise the

0: What this means, provide more calls to the nation.
1: Yeah. Hey, more workers, babies.
0: Yeah. What this means for you. If you're within 10 to 15 years of retirement, Social Security is still likely to be a part of your income picture. But you cannot afford to treat your full projected benefit as a guaranteed number. Plan around 80% of your projected benefit is a more defensible starting point right now. And then assuming you receive every dollar, it's much more defensible than assuming that you will receive every dollar in Social Security statements saying that you will. That gap, whether it ends up being 19% or 22%, can be bridged, but it requires deliberate action, maximizing contributions to tax-advantaged accounts, thinking carefully about what you claim, and building income sources that don't depend entirely on Congress, on what Congress decides come 2035. The worst retirement planning mistake that you can make right now is assuming this gets resolved and your benefit is fully protected. The second worst mistake is assuming your benefit disappears entirely and letting fear drive reactive decisions that don't serve your long-term financial picture. Social Security was never designed to be your entire retirement income. But for millions of Americans, it is the foundation everything else is built on. If that foundation is going to shift, and the data says it will, the time to reinforce everything around it is now. It's not 2034.
1: Yeah, it's very true. I mean, it's like that old JFK quote, I think was our quote of the week, not all that long ago. It's like, you know, the time to fix the roof is when the sun is shining, you know, not when it's a big downpour. And so, yeah, the time to plan for this is not 2033 or 2034 or whatever, but it's now. And so if you're not sure how a potential benefit reduction in Social Security would affect your retirement income plan, if you've, again, never stress tested your plan against a scenario like this, I have a suggestion for you. If I were you, I would give a call to the Knowles Group, 205-602-5065 is that number. That's directly to Danny Knowles, 205-602-5065. You can also go online to thenowlesgroup.com, N-O-L-E-S. That's how you spell Knowles. It's thenowlesgroup.com. This is the exact kind of planning that they do. And it's far better to know where you stand now than to find out in less than a decade here. So that's, a good thing to keep in mind here. Now, guys, I know that you have, you know, speaking a little bit earlier, Danny, about a seminar that you had recently. You've got another one, I think, coming up here about taxes in retirement, right? It's an educational event coming up at Jefferson State Community College on June 2nd at 6 p.m., right?
0: That's right. And we have plenty of spots left. We have 10 or 15 spots open. So if you want to, just go online or call our office. Call me direct at the number that Matt gave, and we can lock you up a spot. What we're going over now is the topics that we speak for an hour and a half in our seminar.
2: Yep.
1: Very good. And so that number, once again, 205-602-5065. You can also go online to thenowlesgroup.com. All right. So, you know, we're talking about Social Security here, and each and every year they adjust for inflation. It's the cost of living adjustment, the COLA, as it's known. And some years, if there's no significant inflation, the number doesn't go up. But most years we do get a COLA. So in 2027, things are getting a little bit more interesting here, Parker, as we look forward to what Social Security recipients may see next year.
2: Yeah, we've been harping pretty hard on Social Security problems, but this is a little bit of a silver lining that we get to talk about now. If you collect Social Security or you're counting on it as part of your retirement income, as most, if not all, Americans are, you're probably paying attention to what next year's cost of living adjustment is going to look like. So here's where things stand as of this week. The consumer price index that targets urban wage earners, clerical workers, that's what the Social Security uses to determine these COLAs. It came in at 3.9% year over year for April 2026. That's a meaningful jump from where things were just a few months.

0: months ago, and it has two of the most closely watched forecasters in this space revising their 2027 COLA estimates higher. So we don't know the final number yet. The Social Security gods up on the mountaintop don't tell us that until October of every year. But you need to understand what is driving this, what it means in real dollars, and why a bigger COLA sometimes isn't always the good news that it sounds. But certainly can't hurt none. Danny?
1: One of the things that you need to know is how the Social Security Administration calculates the COLA. Well, basically, how it does is a mechanical formula. Politicians have nothing to do with this. So the Social Security Administration compares the CPI inflation from the third quarter of the current year. So in 2026, they will take July, August, and September against the same 3 months of 2025. And whatever the percentage is, that's the increase that becomes your new COLA for the 2027. This means every monthly inflation report between now and October matters. So keep an eye on those. Tyler?
2: Yeah, in January, February of this year, the CPIW inflation was running around 2.2%. By March, it had jumped to 3.3, and then April, it jumped up to 3.9. That's the highest 12-month reading in nearly 3 years. And each of those updates has forced the forecasters to kind of revise their estimates a little bit higher. Now, obviously, the war in Iran has shot that up quickly.
0: Yeah.
2: And the important thing to remember is we still have 5 months of data coming in. That number does not get read until the end of October. So that means that your 2027 cost of living adjustment estimate you hear today could be completely different. It could go higher, it could go lower. So at the end of the day, pay attention to it, but really start to look at it when we get to October and we know that final number, especially with the craziness we've seen.
0: Yeah, as they say, watch the space.
3: Then what the forecasters are actually saying. Mary Johnson, an independent Social Security and Medicare policy analyst who is widely regarded as one of the most rigorous trackers of COLA data, now projects the 2027 COLA at 4.2%. That's up from her estimate of 3.2% just a month ago. And a dramatic shift from her February forecast of 1.2%. Before the inflation data changed the picture, Senior Citizen League, a nonpartisan advocacy organization that releases monthly COLA estimates, updated their forecast to 3.9% for 2027, up from their original 2.8% in April. And matching this year's CPIW reading almost exactly.
0: Yeah, so for context, 2026 COLA was 2.8%. In 2025, it was 2.5%. So both of these current forecasts, if they hold, would represent a meaningful acceleration of COLA adjustments. The CBO had projected a 3.1% COLA earlier this year. The range of estimates you can take seriously has now gone up. 3.9 to 4.2% is roughly the range there, all in the span of a few weeks. So this is not set in stone. Yes, it's a mechanical predetermined formula, but inflation itself is not predictable. The forecasters are doing their best math with the data available, and as of right now, that data is pointing in the direction of up.
1: One of the things that you need to know is really what's driving the inflation higher right now. And really, it's things that you are already feeling at the register and the pumps. According to Mary Johnson's analysis, the sharpest recent price increase has been in the home heating oil, gasoline, tomatoes, coffee, and fresh vegetables. The broader CPI, which covers all urban consumers, is just not wage earners, rose 3.8% over the past 12 months through April of 2026. The higher reading since May of 2023. Energy prices has been the significant driving force, conflict and affecting oil infrastructure, keep fuel costs elevated. Filled up my car last night, $5 a gallon.
0: Yeah, me too.
1: High.
2: Yeah, and really, the CPIW is specifically designed to reflect the spending patterns of urban wage earners and clerical workers, which really makes it kind of an imperfect proxy for retirees who tend to spend more of their money on healthcare and housing. But it's the formula that the law requires, and it determines what your check will be when it comes in January.
3: Yeah. Why the bigger COLA isn't always good news. It's tempting to read higher COLA forecasts as a win for retirees, and isolation. A large monthly check is obviously better than a smaller one. But the reason the COLA is going up, inflation is going up, which means the cost of everything you're buying is also going up. A 4.2% COLA doesn't mean you're 4.2% better off. It means Social Security Administration is trying to keep your purchasing power from eroding. Whether it actually succeeds depends on whether your personal spending pattern matches the CPIW formula. And for most retirees, that doesn't perfectly track. Senior Citizens League has estimated that Social Security benefits have lost approximately 13.7% of purchasing power since 2016. To fully restore that lost ground, the average beneficiary would need a cumulative increase of roughly 15.7%, or about $295 more per month. And that's not a one-time catch-up, but simply to get back to where your purchasing power was a decade ago.
0: Yeah, so there's another variable that consistently eats into COLA increases before you even see the money, and that's your Medicare Part B premiums. Those come out of your Social Security every month like clockwork, and for most recipients, those premiums are deducted directly, no reimbursement, no choice. When premiums rise faster than the COLA, which they've done in several recent years, the net increase in your take-home benefit can be significantly smaller than whatever the headline suggests, especially if you have IRMA impacts from other income or sales of property or anything like that. It can really, really sting before you even know it.
2: And really what this means is if you're currently receiving Social Security, a 2027 COLA in the range of 3.9 to 4.2% would translate to a pretty meaningful increase over last year's 2.8% adjustment. On average, we're talking about a $75 to $85 increase before any Medicare adjustments are made. So if you're within a few years of retiring, the COLA trajectory matters for the timing conversation. A year with elevated inflation is also a year when delaying your claim. If you're in a position to do so, you can lock in a higher base benefit before the COLA is applied. The percentage adjustment compounds on whatever your starting benefit is. So base the numbers off that really, the base numbers off of that really matter.
3: Yeah. The official 2027 COLA will be announced by the Social Security Administration in mid-October 2026. Once the July, August, September inflation data is complete. Between now and then, the estimates will continue to shift. Watch the monthly CPIW. When that releases, they will be clear leading indicators of where January 2027 checks will be headed. A cost of living adjustment is the system's attempt to keep pace of the moving target. Some years it does, some years it falls short. The only way to know whether your income is truly keeping pace with your life is running the numbers against actual expenses, not against the national average of what may or may not be reflecting in your own life.
4: It's very true. And, you know, if you are out there, you're listening to this and you're not sure how that COLA for 2027 is going to fit, you know, no matter what the amount is, into your broader retirement income picture, or if rising inflation has you really, you know, calling into question whether your current plan can absorb the higher costs, give a call to the Knowles Group, 205-602-5065. 205-602-5065 is the number. TheKnowlesGroup.com is the website, and N-O-L-E-S is how you spell Knowles. Understanding what those Social Security benefits are worth in real dollars now and in the future, that is the kind of analysis that they build plans around. And so it's going to be very, very important for you to have that conversation. It is absolutely free of any cost or any obligation. All right. So a few more minutes left here in the show. And, you know, going to end on a high note here, he said sarcastically. Are you prepared for the loss of a spouse? That's the question that we're asking you as our listeners to ask yourselves. And it may not be the most fun thing to think about, obviously, but it's an important one, right, Danny?
1: That is correct. And regardless of what you think, all married couples are going to experience this. And here's some issues that the married couples will experience when one spouse dies. There will be immediate loss of Social Security benefit of approximately 33% of Social Security income. Soon as the Social Security Administration and the bank receives the death certificates, those additional deposits stops. The year after their spouse has passed away, they will face a higher income tax bracket as a single filer. Also, they will need to file a tax for their spouse, Form 706, which is the death 1040. They will also lose a tax deduction because they're no longer married. They will go from joint deduction to a single deduction. Their Social Security benefit will be taxed at a higher rate. Their Medicare surcharge will go up because they are in a higher tax bracket. And they must face all of these new financial challenges right after they losing their partner for life, and they face them alone.
4: Yeah, and it's so important to plan for all of these things. And, you know, Tyler, we talk about these sort of collectively, all of these different issues as the widow's tax, right?
2: 100%. And really, it's very important to prepare for it. If you don't have a solid retirement plan as the provider or the breadwinner for the family, then we strongly encourage you to get in touch with us so we can really help you build a plan that's going to be here while you're here, but also make sure that your spouse and your family is taken care of when you're gone. It is important to be working with an advisor before you pass away, and really ideally before your health really ever starts declining. The more time we have to work with, the more options you have and the better off you will likely be throughout the life of that plan.
1: Well, a couple of things that our plan helps people in advance to plan for is a couple of items. Number one, we create a smart vision for retirement without your spouse in advance. How do we plan to spend time with family? So we really look at your social functions after your spouse dies. We create a solid retirement income. We use right capital, and we try to create a probability percentage of 90 to 95% of that you will outlive your retirement would outlive you versus that. Next, we will measure your retirement income gap, whether it's bad or good, and we make sure that we calculate for those unexpected expenses.
0: Parker? Yeah, if you're still in your 40s or your 50s, we can help you build a plan to receive tax-free death benefit when your spouse passes away to help ease the income pressure. We can discuss things that'll reduce the impact of the IRS on your retirement with things like Roth conversions, typically getting started as soon as possible. We'll review and reset your financial plan at the time that your spouse passes away, having planned for it ahead of time. And we'll work hand in glove with your CPA, your tax professional, throughout the year to make sure that your taxes are set up to cope with the loss of your spouse.
3: Yeah, and it really boils down to two big questions that every couple needs to consider before retiring. When should my spouse and I take Social Security? And when one of us passes away, how will the surviving spouse fill that income gap when a part of that goes away? Danny?
1: Well, a couple of things that we look at is, what is a living will? A living will is also called the advance healthcare directive. It's a legal document that allows individuals to specifically describe their medical treatment preference. A living will also outlines the individual's preference regarding life-sustaining treatment, pain management, and organ donation.
2: A living will also serve as a legally binding guide for healthcare professionals and family members to make decisions that align with what you want. On top of that, legal requirements for a living will vary. So consulting with an attorney or local guidelines and state laws is strongly advised. And that's something that we put you in contact with. If you have any questions about setting up a living will or a power of attorney, we'd be happy to discuss that and certainly give you recommendations for attorneys.
4: 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And again, you know, not the most fun thing to talk about. People don't ever like to talk about the end of life, whether it's themselves or their spouse, but it is something that is so, so important to have a plan for. 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And the phone number, 205-602-5065, 205-602-5065 is that number. Well, yeah, we are in the final seconds here of this edition of the show. But guys, thank you so much for everything you bring to the table each week. And we'll do it again next time.
2: Yes, thanks, sir. Matt. Thank you, Matt.
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16: Welcome. 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
17: Hello, hello.
18: Yeah. We're running without Tad today, so
16: we have a good chance of actually getting everything done.
18: We might get to all the segments we want, but maybe not. So what do we got first? One of the things, like, we're going to talk about some different things. So let me just lay out kind of the what our intentions are for the plan. Like, we're going to talk about some decision making impediments as it comes to, you know, things that kind of might get in the way or stagnate retirement planning starting. At the very end, our favorite thing we're going to talk about the something personal segment, where we get to talk about some silly stuff and some personal things. And we're also going to ask you guys to participate in it, because actually that's become our most favorite part of this show is, like, you guys are all texting in to us. Mm-hmm. At, by the way, it's our text number and phone number is 205-988-0006. 205-988-0006. But then you guys get to weigh in and tell us what your opinions and what your thoughts and what you have. But we don't even know the question yet. So we'll let you know at the end.
17: That'll be a surprise.
18: I know. Yeah. That's always the reveal. So, we get put on the spot too. So, all right, Tyler, what are we going to do?
16: Starting off with this segment, the decision making impediments, things that may get in the way of someone making a decision. And I made a joke earlier that we'd be able to get through all of them because Tad's not here, but so what I'm going to do is I'm going to go ahead and roll through the five, and then we'll hit on a few that we think are the most critical. So the decision-making impediments that we see are too many decisions to make all at once. Mm-hmm. So you kind of get frozen. Too much research. So analysis. Yeah, there you go. Just overall general confusion. I don't like talking about money. So maybe it's just something you never grew up really talking about. And then the last one is traumatic life events. So things happen outside mm-hmm. of our control and it pulls our focus.
18: Yeah.
17: All right. Yeah. And I want to start by the reason we thought that this was a great topic for us to bring up is because we see this time in and time again from the families that come in and mm-hmm. sit down with us. They run into one of these areas when it comes time to make some of these decisions around their retirement. And the first one that you touched on there, Tyler, is, you know, you've got too many decisions to make. There's so many things that people are trying to figure out when it comes to their retirement. Mm-hmm. And I don't know about you, but I hear people time and time again when they come and sit down with us, they're saying, hey, these are the things that I have questions on, and I have no idea how to figure out the answers to this.
16: Yeah.
17: And especially when it can be questions like, when to start your Social Security? Mm-hmm. When can I actually even retire? How do we make sure we don't run out of money? How should I be investing this money? I heard about my friend did this one strategy. He tried this thing one time and it seemed to work out for him. Should I do that? Mm-hmm. Should we pay our house off? You go out there and you do some research on retirement. You will most likely get more answers or more questions than you get answers.
18: Oh, yeah. Something that you get more confusion.
17: Yeah.
16: Tad mentions this in the book that he wrote about retiring. How do you eat a cow? One bite at a time.
17: Yeah.
16: So you just have to take, and the reason that sticks out to me is because I was sitting down with someone and after they read the book, they pointed that out. They're like, I just really like that analogy because it helped me realize there's a bunch of decisions to be made, right, but we can't make them all at once and we need to prioritize. And the thing that I think we do such a good job here is our process is step by step.
18: Yeah.
16: And so it's not on you, our listener, it's not on you to decide, okay, which one do I tackle first? We need to have a conversation to understand your situation. But then when we're collaboratively building your plan, we're the ones that are helping us stay on task.
18: We're holding your hand the whole way.
16: What good is a tax plan if we don't have an income plan to ensure we run out of money?
18: Yeah.
16: If we run out of money.
18: Right. Right.
16: The tax plan doesn't do us much good if we don't have an income plan first.
18: What's the other thing I see a lot is, you know, when someone passes away and they get a big life insurance, death benefit. And what good really? I mean, it's better than not having mm-hmm. a large death benefit. But what good is it if you don't know how to use it and you yeah. don't know how to make it last mm-hmm. and you don't have to make sure that you blew through too much too fast? And if you want to give some of it to your children and mm-hmm. help them or your grandchildren, is it okay? Will I still be okay? Am yeah. I going to give so much away that now I turn around and go, well, I don't have the ability mm-hmm. to live.
17: Yeah.
18: So there's just a whole lot of things. And but that's what I, like you said, Tyler, I think the beauty of what we do and what we really do well, in my opinion, is that we hold your hand through it. The decisions become clear and easy. Mm-hmm. We make them in the order that they need to be yes. made. You can't, like you said, one bite at a time. We need to, that's like eating the cow before you even cooked it. We're not, no one's out there roping a cow and trying to bite it because you might get kicked or something. But anyway, my point is, you know, we make them the order of importance, the order that we need to do it. We weigh our options mm-hmm. along each way. Okay, if this is the decision we're focusing on first, mm-hmm. what are the ways we can do it? And if we go in this direction, here's what we'll experience. Here's the good things about it. Here's some limitations around it. Let's talk about what we think would be the best decision, but let's also weigh it upon what you're most mm-hmm. comfortable with. And if we do it the way you're most comfortable with, here's what we're going to get.
16: Yeah.
18: And then we go to the next decision. And before you know it, you got a whole retirement plan. Mm-hmm. It's mapped out. It's not a fix it and leave it. It's mapped out, but it's also got a lot of flexibility built in there because guess what happens? Life gets messy.
16: Mm-hmm.
18: People get messy. Things happen, situations that we can't anticipate, even though I think we do a great job
16: yeah.
18: of looking way down the road. We look immediately and down the road about what's going to happen in your life. We see it too often. So we've got a lot of experience there. But there's got to be built-in flexibility for what ifs.
16: And there's a lot of different areas that we have to cover. And we talk about that in the course that we teach, where we'll walk you through income planning, investment planning, tax planning, healthcare planning, and legacy planning. So for our listener, if you have a lot of questions on your mind and not a lot of answers and you're looking for next steps, I would strongly encourage you to do one of two things. You can call us and get registered for the next course, or you can just come in and sit down with us. We'll have a one-on-one conversation and understand what's going on with you a little bit better. But either are a great place to start. I would encourage you to do both, but you can call or text us at 205-988-0006 and get registered for our next course, or just schedule a one-on-one visit. And something else I just want to take a stab at for our listener, here are some questions you probably have on your mind talking about too many decisions. When can I retire? If you already are retired, is what I'm doing okay? If you're still working and you're trying to figure out, okay, well, when the paycheck does stop, what do I do? How do I turn my income into investments? When should I start Social Security?
18: You mean investments
17: in income. Yes.
18: What did I say? How can I spend my gold into straw?
17: Yeah.
18: I love you.
16: Thank you. I didn't even realize I said that.
18: Yeah.
16: Yes. So how do you turn your investments into income? I said income into investments.
18: That's yeah. right.
16: One or the other,
18: that's
16: I guess.
18: All right. Hey, you know what? Maybe somebody would rather have straw than gold.
17: How do I turn my bread into dough?
18: Hey, you know
16: how
18: what?
16: Do you get that toothpaste back in the tube?
17: Yeah.
16: But all jokes aside, so how do you take your investments and generate an income stream? When should you start Social Security? If you have a pension decision, what pension decision should you elect? What Medicare supplement should you be choosing? Should you pay your house off? Are you being as tax efficient as possible? How do you maximize what's being left behind? I mean, at this point, I've gotten a little long-winded, but that is just a handful of things. And so when we're talking about making decisions and feeling overwhelmed with how many decisions, I mean, just listening to that list right there, and that's not even specific to everyone's situation.
18: Well, think about this. I mean, we were all just now having conversations around this, but we really get in the skin of the people that we meet with. I mean, we've done this for so long.
16: Oh, that's very
18: so many folks.
16: Visual.
18: It is very visual. Well, I'm about to get even deeper. And this sounds, but like when they lay in their bed at night and they're mm-hmm. just staring at the ceiling and they're whatever place they're in their life right now. And they're looking up there at night and they're trying to think what's in their mind.
16: Mm-hmm.
18: You know, what keeps them up at night? what keeps them from peacefully falling asleep? And the first thing when they wake up in the morning, what is on their mind? Do they feel anxious? Is there some uneasy feelings there? Is there some thoughts going like, I think I got it, but I don't know? I mean, you know, those worries, that's what we want to take away. That's what we want to know. I want them, the first thought to be, we got this. Now I got to worry. I got some other worries, but I'm not going to worry about this. Let Forrest go.
17: Yeah. I mean, an important part of being in retirement is being able to sleep well and being able to put your head on the pillow at night and not have to have a million questions racing through your mind. And there's a lot of people that come and sit down with us too as well, or they may come to one of our retirement courses, and they're the learners. They're trying to go out and learn how to do all of these things, and they're trying to learn all of the different paths that they could take to answer the questions that are on their
16: research.
17: Mind. Yeah. They're out there researching all of these financial topics, and what you can run into in that is what happens is if you try to research everything, then you're not really researching anything, because Google is a wonderful tool, but it is a depth of information that you will never be able to find an end to.
18: And the hardest part is to find out if this piece of information even applies to me.
17: Yeah. Well,
18: you know,
17: that's the hardest part is when you go out and you Google something, you can find a reason to do it and you can find a reason not to do it. So what ends up happening for a lot of people who are trying to research all of these areas is they end up doing nothing.
16: Yeah.
17: They end up not changing anything because they can find reasons not to do it and they can find reasons to do it. But that's the reality of the world is you can look at any instance of anything. I mean, I can look at a piece of paper and say, do I need that piece of paper or do I not? There's a reason to have it. There's a reason not to have it. So doing the research, absolutely you should. And there's areas that you need to be making sure that you are understanding and learning, because this is the first time for a lot of our families walking through retirement having to do this.
18: I think you should do your research on who you're working with. I think that's their biggest research. Yeah. Please research us. Please go out there. We can't help you do your homework with anybody else, but we have done tireless work to have you research us. Read our book. Come to our course. Come to a visit. Your visits will be in our office. Our courses are in the office. I mean, literally, this is a partnership.
16: Yeah.
18: You should do your research. Tell them how to do it, Tyler, how to
16: find
18: it.
16: So if you're wanting to take the next step, because after at a point in time, you do have to make a decision and act on it. And so we can help you. 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And we'll be back.
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16: Welcome back. This is Tyler Hill on Retire with Freedom, the show that helps you plan the retirement that you want. And I am joined with my lovely co-hosts, Tony Hill and Cole Jakowski, my mom and my husband. And
18: don't get those confused.
16: No. The thing, though, is we all have male names, though.
18: Yeah.
16: But, yeah. So you can get it confused.
18: Yeah.
16: Hopefully, we don't sound like men and Cole doesn't sound like a woman.
17: I'd say if you're listening, it's pretty easy to pick up on from the voices. At least I would hope.
18: Well, wait, that was Tony that just said that.
16: All right. This is why it always takes us, we digress. So we just wrapped up talking about decision-making impediments. And what we're moving on to now is the impact of procrastinating those decisions, essentially. What we see if someone has kicked that can down the road, what it can look like and what we've ran into. But something I wanted to just kind of wrap up before we segue into that is, all of these decision-making impediments that we are rolling through, the too many decisions to make at once, too much research that overwhelms you, if you have a traumatic life event, all of those things are reasons to procrastinate making a decision. Because it's when you boil it down, it's emotional. It's coming from a place of not wanting to get it wrong. So you, instead of making the wrong decision, you don't make any decision. Yeah. But therein lies your decision. If you decide to do nothing and stay where you are making a decision. It's actually a decision that you have less control over, because now you're just kind of letting your circumstances.
18: Right. Yeah.
16: So, be your guide, and it's more passive than making an active decision to get out in front of your situation and do something about it.
18: Yeah, because the way I say this, if you just don't make a decision, if you just put it off, if you just say, surely it's good enough, I hope it's fine, you know, somebody somewhere got it right doing it this way, so hopefully it'll be okay for me too. What's happening is you're letting circumstances out of your control dictate your retirement. Yeah. So we say this all the time. You do have a retirement plan, but it will be somebody else. It will be one you did not design or have any part in it. I think the most powerful thing you can do is to actually have a large part in designing the retirement you want. That's what this is all about. It's your design. It's your blueprint. You don't want to move into a house you didn't have a part of or pick out or anything. You want to actually have it laid out the way you want it. You know how when you walk in the door, what it's going to look like, what it's going to feel like. It's the way you wanted it. It feels home and cozy and just what you wanted, or at least as close as you can get it.
17: Yeah.
18: Other than, okay, here's your house, and this is what you're going to live in, this, you know, two by five cracker box.
17: Yeah.
18: But, and this is yours. And sorry, but this is the circumstances you're in.
17: Yeah. And you want to run through retirement with as little surprises as possible. You don't want to be stepping into it. Oh yeah. I just turned in my 2 weeks notice. You're walking into it. Great. You go along a couple of years, and the next thing you know, it's time to start your Social Security or file for Medicare. Yeah. Or next thing you know, maybe your spouse gets sick, and maybe something happens with that side of things, or maybe you have to go and take care of a parent now, or maybe you're trying to figure out how can we afford to go take this trip, and we haven't even thought of it beforehand. How do we make sure that we get hit with as little surprises as possible when we walk through retirement together?
18: Absolutely, because here's the thing. Sometimes people have gone ahead and built that dream house or gone on that big bucket list trip or two, and then they come in and go, gosh, I wish I'd known that something really bad was going to, or something's going to happen, and I really needed the money for that. Or I wish I'd known I was going to get laid off. Had I known this, I would have made a different decision. And that's part of making, we can't know those things in the future, but we can definitely plan for those things, because you need a backup plan.
16: Yeah.
18: You need a plan A and a plan B. You need to know, as is this as secure as possible as we can make it, knowing that there's some things we don't know. And how bad can those unknowns hurt us?
16: Yeah.
18: And are we okay anyway? That's what we're looking at when we're talking about a game plan.
16: And I don't know about you guys, but how often do y'all hear when someone comes in and sits down with us, wow, I should have come and sat down with y'all 5 years ago, 10 years ago when I started listening to the radio show. I've been listening forever. Or I've been watching y'all's TV show, and I just put off taking action. And had I just called y'all sooner, all of this would have been taken care of. I mean, how often do y'all hear that?
17: I hear it almost every day.
16: Yeah. And so we can still help you, even if you're retired or even if you have been putting it off. But what we want to do is, we don't want to kick that can down the road to where you're now having to make decisions because
18: you're in predicament now.
16: You got laid off.
18: Yeah.
16: Your spouse passed away. Your parents are now in a nursing home, or you're needing to take care of them and they didn't have a plan for it. So we go through all the areas of a sound retirement plan in the course that we teach, where we'll walk you through income planning, investment planning, tax planning, healthcare planning, and legacy planning. Those five areas we go through in our course, which we teach here in our office. And so I would strongly encourage you to take action, give us a call, get registered for the course, or maybe just start the conversation of your situation in a one-on-one visit. So either are a great place to start. I'd encourage you to do both. But you can call or text us at 205-988-0006. Again, that's 205-988-0006. and you can get registered for our next course. Come in for a visit. You can call or text. So what we were talking about is putting off decisions. Now, here are some of the things that we have seen if someone has put off the decision and then they have come to us now after the fact. So we didn't get out in front of it. They waited and now they're coming in. And so some of the stuff we see is someone struggling to pay the bills later in retirement because they didn't do a good job accounting for inflation over the years. So that's in a situation where if someone's already come to us and they're already retired and they're living on the money. Another situation we see is someone who didn't do a good job of tax planning and ended up
18: huge.
16: Yeah. And ended up handing the IRS much more than they ever intended.
18: Yeah. Yeah, that's
16: terrible. The IRS has a tax plan. If you do not, then you're just, your tax plan is just to give them more money than necessary.
17: So I want to touch on that one because that made me.
16: Well, let me roll through.
17: Yeah, bring through the other
16: one. Let me roll through.
17: Because
16: there's no way we're getting through all of it. But another one we see is someone who retired without a realistic idea of how much they're going to spend in retirement.
18: That's a huge one.
16: Yeah. Someone got wiped out by a market crash and had to work longer than they planned, or even worse, they had to go back to work after they already retired because they were too exposed to market risk. And then the last one is someone who had planned to leave a nice financial legacy, but saw it swallowed up by long-term care costs that they didn't plan for. So all of these are huge.
17: That's why
16: I just wanted to roll through those before you.
17: So those are all circumstances that we've seen people come to us with, hey, look, we didn't have a plan in place for these, and now we got to figure it out because they get thrown into those situations. But the reason I wanted to touch on the tax one is because it brought me back to this couple I was sitting down with the other day, and the husband had been retired for about 2 years. Mm-hmm. And the thing that he said that he had never thought was going to be as much of a issue for them as he has realized in the past 2 years of retirement was taxes. He was like, I did not realize how much taxes was going to impact us in retirement. Mm-hmm. And it's because he had most of his money saved in his 401k throughout the entirety of his career. And that's what most people have.
16: Yeah.
17: But what they don't realize is once you step into retirement, where does your income come from? It comes from your investments. And your investments, if we haven't paid taxes on that, when we put every dollar you pull out of your 401k is increasing your income. And the higher your income, the more you have to pay in taxes. So every trip you want to go take, every time you need to go get a new car, every new water heater, every new back porch remodeling or kitchen renovation that you want to do. Guess who's also taking a part in that? You're not just having to pay a contractor. You're having to pay the government on it too as well, on top of sales tax. Right. So they're kind of getting double whammies there.
16: Absolutely. Yeah.
17: So it just hit me when we were going through that list that I was thinking about them as a couple because that was what he realized 2 years later. He came to us finally realizing.
18: Well, and that's a great point.
0: Think about the spousal tax trap. I mean, here's the thing. When someone passes away, when your spouse passes away, it doesn't matter if it's the husband or the wife, think about this. You don't enjoy that joint filing anymore status. Now you're a single tax filer, which puts you in a higher tax bracket all by itself. Also, you're going to lose one of the Social Security payments. You're going to, if there's a pension, you might lose some of. All right. So some of that income is going to go away. All right. Now you're a single tax filer. Now, where do you get that additional income? Probably for some tax deferred accounts. Mm-hmm. Guess what that does? That's more tax deferred money, which makes your income go up, which makes your taxes go up. So now you're in such a hurt locker of what I call the spousal tax trap that it's ridiculous. And now we really are spiraling and it is something that can be fixed ahead of time. And even if we hadn't fixed it ahead of time, we can go in and say, all right, now how do we get back in there and build some foundation under this? Because that can be devastating if it's not planned for.
16: Oh, for sure.
0: And one of the things I will say this, there's something that I'm going through that I didn't know if I was going to bring up or not, but about like, I'm really, really blessed and glad that my father just passed away. But my mom has an amazing tax. I mean, and my just retirement plan. As tough as this is and as much as she's emotionally going through and all of us are, at least all of the money stuff is figured out and it's well thought out and she doesn't have to worry about those things. And, you know, talk about, I mean, I'm living through this. I mean, it's an amazing thing. Sorry.
17: You're absolutely, you're seeing it firsthand, the importance of life events are going to happen. Mm-hmm. Things are going to come up. A family is going to cause attention and need things from you.
18: Yeah.
17: But the importance of having the plan behind it so that you can actually take the time to be with your family, to have those days and have those weeks or even months where things are going on be just that much. I don't want to say the word easier, but it's one other thing that doesn't have to get added on to the pile.
18: Yeah. Right. There's just so, like, you don't even realize all the things and decisions you have to make.
16: Yeah.
18: I mean, like, I'm looking at all the things that mom and everything's having to make. And I just am so blessed that she doesn't have to make
16: worry about that.
18: So many other decisions she'd be having to make right now. And it's just, it's hard. I mean, you know, she's working on the obituary and those kinds of things now, which is also sad. But I mean, she has the freedom to do the things that, you know, she needs to do and should be focused on instead of having to focus on something else. And so it makes me so happy that we're in this business and that we were able to do that ahead of time. And
16: that you were able to help her.
18: Absolutely. Yeah.
16: So it definitely gives what we do meaning and purpose.
18: It sure does. And we're all living proof of it right now.
16: So for our listener, because we've been really hitting on the tax piece, we go through tax planning strategies of how to get out in front of this now in our course. We also go through income planning and investment planning and healthcare planning and legacy planning. But that tax planning piece we cover is, in my opinion,
18: it's a big one.
16: Critical.
18: Yeah.
16: And so if you're wanting to get registered for the course, you can call or text us at 205-988-0006. Again, that's 205-988-0006. And we'll be back.
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17: All right, and welcome back to the Retire with Freedom radio show. My name is Cole Jakowski. I'm one of the hosts of the show, and I am joined by our other co-hosts. I am joined by my wife, Tyler, as well as my mother-in-law, Tony Hill, and co-founder of Freedom Financial.
16: Hello.
17: We were just talking about, you know, in kind of the previous segments, we were talking a little bit about the decision-making impediments and what can cause people to put off decisions. And then we were talking a little bit about the real stories that we've seen from families that have the outcomes of putting off those types of decisions. So one of the other segments we wanted to talk about today was, how often do we see certain circumstances, you know, where we see people asking this question? Because I don't know about you, even my friends, my family and all this, they know we're retirement planners. And I get asked certain questions all the time. Like, how often do you see these things? How often does this happen as a part of your day? As usual for our show, we'll kind of go through a list and we'll try to touch on all of them, but we'll see where it takes us. Who knows? Yeah. We thought we would be better without Tad being on the show, but I think we've done an okay job so far, but we'll see.
18: Done pretty darn good.
17: Yeah. Yeah.
16: And there's really two main ones.
17: Yeah. There's kind of two big ones that we picked out here on this, but you know, how often does someone come to us wanting to know when they'll be in good financial shape and be able to retire? And the answer is actually tomorrow. Mm-hmm. And then the other one is how often does someone say, I've always heard that you have to have at least $1 million to be able to retire?
16: Yes. Yeah.
18: That has stuck around. That old saw has stuck around for a very, very long time.
16: Yeah.
18: And the answer to that, a short answer is it depends.
16: Yeah. Yeah. Cause I actually had someone come up to me one time after the course and he told me his age. And he told me the amount he had saved, and he then asked me, can I retire? The point I'm making is that just goes to show how much that message gets put out there. And there's just misinformation, like all misinformation. There's a kernel of truth where, of course, how old you are and how much you have saved plays a factor in when you can retire.
18: Right.
16: But there's so much more. It is more critical for us to know, what are you spending? What's going out the door versus what you have saved? Because it's a ratio. There's no magic number.
18: And that brings up a good point, because here's what I hear I hear this regularly often. they're trying to get it right. They're doing all the things. They're trying to check all the boxes they know to check to get on track so they can leave the job mm-hmm. and everything be okay. And one of the things you're talking about, I've saved $1 million or a certain amount of money and this is how old I am. And there's so much more to it. But another thing that I see a lot of is they'll go, I don't have any debt. I've paid off my house.
16: That's a very common one.
18: You know,
16: yes.
18: Those kinds of things. And so that is terrific. But that also doesn't necessarily mean that that is a good thing. Because I will tell you this. If it is a case, if the case happens to be that somebody comes in and they're spending more than they can spend in retirement because they're high wage earners. Mm-hmm. So they're spending more now while they're working. Mm-hmm. But it turns out when we look at what they've saved and some other things going on in life, maybe that's not a sustainable mm-hmm. thing, even if they've paid off their house and they have no mm-hmm. debt. In fact, I'm even going to double down on that and say, especially if, because yeah. here's what I'm going to say, and this is a little bit of hard medicine, but let's say somebody we've got to share with them, you're spending a little too much and we know we know what the range is and it's not our opinion. We're going to show you exactly retirement. We show you the plans and show you why and all those things. Now, if somebody, and if we go like, oh, but guess what? In 3 years, the mortgage is going away. Or in 2 years, that debt's going to get paid off or whatever it's going to be. Those kids are rolling off the book or those grandkids. So what we know that there is something financial obligation that's going to go away. Now that is just an organic thing that's going to go away and we can build that into the plan. And that in and of itself may fix the overspending problem.
17: Yeah.
18: But if we're overspending and we don't have anywhere organically to go, we've already paid all these things off and it's just lifestyle creep.
16: Yeah.
18: So now we've got to tighten our belt somewhere. We got to make some decisions. And so that, again, sometimes people will mm-hmm. think just because the debt is gone, that just naturally makes yeah. me fine.
17: There's a lot of times where I'll sit down with somebody and they're saying, look, we don't have any obligations. We don't have any debt. Our mortgage is paid for. The only obligations that we have, our kids are out. We don't have any more college expenses or anything with them. So we're good. I've got a nice round number in my mind. As soon as I hit it, then we're okay. Mm-hmm. And it can be the original thought that can yeah. be where your mind goes. If mm-hmm. this is something that you are trying to step into and you're unsure of how to be going about thinking about it. And I see it time and time again, where people just think that having a mortgage is a bad thing in retirement. Right. It's not necessarily a bad thing. There are so many families that, mm-hmm. hey, look, we can make this work with a mortgage
18: right.
17: and it's not necessarily going to be an impediment to us being able to retire. So there's
16: yeah.
17: a lot of factors that go into it outside of just what number do yeah. you have saved?
16: Because I was meeting with a couple not too long ago and I was talking with them and they were saying, we're good. We don't feel like we're going to run out of money. We've done a good job planning for it. And when I asked some questions and got to the bottom of it, really it was because they had $3 million saved. Okay, so we've done a good job saving it, but we need to figure out what's going out the door. And so I think it's very common that people think on the flip side of that.
18: Enough.
16: Yeah, once they have that magic number in their head, they're thinking they're good. And really it's, well, what's going out the door? Because I'll say this, I don't know about you guys, but if someone has more saved, it means one of two things. They either are good about controlling their spending,
18: mm-hmm.
16: so they've done a good job saving, or they're in high earning positions, and so they just make a lot of money, so they're able to save, but they also have a lot that's going out the
18: right,
16: door,
18: right.
16: and it's, well, have we actually saved enough to support your lifestyle?
18: Here's the funny thing that you say that, Tyler. As soon as I see what someone's earning, their
16: yes.
18: earnings, if it's a high, if there's a number I've got in my head, I won't share this out loud, but there is a number. When I see over a certain amount of what they're earning, my initial alarm bell goes off a little bit. I need to go, let me immediately go there and see.
16: And if all their money's saved in their 401k,
18: okay.
16: their 401k, so they don't really have cash.
18: Yeah.
16: That lets you know. It's like, okay,
18: where's the money?
16: They're
18: going?
16: Spending everything they're
18: there's
16: making.
18: There's a hole in the bucket. Yeah.
16: yeah.
18: And so we have to figure that out. And, I mean, and let me say this to everybody. When you're out, you're listening to this. Listen to this. You want us to find if there's a hole in your bucket.
16: Mm-hmm.
18: You want us to go in there with a flashlight and a magnifying glass and really investigate. Am I okay?
16: Yeah.
18: Please give me a second opinion. Please give me an unbiased opinion and one that I can see.
16: Mm-hmm.
18: The one that it makes sense. It's just common sense. And we're not just, giving you things. You're going to see the numbers. You're going to see how what we look and how we analyze things. Yeah. I mean,
17: and on that same kind of note, what you were just talking about, Tony, there may not even be any holes in the bucket.
18: Yeah.
17: There may not even be any issues, well, but no, there's so many times where what I see is people are unsure about what they're unsure about.
16: Yeah.
17: I have no idea what I'm missing. I don't know what other areas I should even be thinking about. And that's kind of when we were going through that, those kind of couple of questions, talking about how often do we get these things. That first question where we're talking about, you know, people coming in and wondering when they can retire. Turns out, hey, look, you could retire today if you wanted to.
18: Right.
17: And it's because they don't have these answers to the questions that are on their mind.

0: we go about doing these things. That's a piece of it. But who your partner is, because that's what we look at each one of our families we help, is we're your trusted partner. We're
1: the relationship.
0: It is a relationship. And it's and we're the people that you can come to and say, let me collaborate with you.
2: I want we
0: need to sit across the table from you and go like, all right, let's look at all the things that matter to you. And let's look at all the things that are going on with you. Mm-hmm. And how can I come alongside and be a partner to you so we can really help get you what you want?
1: Yeah.
0: It's not our life. It's not our retirement plan. We know how to get things and how to do things. We know realism, and we know if there needs to be any trade-offs or there doesn't need to be any at all.
1: Yeah.
0: You know, we actually, that's really our our role is to be your trusted partner.
1: And one thing I want to come back to, Cole, that you said is, a lot of the times it's good news, because earlier we were talking about what's the magic number to have saved, and it's about what's going out the door. And just because you have X amount saved doesn't necessarily mean that the plan's going to work. But a lot of times it does. It's just about putting the puzzle pieces together.
0: Really,
1: and so there's times where people come to us and they say, I would have retired 2 years ago. I just haven't, because I'm concerned about when the paycheck stops and not knowing what to do. And now that the plan's put together, you're telling me I could have retired all this time?
0: Yeah.
1: Well, that's 2 years that you could have spent traveling and enjoying it and spending time with the grandkids.
0: Or sometimes they're like, well, dang, I'll work longer. I just thought I was having to.
1: Yeah.
0: They already feel free.
1: It's a mental freedom.
0: Yeah, it is mental.
1: Because now they're saying, well, you know what? I actually enjoy my job. It was just the stress of...
0: Yeah, I felt like I was burnt.
1: Yeah, of having to do it. You know what? Now that I know I could retire, I'm rejuvenated. And you know what? I'm going to work an extra year or an extra 2 years. We'll play it by ear, but I know I could.
0: Yep.
1: If my boss just really makes me mad one day, I can just leave if I need to.
2: It's the unknown that I find can be the most daunting for a lot of people taking a step towards trying to figure out their retirement plan. And I hear it time and time again from families. I was just sitting down with someone the other day. They're like, we just want to know. At the end of the day, whatever it is, we just want to know. If we can retire today, absolutely. But if I need to work another 3 years, you know what? I want to know. If I need to work another 10 years, I want to know.
1: Right.
2: But so many people don't know until they start taking the steps to get these things in place. So if you want to figure out your retirement plan and you want to start taking those steps to helping uncover all of the areas, the best ways that we know how and can recommend for you to be able to do that is if you give us a call. Our phone number is 205-988-0006. 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
2: All right, and welcome back to the Retire with Freedom radio show, the show that helps you plan the retirement that you want. My name is Cole Jakowski. I'm one of the hosts here on the show, as well as one of the advisors. And I am joined by our lovely co-host, my wife, Tyler Hill, as well as my mother-in-law, Tony Hill, who is also the co-founder.
0: You called me lovely.
2: And we just got done talking about all the serious stuff when it comes to finances. So you know what? Let's switch it up. Let's have a little fun with it.
1: And if you're just now tuning in and you missed the previous segments, you can go to our podcast, Retire with Freedom, and listen to the last part of the show. But honestly, if you're like us, we're getting into your favorite segment. Oh, so yeah. Maybe you tune

0: in right now on purpose.
1: Yeah,
2: because so we do retirement planning, but now we're going to talk about something personal.
0: Yeah, just the fun stuff.
1: All right.
0: It's kind of like you're listening in to us sitting around the kitchen table.
1: And the other aspect of it, too, is we want to know your answers to these questions, too, as well. So if you've got an answer to this that is a good one, give us a text, or you can even call us if you wanted to. Who knows? We'll answer, and maybe I'll talk about it a little bit. But our phone number is 205-988-0006. We want to know your answers, too, as well. The question today that we're going to be talking about is, if you could have one exotic pet, what would it be? You know, regardless of logistics, regardless of like weather and all of that stuff, or where they are in the world.
2: Like it's illegal.
1: If you could have any type of exotic pet, what would it be?
2: So, wait a minute. If any exotic pet at all?
1: I've got a good idea.
2: All right. You go then. If you got
1: So I don't know what it was. It was like a whole craze a couple years back, but I've fallen in love with them ever since. I want a capybara.
0: Oh, yeah.
1: They are the most adorable little cute little things ever.
2: They're all over Mexico.
0: But they were.
1: They are nature's teddy bear.
0: Did you see them with us or you weren't on that trip?
1: I don't think so.
2: Well, yeah.
0: So it was me and. Yeah, it was when we were in Mexico.
2: They're kind of like. I think they're like just rodents or are they.
1: They're technically rodents, but not really. So the reason that they're awesome is because they have no predators at all. So they get along with every animal.
2: Oh.
1: Every animal. There's videos of them riding on the backs of alligators. Like there's no animal wants to kill them.
2: Would your dogs get along with them?
0: Probably
1: not. Our dogs don't really get along with any other animals. They're too jealous.
0: I was about to say
1: not being.
0: Well, they go to daycare and stuff. No, they get along really well with other dogs.
1: They'd have lived with them.
2: But if
0: they wouldn't. If we got another pet, because the thing is.
2: Y'all have
0: some of y'all. If you're a long time listener to the radio, you've heard me talk about my dogs. You have to have at least Kona. Because we've had me and Cole have had Kona for what, 6 years now?
1: Six and a half years.
0: Almost. Yeah, 6 years now. And then we adopted Ellie when she was one and a half. So I've talked about on previous shows how I like to dance in the bathroom with Kona if I'm stressed. So people have heard that. But so Kona's a. Me and Kona have a very special relationship where she's very possessive of me.
1: Oh, yeah.
0: And I'm very possessive of her. So when we got Ellie, it took them probably, to be honest, maybe a year.
1: I feel like they're still kind of trying to figure it out.
0: Now they're just like sweet little sisters. Well, they'll kiss and play, but then sometimes they get jealous.
1: Yeah.
0: But they get along now. But it took a while. And so to Cole's point, like, if we were to
1: throw a capybara into that mix, they might have their first predator.
0: Yeah, that's the thing is, I mean, Kona gets very jealous.
2: All right, wait a minute. So wait, what would you, forget the dogs now. I'm sorry I brought that up. What would you do with the capybara? Are they trainable?
1: I feel like they're just
2: sleeping
1: like,
2: with you?
1: they're just like a cuddle bug that you don't have to worry about. Like you could have it anywhere. You can bring it anywhere. You know.
2: Are they like monkeys and have hands though? Cause the thing you think on the front end, monkeys are cute, but they got hands. They'll get into stuff and make a huge mess in your house.
1: Yeah. And it's hard to like, every video you see of a monkey, they're always wearing a diaper. So like, I guess you can't potty train them.
2: They're always wearing that.
1: So
0: I guess you could. I don't know.
2: Ugh.
0: Bruce Almighty potty trained his dog.
2: That's a show
1: Well, now we're into a whole other question. Yeah. If you could use Bruce Almighty's powers, what would you use? But that's a different question. We'll save that for another show. I want to hear what your animal is. What animal would you want? Kona and Ellie. Our dogs to have as another sibling.
0: Well, okay. So I'm using pet as a loose term here.
2: Okay. No, it's exotic. Yeah.
0: Fictional, but
1: I have no idea where you're going.
0: Oh, because pet doesn't necessarily mean animal. It's pet.
2: Is it a stuffed
1: really
2: animal?
1: Building up the suspense.
2: No. Is this Winnie the Pooh?
1: I'm on the edge of my seat too. I hope you are too.
0: Because here was what my first thought was tiger. But but as soon as you started talking about something you always wanted, what came to my mind was
2: what?
1: Oh boy.
0: Have y'all ever seen those mini wheat commercials where there's that little mini wheat that helps them? Like the whole premise of the commercial is the kids eat mini wheats and he helps them do their homework. And
1: you're telling me your answer is you wanted a frosted mini wheat as a pet.
0: Why would you not?
1: Tyler, let's go down to the grocery store. I can get you 200 of them right now.
0: No, but like if it could be like real.
2: Lucky Charms.
0: No. But follow me here. They're so cute. If they were actually like live and could walk around and talk like they do on the commercials, I don't know
2: it's
0: why.
2: It's like a stress
0: That's
2: ball.
0: Been something.
1: Yeah.
0: And the thing is this isn't even the first time I've talked about wanting a mini wheat. I had stored that away. in the never going to happen column. And so I wouldn't let myself really, because when I think about it, I even get frustrated sometimes. I'm like, that's so annoying that that's not real. But
1: I'd be so concerned I'd accidentally like eat them. Like,
0: Kona definitely
2: I'm
0: would.
2: Starving.
1: Yeah.
2: I don't even think.
1: Yeah.
0: I don't watch too much like normal TV anymore anyway, so I don't see a lot of commercials, but are mini wheats even, popular? Do they still have commercials? I don't know.
1: I hope they're still a thing. I haven't had them in a while.
2: Hey, listen, now's a good time for y'all to text about this because I think we need therapy.
0: This commercial was
1: took exotic to a whole new level.
0: Well, that's why I was like, you know what? Let me think of a fun one. I mean, that commercial ran like 10 years ago or something.
2: I know what it is, but
0: in the whole premise,
2: never considered a pet.
0: Yeah. Wouldn't that be so cool if you had, because you could put it in your pocket.
1: Tiny.
0: I know. That's my whole point. You can put it in your pocket. It could spy for you.
1: I don't remember. Could they talk? Who are you trying to spy on?
0: The power is unlimited if you had a
1: I can't remember. Could they talk?
0: Yes, they could. And that was my other thing, is you could actually talk to them.
2: Oh, my God. This is the first AI.
0: So
1: Frosted mini wheat.
0: It's a little best friend that you can carry around in your pocket.
2: Oh, my gosh, Tyler.
1: All right. Yeah. That went in a different direction than I thought you were going. I thought you were going to pick like a mystical character from a book or something.
2: Yeah, I was
1: like
2: thinking of or leprechaun.
0: I said I'm going loose with the term pet.
1: I thought you were going to say like Baby Yoda or something.
0: No, I want a
1: Baby Yoda would be a good one.
0: And probably I would say blueberry.
2: blueberry.
0: Blue frosted.
1: Blueberry.
2: While we're asking, while we're putting,
1: I didn't
2: orders.
1: Know one was better than the other.
0: No, well, it's just either blue or pink or white.
2: Okay.
0: I
2: got you. Right. So if you're going to put in an order for an exotic mini wheat, you might as well get a blueberry one. I guess.
1: Might as well.
0: Yeah.
2: All right. I think my exotic pet, because I'm not like a huge pet person.
1: Yeah.
2: But I guess my exotic pet would be Tad.
1: That you already have an exotic pet.
2: I know. So my exotic pet, Tad,
1: you don't have
2: is
1: to
2: a
1: wonder
2: very
1: about that
2: exotic
1: one.
2: Pet. He's a He's very high maintenance pet.
1: Requires a lot of care and attention.
2: He has lots of care and attention. He's
0: not going to defend himself.
2: No. And he won't. He'll never know about this. So you guys.
0: I'm definitely going to tell him.
2: I've got to, mainly because
0: I just got to give him a hard time.
2: All right. So listen. So here's the exotic part of Tad. All right. So Tad's like this really high dollar racehorse. He's so specific. It's, he's got long hair that has to be brushed. His mane brushed.
0: So for those of y'all who don't know this, Tad has been growing out his hair.
2: Yeah. He looks like a prophet now, but anyway.
0: Well, here's what I want. Cause now I just can't help but defend him a little bit. Well, it's for people that don't know.
1: Defending.
0: So he has talked about for as long as I have known him, which is my whole life, cause he's my dad. He has talked about growing his hair out because he had long hair in college and then he cut it and he being in the business world and finance and all that.
2: Now he's got some other friends, business partners, business like colleagues
0: and
2: that are
0: still
2: growing their hair.
0: Yeah. And y'all are still very much in the business. He's just not as much in the day to day anymore. And so he decided it was like a year and a half ago. He was like, you know what? Well, I've still got hair to grow out. I'm going to grow it out.
2: Yeah.
0: So that's what he's
2: actually. I'm jealous because he has wonderful hair.
0: Oh, yeah.
2: His hair is better.
0: Well, I will say that. Yeah.
2: Oh, you have wonderful hair.
1: Oh, thank you.
0: Now I guess I'm just being rude. I got your
2: hair.
0: Yeah. Our hair is thin and a little frizzy. Yeah.
1: So Tony, with having Tad as your exotic pet, what tricks have you trained him to do? Does he sit? Does he roll over? Do you have to rub his belly?
2: I'm glad you asked. Okay. So that's the other part. So like, yeah, he has a lot of care and maintenance with his physical, brushing hair and his mane and his coat and all that kind of stuff. But sometimes he's really hard to train on a lot of things. He's a very, he can be an obstinate exotic pet. So it's kind of hard to get him. He's kind of a slow learner in some of these exotic pets.
0: You are just dragging him through the mud right now.
2: However, all it takes is some positive reinforcement. Wives, listen up in case you didn't already adopt this and you probably some positive reinforcement and some little attaboys there. And like, he's so great. Like it's a very well-behaved exotic pet. It's like, I really love it. you took out that trash in like 4 seconds flat. Dude.
1: His version of a dog park is a concert.
2: And your your hair was flowing behind you as you ran to the curb with that trash can.
1: Do you go to the grocery store? Do you leave him in the car with the windows cracked and just turn on some music?
2: No, he refuses to go to the grocery store. He wants to have it.
0: Well, so the thing about Tad is he either stuff he cares about, he really cares about.
2: Oh, yeah.
0: But then other things, it's like
2: he's the racehorse.
0: Because
2: he's going to eat oats
0: about
2: in the barn until it's time to run.
0: When you're talking about high maintenance, it's also making it sound like he's just high maintenance across the board.
2: No.
0: He's someone
1: that's... There's a lot of stuff where he is low maintenance on other aspects. He's
0: fine. He's
1: like
0: fine.
1: Backpacks, for instance.
0: Chilling anywhere, doing anything. Yeah. But the things that he really cares about...
2: He's gonna, they need care and maintenance, but then all the other stuff, like, he's super chill about.
0: So he's
2: trainable in a lot of things.
1: Well,
2: you know what? I think it's like any relationship, and he's an exotic pet, but I'll tell you this, now that he's growing his hair, that exotic pet sheds.
1: You have to pick up after him too.
2: Honestly, I said, that's true. But the thing too is his hair now, I'm like, I looked in the bathroom on one, like the floor, and there was this little nest of hair. I'm like, there's nests growing. And so now he's like, oh, I need to pick my hair up. And I'm like, yes.
0: Yeah.
2: Yes.
1: Well,
0: he is understanding what it's like to be a girl.
2: Oh, I think
0: just with hair. Because when he first started growing it out, he was like, what can I do to just shower and
2: run out the house?
0: And not have to put anything in it or brush it.
2: I said, cut it.
0: He was like, what can I do to shower and it not be frizzy? I was like, welcome to being a girl. You're
2: going to have to do something with it. No kidding. All right. So listen, we went all over the map on exotic pets. We went from a husband to a fictional character, serial
0: mini
2: character.
1: Mini weight.
0: Mine was the best.
1: A capybara.
2: So something that probably no one knows.
0: So you... Please text in, our listener, what would be your one exotic pet?
2: Or you can have a
0: pet hour. And using us as examples, that can really be across the map, but just give your reasoning so we can understand the context. But you can call or text us at 205-988-0006. Again, that's 205-988-0006 with your exotic pet answer. Or if you're actually wanting some help planning your retirement, we can help you with that too. So
2: you can call or text us
0: at 205-988-0006.
2: Thank you.
0: See y'all next time.
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16: From ABC News, I'm Mike Dubusky. With still no word from President Trump on whether the ceasefire with Iran will be extended, the administration is now downplaying the effects of the war on the American economy. Kevin Hassett, director of the White House National Economic Council, speaking with Jonathan Carl on ABC's This Week earlier today.
17: Are you saying the Americans are not hurting? I mean, we're hearing that not just, I mean, I could, a whole bunch of different economic indicators, but just talking to people. I mean, people seem anxious and uneasy about the economy, don't they?
18: Well, look, in the end, people look at their wallets and they decide how to vote. And if they look at their wallets and look at how much money they have after, you know, the increase in prices, they're going to find that they have a lot more money.
16: Meanwhile, President Trump is now floating the idea of a Make America Great Again rally in place of a Freedom 250 event that's seen a number of musical acts drop out in recent days.
19: The majority of musicians slated for the Freedom 250 State Fair, a Trump-backed event, are now pulling out. Several of the artists said they weren't filled in on the event. They were misled about the nature of it. One of them even said they were surprised to see their name on the list. Those who are ditching the event include Martina McBride, Brett Michaels, Young MC, and the Commodores.
16: ABC News senior White House correspondent Selena Wang. Freedom 250 is affiliated with a task force President Trump set up to organize events surrounding the 250th anniversary of the U.S.'s founding. It's separate from a nonpartisan group called American 250. WHO head Dr. Tedros Ghebreyesus traveling to the Democratic Republic of Congo this weekend, the epicenter of that ongoing Ebola outbreak, and overseeing the opening of a new Ebola treatment facility in Bunia.
20: The key is the community. And this should be everybody's business. Every citizen should care.
16: And three people were taken into custody last night at a protest outside a New Jersey migrant detention facility where detainees allege inhumane treatment. You're listening to ABC News.
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16: Authorities in cities across the country are ramping up violence prevention programs amid a surge of takeovers. That's when people congregate around intersections, pulling burnouts and doing donuts in fast cars, often going viral on social media. ABC's Trey Ward is in Chicago.
1: Chicago police squad cars block the entrance of Rainbow Beach and South Shore, as the lakefront location was reportedly set to be the scene of the city's next teen takeover, responding to what the city is calling credible reports of planned unauthorized teen gatherings. Mayor Brandon Johnson saying in a statement, quote, I am urging parents, guardians, and trusted adults to help prevent unsanctioned teen gatherings.
16: The driver of the bus at the center of a deadly crash in Virginia is now facing charges. More from ABC's Andrew Dimbert.
5: Virginia State Police say 48-year-old Jing Dong has been charged with two counts of involuntary manslaughter, and investigators say additional charges are pending. The fatal crash happening early Friday morning in Stafford County, Virginia.
15: Multiple people jumping out of windows. Multiple vehicles on fire.
5: Authorities say the bus traveling from New York City to Charlotte, North Carolina, failed to slow down for traffic backed up near a work zone, slamming into multiple vehicles.
16: Five people in total were killed in that crash. And the top two movies at the box office this weekend come from directors who got their start on YouTube. 20-year-old Kane Parsons with Backrooms and 27-year-old Curry Barker with Obsession. I'm Mike Dubusky, ABC News.
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1: My name's Forrest Gump.
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2: The $1 million wound.
0: And what happens to your money?
2: The Army must keep that money because I still ain't seen a nickel of that $1 million.
0: Well, the Army's part of the government, so don't let the government get your money. 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Forrest called, and just listen to what his friends are saying.
3: You're a genius.
0: Don't suffer that $1 million wound. Be like Forrest Gump. Call David Ernest today. Any final words, Forrest?
2: That's all I have to say about that.
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0: This is your roving reporter, and today I'm talking with Darth Vader.
3: Hey man, how's it going?
0: Darth Vader, I understand that the Force is so strong with you, it led you to make a very smart decision about your money.
3: That's right, man. The Force is so strong with me that when I was looking for a money man, it led me to call David Ernest at 334-279-7431 or 205-479-0839.
0: Yes, a very wise money decision.
3: I think so, man. Yeah.
0: Well, is there anything else you would ask David Ernest to help you with?
3: I don't know, man.
0: Well, how about if he could quiet that annoying sound that your breathing apparatus makes?
3: Oh, is that bugging you, man? Hang on.
0: What did you do?
3: I just turned the sound down, man.
0: You can do that?
3: Yeah.
0: But in the movies...
3: Hey, don't feel bad. I had this stupid suit on for about 5 years before I figured it out myself.
0: Right.
16: New from Bumco. It's what you've been waiting for. Straight from the Oval Office to a dark, dank sweatshop somewhere overseas where children work 14 hours a day for 8 cents a week, then directly to the toy store, it's the talking Joe Biden doll. Every detail of Joe Biden is captured in this doll. The vacant stare. That big old bald spot. And remember, it's a talking doll. So you get all those gems that Joe is so famous for. Just pull on his necktie that was obviously tied by someone else, and you'll hear things like...
17: Corn pop was a bad news.
16: Or...
18: Now we have over 120 million dead from COVID.
16: And the ever-popular...
19: I got hairy legs.
16: And not only is it a talking doll, it's an action figure. Just wind it up, ask it a question, and it'll turn around and walk away. And the great thing is the price. It's free. Well, not really, because we're going to be paying for this thing for a long time.
20: Come on, man.
16: It's the Joe Biden talking doll. Get yours today from Bumco. This doll has no warranty. What you see is what you get. Made in China.
21: You know the thing.

0: 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Leave your name and number and you will get a call back from Too Tall Matthew, Princess Leah, or everyone's favorite asset preservationist.
1: Who that?
0: You know who I mean. The song is called Cripple Creek, but we're thinking about another creek. The one you don't want to go up without a paddle, but we used Cripple Creek because you can't say shit on the radio. Now, please welcome the professor of prosperity, the protector of your portfolio, the money man with the money plan.
1: Who that?
0: David Ernest.
2: Hello there.
1: Welcome to the Health and Wealth Show, ladies and gentlemen. I don't know if he's from Alabama originally, but he's got a banjo on his knee. It's David Ernest. You're from North Alabama, aren't you?
3: Yeah, I grew up not too far from Tennessee. As a crow fly, it's probably about 20 to 30 miles.
1: Mm-hmm.
3: It's about 30 miles from Chattanooga, Tennessee. I was up there pretty high in the hills, you know. They call it the Big Woods. And listen, there's a lot of banjos in the Big Woods, and there's a lot of whiskey in the Big Woods, and now there's a lot of various other things in the Big Woods, but a lot of people are missing their front teeth in the Big Woods, too.
1: You that all that moonshine knock them out, or?
3: Well, I think it's called meth.
1: Man, you know, really?
3: Yeah, some of the biggest meth places are in the rural areas, you know, like Arkansas, the Appalachian. I'm telling you, of course, moonshine is still a big thing. In the 60s and 70s, you could go down the road and you'd smell marijuana. I mean, you could smell it where they were growing it everywhere.
1: Mm-hmm.
3: And of course, now I don't think they do so much of that. The big money is, I hate to say it, was the last I checked was meth.
1: Yeah.
3: And in the 60s and 70s, they were stripping cars. The Big Woods, if you ask any person who was familiar from Montgomery on up, there was in the, something to do with law enforcement. They knew where the Big Woods was. You don't mess with people in the Big Woods. I didn't mess with nobody in the Big Woods. A lot of good Christian people lived there, too. But you got this mixture. Because you got a lot of woods, you see, and that's why it's called a Big Woods.
1: Yeah.
3: Lots and lots and lots of trees and lots of, stuff going out in the, people praying on their knees and big church things and then lots of trees with stuff that they were making some money off of. Maybe there was some of them crossing over. I don't know. But, the thing is that, I'm not ashamed to be from a rural area. I'm not ashamed to be an Alabamian. I'm not ashamed that I like Earl and, it's Scruggs, Flat, Earl and Flat, Flat Scruggs, whatever his name was. Anyway, Earl?
1: Lester Flat and Earl Scruggs.
3: Lester Flat and Earl Scruggs. I can remember when I was a kid, the Martha Whitesell Prize and Flower Song.
1: Mm-hmm.
3: You know, and that was another thing. I can remember later on all the stuff coming on Hee Haw, they used all their music and everything. And I think they're still pretty popular.
1: Yeah. But they were on the Hillbillies too, remember?
3: Yeah, they were on the Hillbillies.
1: And the thing about the Martha White song, I read somewhere, actually, I saw an interview with Lester Flatt, and he said that they got a message that they wanted him to come over to China and do a show. And so they went over there and said that they were up there doing their stuff and said that the people started chanting and they were chanting Martha White, Martha White. They wanted to hear the Martha White song.
3: Martha,
1: yeah,
3: White.
1: So they played the Martha White song. Well, I'll stick it in later on so folks that don't know will be able to hear it and see what it is.
3: Yeah, but if it wasn't for Martha White, you wouldn't have any self-rising flour. If you didn't have that, you
1: wouldn't
3: have
1: right.
3: biscuits.
1: Yeah.
3: Well, now, my grandmother made biscuits out of lard.
1: Mm-hmm.
3: She didn't have to use Martha White self-rising flour. Her biscuits rose, with the old-fashioned way, the mixture in there, the yeast and all that
1: yeah.
3: stuff. But let me just tell you, lard biscuit, you can't beat it.
1: Lard is good. Lard,
3: I just don't think lard kills you.
1: You know, if you walk outside, you could get hit by a lard truck.
3: If you invest too much in the stock market, it's dangerous.
1: Yeah. Oh, yeah, that's real dangerous.
3: That's real dangerous. And that's an inconvenient truth to a lot of folks because they don't want to hear it. It's just like you have this immortality factor when you're younger about how you invest. I tell you, in my business, when people come around and talk to me, usually the females, they're really motivating the male to become more careful about that nest egg. It's very important that you do become very, very careful because, well, you know, just like when the birds have the, you know, they have the, they're nesting and they got the, you know, the eggs in there. Man, if you lose them eggs, it's next season. But after you, when you run out of so many seasons, this bird, you know, it's going to be a drop bird. I mean, you know, he's pretty well going to be gone. And you want the last few years of your or last few seasons not to be without any eggs, especially right. your nesting egg. But that's really a simple story. You know, we can talk a lot about technology and technicalities and things like that of these kind of investments and why they work. And I could bore everybody to death. Some people ask, you know, they ask us, why do you do shows that are so silly and funny? Well, do you really want to listen to something that's boring? And I mean, like, have you ever listened to these other financial shows? I can't stand listening to them. I can't listen to them. I mean, 2 or 3 minutes is all I can stand. I can read a bunch of stuff about, you know, what economists are saying and other things, but listen to a show talk about dividends and long-term bonds versus short-term bonds and quantitative easing and the Fed's the hawk versus the dove. Now, I mean, I get it. If you're thinking about a hawk and a dove flying out there, how that works. But when they talk about they're too hawkish and they're too dovish, you know, a lot of people, they don't really get it and they don't care. Right now, right at this moment in time, they are hawks. I mean, right now, they're raising the interest rates and it's a hawkish situation. Now, you know, hawks are a bird of prey. And right now, the Fed is a bird of prey. They're preying on us. What are they doing? They want to take away our money. They've got instructions from Biden, I think. Personally, I do believe it. And his agenda, or should I say his mob way of thinking, to crash the stock market. Why would they want to do that? Where they're desperate, absolutely desperate to get this inflation under control. And the reason why is because they caused it. I mean, they turn loose the doves way too much for a while. But when you kill the doves, you feed them things that kill them. Then the hawks will overpopulate. Have you ever heard about if one type of prey comes in and then the other one eats the other one or dies off, then the other one will take an opportunity or opportunistic approach. And that's what's happened. These hawks in these feds, the federal system, they're experiencing an opportunistic approach to crash the system. Now, I hope this is not becoming too boring. Because, you know, this is not too funny, but it's not really funny when it's going to cost you all your money, you know, or a lot of your money. And they're making these interest rates go high. They're deliberately going to make them shoot through the moon because that's what they have to do to correct what they have overdone. And that is printed too much money. Now, when you have to print money and you can't raise taxes as fast as you want to hit the middle class right in the gut real hard and real fast, all you've got to do is raise the interest rates real fast. Just imagine you've got a fist here and I was going to hit you right in the gut, Rusty, but I'm going real slow. If I'm going real slow and I just kind of bump up against your gut and then kind of press gently, that don't hurt you, does it?
1: Not if you do it right.
3: No, but if I gut punch you, you know, like that. Man, that hurts. You ever been gut punched?
1: Yeah, and I'd fall on top of you. I'd make sure I fell right on you, and that'd slow both of us down.
3: Well, that's what the economy does. It makes sure it falls on top of you. When you gut punch the economy, it mm-hmm. falls on your assets, or your assets fall with a gut punch. We're being gut punched by the liberal bunch.
2: You sneaky bastard.
3: There's no more free punch. The feds have taken away the Kool-Aid, and now we are eating the remnants of terrible things that taste. So what it really boils down to is we're being force-fed taxes in an indirect way. They're talking about 87,000 new auditors and IRS agents. They're coming. I heard the other day that by 2024, somewhere in there, you're going to be hearing a lot from them to come after you if you're in the middle class, especially if you're running a business. Their favorite people to come after will be business people. people who do Schedule C's, people who work their bones to their knees.
4: What?
3: That's the ones they're going to come to. This is a big bald-faced lie, guy. They're lying to us. There's not enough rich people. Besides that, rich people have armies. Does nations attack nations that have gigantic armies and nuclear weapons? No. When they pick on each other, they kind of pick on the little guy. You ever, in school, did they pick on the giant or did they pick on the little guy? Which guy got picked on all the time? What they're doing here is they're picking on the little guy. That's you and I. We're the little guy. We got little businesses. They say, hey, there's a little business. Let's go gut punch. Let's take away what they worked so hard for. So what does the little guy do when he gets used to someone trying to gut punch him? He starts using avoidance. Now, in our investment world, tax avoidance is tax deferral and also tax-free. We have both of these that we can use. And if you want to know about tax avoidance, which is tax deferral and tax-free, you can come to me. I'll show it to you. It's for free. All that information is for free, which reminds me of a joke.
1: Here we go.
3: Do you know the difference between tax avoidance and tax fraud?
1: Okay. What is the difference between tax avoidance and tax fraud?
3: 10 years.
1: I figured I didn't want to mess you up though, but I knew that was about right. Yeah.
3: Well, anyway,
1: they will put you in the jailhouse over that.
3: But
1: they,
3: you can avoid tax legally because it's a system, guy. Again, we get back to special interest groups. Special interest groups pay the representatives in Congress in the Senate or the House of Representatives in the Senate. We've learned this from Mo Brooks that everything is just a big shell. In other words, if you can't shell out the money, you ain't going to get no honey. It's really a shell game. It's what it is. Remember, guys, not only do they tax you when you make a profit every year, unless you're in a tax deferral or a tax-free kind of investment, but they also are trying to tax you this alternative way that I just talked about, called inflation. They've become very hawkish. It's totally obvious that they are intending to raise these interest rates way high. And they have the intention to put us all on our knees. They're going to lift those rates all the way to the sky. Now, what this is going to do, probably, they're trying to achieve what they call a soft landing. Now, I don't know the difference between a hawk and a dove doing a soft landing. But when you're trying to take the American economy, that's sort of like a big 747 with no wheels or no landing gear. You're coming down nose first real quick because the inflation is getting really, really thick. You're not going to have a soft landing. You're going to have a hard landing, and you may have something called a crash. Now, what does a crash do? Well, crashes take your stash. You know, I've heard this old saying, they say, well, cash is trash. No, it's not. Not when you crash. Because anything that you got is still in your stash. If you crashed something that's a bubble, then you're in a world of trouble if your money is in a bubble. Because it just kind of go poof. And it's the biggest stink that you've ever let out in your life because it just dissipates and it's gone. That's what we're trying to talk about, not happening. Don't want to go up Cripple Creek without a paddle. Now, I know what you're thinking. You know, the other kind of creek. And really, that creek too, same thing as Cripple Creek, because if you're up a creek without a paddle, you're going to be in trouble because you have no device to get you back home. You can't retire. You can't go back to where you came from. You can't do whatever it is you want to do. You can't take care of your kids because as the old Marmaduke, you can read my book about Marmaduke, an old guy, whenever we lost our money, remember, he'd just say, he'd laugh and it's gone now, sonny. And that's what the government's going to be saying. The government wants it to be gone. Because if it's gone, they're not responsible for that cash spending power. When it's gone, then you don't have the ability to raise the inflation rate as much as you would have if you'd had it to spend. So if you put it in something that can disappear, and it does the disappearing act called stock market or whatever. Mm-hmm. In other words, you know good and well that it doesn't really exist anyway. When people buy something, it's in limbo. It's in the stratosphere. It's in your imagination. They say, well, there's no losses until you sell and there's no gains until you sell. Yeah. And there's also waiting around until it's all gone to hell. You don't just have to sell because when you get old, it all goes to hell anyway. You don't have any money. That's the reason why cash is not trash. Cash is king, guys. Cash will be king. Cash will always be king when you're older. Do not trust or believe the government when they tell you you can go up Cripple Creek without a paddle. Oh, yeah, just go on, you know, trust us. We're not going to sink you. We're not going to, you know, your canoe will be fine. Just go on up the creek and you'll get back some way. We'll come looking for you. Yeah, right. No, you've got to make sure you have your way, your paddle, your way of getting back home when it comes to investing. You've got to make sure that the government don't take your paddle away from you. I mean, back in my days, everybody had a paddle. Now nobody has a paddle. I mean, they all want to rely on technology. I mean, you get on a boat. Where's your paddle? I don't need a paddle. I got a outboard motor here. Well, what happens? You get out in the middle of the creek or out in the middle of the lake or whatever, and the motor goes off. You ever seen guys try to paddle with their hands? I mean, that's just like trying to plant your crop with your hands. That's just like, getting on your hands and knees and begging for food when you ain't got any money to pay for it. You go to the grocery store and get down on your knees and say, please, I ain't got no money to buy this with. Just please give it to me. I don't think that works very well. And the same way with the bills that you owe. The government don't care. All the government cares about is itself. The government is its own entity created by a bunch of monsters. Everybody wants a piece of the action. It's just like when our representatives that we elect, somebody has to pay for a piece of the action. When they come in down there and to the state house, or they come into Washington, D.C., they say, okay, we need a piece of the action. I said, wait a minute. I didn't bring a gun in here. What do you think? No, we want you to pay for getting on this committee. It's only going to cost you $1 million. Where are you going to get $1 million? I'll tell you where you get $1 million. It's screwing over the American public. That's where you get $1 million. It's crooked.
1: Oh, yeah.
3: The system sucks. This was not the way our forefathers wanted this to be. If I could wave a magic wand, I'd make all the crookedness go away. Everybody was on level playing ground. Nobody could have a piece of the action because we all started on level playing ground. And if you work real hard, you have money in the bank. If you don't work real hard, you don't have money in the bank. You know, that's the fair way to be. But this thing right. about playing against one and the other and stealing from another one and lying on another one and cheating and stealing, this is the craziest thing about this country. It's just gone completely bananas. And it's out of hand. It's not the way our land was expected to be. You got to protect yourself against the mobsters that are wanting to take over your paddle. Or should I say your Gatling gun or whatever else, you know. But you sure don't want to be up a creek without a paddle when it comes. Or you don't want to be in Chicago in the 1930s without a gun. I'm telling you right now, you don't want to. You don't really want to walk the streets of Montgomery or Birmingham or anyplace else without something, because you don't know what's going to happen.
1: Yeah, but it's getting rough in Montgomery, man.
3: Yeah, I'm telling you. But there's another thing you need to do. And that is to take care of you. You got your guns, you got your weapons, you got your bullets. Well, where is your investment weapon? How are you going to keep yourself together if someone like the government or some kind of stock market thing, which is the government's affecting, tries to get a piece of your action or take all your action? You need to be able to react fast, get out of the way, and shoot back if you need to with tax deferral, tax-free explosion of dollars, and take care of yourself. And the other thing is, you don't want the government to steal you blind if you had to go to a nursing home, or your kids to lose your inheritance. These are the kind of things asset preservationists talk to you about. Sure, we have to take you to an attorney. Sure, we have to talk to accountants. But listen, we know the ones to talk about, to talk to. They're not very expensive. Maybe sometimes, and always the first initial initial consultations are always free. And I never charge a fee because I can't. My license don't let me. And I don't want to be charging fees. We work off commission. If you buy a product from us, that's okay. If you don't, that's okay. We just want to help you get to where you need to be so that you don't lose, you know, what you got built up so fast, so hard for over the years. We don't want you to lose that piece of the action that you got. And we don't want you to be up Cripple Creek
1: without a paddle. There you go. Yeah. So take your paddle when you go. And speaking of paddle, you might want to paddle on over to the phone right now. If you're in a kind of a damp area, paddle over to that phone, pick it up and call David Ernest, 334-279-7431 or 205-479-0839. Don't forget, Dave's got a website at retirewithernest.com. Lots of interesting stuff there, links to different things. And you can get in touch with David through the website as well. Set up that no obligation consultation. Go in, sit down with David, Too Tall Matthew, or Princess Leah, and you might sit down with all three of them. Who knows? You might wind up at the Waffle House and get to see David's executive coffee cup from the Waffle House. you just never know. It could be worth it.
3: You don't want to get called a Waffle House without a coffee cup.
1: No, because they got coffee over there. And I was over at the Waffle House the other day. I had forgotten that grill was out there in the front. And you see the guy cooking and everything. I don't even know what I was doing over there. But I was there. I think I got something to eat. I could have. Who knows? Hey, but anyhow, you could wind up at Waffle House with David Ernest. But you have to call him up at 334-279-7431 or 205-479-0839. And David, we've got to take five, as Dave Brubeck would say. Okay. And we're going to take five, and we'll be back with more of the Health and Wealth Show. Don't you go away. If you do, hurry on back.
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5: Creature, you only made three or four movies, and then you hung it up.
6: That's right, man. You know, I got tired of that Hollywood lifestyle, you know?
5: But it seems you did pretty well money-wise.
6: Yeah, man. You know, I made a big roll of dough, and I took it to my friend David Ernest.
5: The asset preservationist.
6: That's him, man, you know, and he took really good care of me.
5: I see.
6: And, you know, anybody can call David Ernest. 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
5: So David Ernest takes care of your money. What are you doing these days?
6: Well, after I got out of the motion picture business, I went to seminary.
5: Seminary.
6: That's right, man.
5: So now you're...
6: That's right, man. I'm the preacher from the Black Lagoon.
5: Call David Ernest today and someone get my agent on the phone.

0: that people were making their children's clothes out of the bags, and they started.
1: I don't know. They
0: started making the bags pretty so the kids could have little clothes.
1: Well, you know, I've heard some of the, you know, the flower sack dresses and stuff like that.
0: I could be wrong with that, but that's the story.
1: But I do know they made things out of flower sack. At least they could afford a flower sack. But here's the thing. Your flower sack, you do not want your flower sack to go slack. You know, when I was a kid, we picked cotton, and we had something called a cotton sack. Mm-hmm. You didn't want your cotton sack to be slack when you were weighing it, because you wasn't going to get any money. The heavier that cotton sack was, the more money you had.
0: Yeah, and you know, I hope I'm not speaking out of turn here, but I heard them old cotton bowls get rotten, and you can't get very much cotton.
1: And that's back in the
0: old cotton fields back home. Yeah.
1: Well, now, and I'll tell you something. Up in the northern part of the state, May pods would come in. And you may not know what those are. They're little around May time. They would grow in the mm-hmm. cotton fields, and we would eat them. And they were just a wild plant called a May pod. And you know, there's just so many things you learn when you're in a cotton field, mm-hmm. Whether you're hoeing the cotton field or whether you're picking it in late September, October. I tell you, I got real excited about cotton time. And, you know, because in my school, when I was in, early grades, we get 2 weeks off for picking cotton.
0: I've heard people talk about that. There was a huge cotton field across from the house that I grew up in. And my brother and I shared a room. And morning times, summer time and everything, we would wake up and this big old airplane would come swooping down over the tree line there and dust that cotton and then make this big turn. And it was so funny because we're looking out that window and we could feel the mist hitting us on the face. It's a wonder that, you know,
1: we didn't have
0: three arms and six eyes and the children were spiders and stuff that. But that was something to see. And you can still see that sometimes out on 65.
1: Yeah.
0: Right before you get to town coming from Prattville.
1: I was really amazed with the airplane pilot.
0: These guys are crazy, man.
1: You know, they'd just get right close to the ground and pull it up just in time. Crop dusting, as they call it. Mm-hmm. But, you know, fertilizer and stuff like that, you've got to fertilize your crop. You got to fertilize your investment. It's got to have a catalyst, and that's called a vehicle that will grow when it needs to grow, and a vehicle that lets you pick when you need to pick your investment and use it. So in the investment world, we call one the accumulation phase. That's the growing phase. And then the latter part of the phase is called the income phase. That's the gathering phase. Now, when you're getting closer and closer to the gathering phase, you don't want your crop to fail because, you know, if it gets a blight or some kind of disease or the government comes around and knocks it to its knees, you know, by poisoning it with inflation mm-hmm. or poisoning it with taxes or poisoning it with all the evil things that they do to us, that's just not good. So what you've got to do is you've got to stay one step ahead of them. You've got to fertilize your crop, your investment. You've got to grow your crop. And then you've got to hide your crop legally, okay? With these tools, with these products, we can do this, okay? Now, a lot of stock people do not like tax deferral as much as they like capital gains. Why? Because they're not geared for it unless they're selling you into an investment like a retirement account, which legally is a deferred account anyway, like an IRA or a 401k or a 403b or anything like that, TSPs, whatever. Those are tax deferred or anyway, and some of them are tax free if you use them right. But when they put you into the stock market or their bond portfolios or their stock portfolios, you know, if it's not inside a protective envelope like that, what you're going to have to do is pay taxes every year on the gains. Now, mutual funds are a pass-through. In other words, it's sort of like the LLC is a pass-through if you have a small business. Taxes pass-through to your personal taxes. You know,

0: So mutual funds, most of the time they're a pass-through, and then you're going to pay taxes on dividends short-term, dividends long-term, and capital gains short-term, capital gains long-term. So essentially, these all have a different kind of, you know, readouts and different kind of taxes. But inside one of our investments, the way we do it, these annuity products, you don't have to do any of that because it's deferred until you want to use it. Isn't that a lot nicer? Just think about it. You don't have to pay the tax, man, every year with us. You say, well, you might go like, I've got enough income coming in off my salary or off my Social Security or off my pension or whatever. David, I think I'm just going to let this non-qualified money that's not an IRA, if it's an IRA and you're under 72, I'm just going to let it roll over the next year, next year, next year, and let you do your magic. And we do a lot of things to make it grow when it wouldn't grow, because we've got some annuity laddering that we can do and make it grow, even though the market might not have grown. Okay. And you need to come to see me for explaining it. But the thing is, you still don't pay taxes. You don't pay any taxes on any of this stuff or any of this product until you take it out and use it. And it's beautiful. And then here's the other thing. You can actually use something called a systematic withdrawal, or another word is annuitization, and then spread your taxes over your lifetime under what we call a pro rata, or should I say, exclusion ratio. It's beautiful because you don't have to pay all the taxes. You spread them, you know, or you can let your children or your or whoever inherit it, and they can spread it, okay, and spread the taxes. And guess what? The IRS, Biden, you're kind of demented because you looked at the tax code along with your experts and you forgot to look at non-qualified annuity stretch. I've talked about this a lot. You can Google this, guys. You can just Google non-qualified annuity stretch and you'll see in there, it's not even in the tax law. It's a private letter ruling from the IRS that lets you stretch your taxes with these investments, called an annuity. Over time, you can pay the taxes over a stretch, okay? They didn't take it away under Secure Act of 2020. They just, why? Because it wasn't in the tax code. It's just a private letter ruling, okay? And there's like four or five companies in the United States that'll let you do that. We know who they are, okay? Some of them do, some of them don't. It's just an interpretation of the law. Why do I know all this stuff? Because I deal with it day in, day out for almost 40 years. If you come to me and say, where's a good stock tip? I don't know. Your guess is as good as mine. I don't buy individual stock. If you came to me and said, hey, what about this, derivative and all this other stuff? And I don't know, man. I don't deal with that risky stuff. I don't want to. But if you came to me and said, how do I preserve my assets? How do I keep, do you know someone I can talk to keep my assets from going away if I go to a nursing home? Yes, called long-term care insurance. It's also called going to a lawyer and get a certain type of trust. You know, these things we know. We can tell you what to do. This takes away the problem. We give you all kinds of paddles. That's one paddle for this. That's a paddle for that. In other words, you get up the creek, you got like 50,000 paddles. You can paddle your way back, paddle your way home. You don't get lost. We've got the way and ways to preserve your assets so you won't sink. You'll never be up the creek without a paddle in our strategies.
1: Well, there you go.
0: Isn't that great?
1: And before I give you the numbers to call to talk to David about these things, I just noticed a little known fact. Let's throw in a little known fact. Okay, not many people know this, but at one time, all the cotton producers in the South were terrible, terrible alcoholics because there was a certain type of liquor that they could derive from the leftover cotton stalks, and it was plentiful, and they drank a lot of it, and they stayed drunk all the time. You look kind of confused. You never heard of cotton gin? Now back to the program. I'm sorry.
0: I have been to many cotton gins. For you folks who don't, might not know what a cotton gin is, that's mm-hmm. gin's cotton, okay?
1: It's how they get the seeds and stuff out of the
0: yeah,
1: cotton.
0: Yeah, and you got you had two ways to pick cotton. One is you just pick the cotton straight out of the bowls. The other one was just you pull, we called it pulling bowls. You just pull the bowl completely off the cotton plant and throw it in your cotton sack. And then when it went to the cotton gin, then he got drunk on, no, just kidding. It would take the bowls out and separate them from the cotton. But if it would cost you more, it's cotton gin to separate that separation, process.
1: Right.
0: And it also, but I can tell you, I remember exactly, and I'm sure it affects it now because of inflation, but I remember how much my grandfather paid me. I was 9 years old. He would pay me 2.5 cents a pound for bowls. And 3 cents a pound for cotton.
1: And cotton sack. And you'd have to pick, that sack, probably get, 100, 150 pounds in there?
0: No.
1: Not that much?
0: My sack was not a regular cotton sack. I was 9 years old. It was a substitute.
1: The new from back Hasbro. Then,
0: I never heard the term burlap bag until I came to Montgomery. Nobody ever called a burlap bag. A burlap bag. They called them sacks.
1: Toe sack or cotton sack.
0: Or whatever like that.
1: But it was like
0: a toe sack. That's exactly what we call it.
1: It was like new from Hasbro. Cotton sack junior. You can get your kid a cotton sack for Christmas,
0: And about that time, I found out that some people like to eat the top of the turnip. Some of them like the bottom of the turnip and throw away the top. And I just really get confused because I like to eat the bottom and the top of the turnip. Both taste good to me. I don't get it. Why would you want to waste the top and throw away the bottom and all that?
1: Well, there's no account for taste. I mean, I'm sure in a blind taste test, you wouldn't be able to distinguish top turnip or bottom turnip. I don't know. I guess it's maybe the way you cook them. I don't know.
0: And I did find out that Sand Mountain had wonderful tomatoes, and I still crave them every now and then. And instead of getting a Mexican substitute, from Mexico, really, this state has Northeast Alabama, Sand Mountain has wonderful tomatoes. You have cotton more in the central part, in the southern part, it grows better, and soybean. But the thing is, it'll vary from one area to the next, and the seasons change, but actually, it's the government monkeying with it. With the system. The government's always monkeying with it.
1: They guess they send their government monkeys out there.
0: That's it. I guess so.
1: Did you know that a tomato is not a vegetable?
0: I heard it's a fruit.
1: It's a fruit. Yeah.
0: Mm-hmm. It don't taste like one.
1: Well, you know how you can tell if one's a fruit? You pull it and it goes, ooh, leave me alone. And tomatoes were actually once thought to be poisonous.
0: I have heard that.
1: Mm-hmm.
0: And tomato is, I think, is a crop from the Americas. I don't think it existed. I could be wrong.
1: So something they found over here, huh?
0: It's sort of like corn, maize. They didn't have any corn, I don't think, in the European countries.
1: Have you seen, this is way off subject now, but have you seen the way they cook the corn in the microwave? Regular corn.
0: Oh, you put it in a shuck.
1: Take an ear of corn and come up from the bottom and cut off about, I don't know, an inch or two, a couple of inches, and just stick it in the microwave for about 4 or 5 minutes. And then when you get a hold of the inside and pull the shuck off the top, it takes off the shuck, the silk, and everything. And your corn is completely cooked. I ran into a guy the other day. We were talking about it. He said, you don't even need to put anything on it if you don't want to. It just tastes that good.
0: Yeah, I've seen people. I've actually eaten where it was in the shuck like that. But, microwaves are a wonderful thing. Mm-hmm. I mean, who would ever dream that you'd be able to cook corn in a microwave?
1: Well,
0: in the corn shuck.
1: Did I tell you about my invention?
0: What's that?
1: It was the microwave VCR. You can watch Gone with the Wind in 4 minutes.
2: Frankly, my dear, I don't give a damn.
0: There you go.
1: Yeah.
0: Oh, yeah.
1: I don't know nothing about birth and no babies.
0: You don't want that. Yeah, what you want to do is if you retire, you want to keep your wits together and not be hawked to death or dubbed to death or strangled to death, or you definitely don't want to be up the creek without your retirement paddle, so that you can, you know, beat the taxes if you can legally. Make your investment stay there when everybody's losing everything, you know, with one of our contractions in our economy, when the government's, you know, the government's always messing with you. It's just, you know, the biggest bully, old bully. They're constantly trying to do everything to us. And, you know, they think that we're cattle. I think they really do. I think they look at us as just a necessity to get, you know, what they need, and they live off of us, and they, you know, it's just a terrible thing, guys.
1: It's pretty bad. It's pretty bad. And, you know,
0: don't be a casualty of that.
1: We've got all the midterm elections coming up, and they're saying a lot of things could change if the Republicans get the House and Senate.
0: Yeah,
1: and all that
0: stuff. I've seen a lot of the propaganda coming out now where they're saying that Biden is way ahead by 6 points ahead of Trump and all kinds of stuff. And, you know, be aware the liberal system of propaganda is starting to churn out the bull, and you know they want to send us up the creek without a paddle.
1: Let me ask you something before I give out the numbers here, because we're going to have to go in just a second. But have you heard anybody talking about how wonderful a job Joe Biden's doing?
0: No,
1: you hadn't. You can't find anybody that voted for it.
0: How do these polls exist? It's just like before the election. I can't even find anybody that said they voted for it.
1: Okay, well, let me ask you.
0: Do they exist?
1: Well, let me ask you something. You like to go to Waffle House, right?
0: Yeah.
1: I like to go to Waffle House. Well, we just did a poll, and 100% of Americans say that they like Waffle House. So that's the thing, man. A lot of people, when you want a poll is in your favor, of course it's a good poll. But, you know, when they got something that's so lopsided, you know, they just asked. They usually don't ask over 100 people on these things. And I don't think the 100 people really is that much of a cross-section of our country that could make me believe that the polls are true.
0: You know, they'll mess with your poll, they'll mess with your dough, and then you'll be left in a hole. So
1: there you
0: don't
1: go.
0: Let it go.
1: No.
0: Don't let your cash go, guys. Give us a call. Cash is king still. It will always be cash. Don't think that a bird in the hand is as good as two birds in the bush. Grab that bird and hang on.
1: And if you happen to fall in that hole anyway, make sure you hold up your phone until you get some bars on there. And then you call David Ernest at 334-279-7431 or 205-479-0839. Of course, you could even get on his website using your smart device, retirewithernest.com. Leave him a message, call him up, set up that appointment, the no obligation consultation. Go in, sit down with Tall Matthew and Princess Leah, and call them up. You might wind up at Waffle House with all three of them having one of them big old waffles or something. The lady asked me that I wanted smattered, splattered, and smothered. I said, I don't care how you kill it. Bring it to me. I'm hungry.
0: There you go.
1: There you go. But thanks a lot for tuning in. We appreciate it. We're glad both of you are still listening out there.
0: I'm glad they still got the paddle.
1: That's right. And if you have to crawl up that pole to get up to the phone, like Mr. Douglas, I got you a genuine portfolio watching feller called David Ernest. He'll take good care of you. And Abe will come out and talk to you, and Mr. Drucker and all.
0: Arnold's the one that really takes care of everybody.
1: I can't make like a pig. It hurts my nose. That was pretty good. But you have to, if there's a knock on your door, you're going to know it's a hog here, man.
0: I got a deviated septum. That's what
1: I do too, but mine must be deviated the other way.
0: Oh.
1: All right, man. Thanks a lot for tuning in. We'll see you next time on the Health and Wealth Show. Or was that a deviant septum? I don't know. It's one of the things.
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16: 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Ken is the founder and CEO of Apex Finance Group, started the company back in 2015. I'm Mark Elliott. Glad you're with us. We talk retirement. So the question is, hey, when can I retire, Ken? Do I have enough? Are we going to be okay if we retire? Will our money last as long as we need it to? A lot of questions you have when you get to retirement. If you have some questions or you have some concerns or maybe, well, you know, I think we've got enough. I think we're going to be okay. Why wouldn't you want to find out? You can certainly do so by calling Ken 205-235-6090, 205-235-6090. And today we're going to be talking about the Dirty Dozen. We're not talking about the movie that came out a year before Ken was born. In 1967, the Dirty Dozen with Lee Marvin, because I kind of remembered that. I would have been 8, 7 at the time, but it was Lee Marvin, Charles Bronson, Donald Sutherland, Ernest Borgnine, Telly Savalas. How about that? The Dirty Dozen. Did you see that ever?
4: I did. I don't remember anything about it, but you know, I remember all those actors and from my childhood, and some of those names I have not heard in decades.
16: Forever. Yeah. Yeah. So we're not talking about the movie, The Dirty Dozen. We're talking about some of the tax scams that the IRS has flagged for us to avoid. And there are so many scams out there these days. It is absolutely crazy. But this, Ken, this is kind of interesting. The IRS created the Dirty Dozen campaign back in 2002 to combat tax scams being seen across the country. Now, these scams tend to spike during filing season, obviously, but can really happen at any time. So we may not get to all 12 today, but the first one we're going to discuss is email phishing scams. And I bet there is nobody listening today that has not had a scam email, text, voicemail, something.
4: Well, you know, there's several different lanes, I guess, you could go down for this. You know, fake email, tricking people. You really have to watch out. Now, I watch out for these things, Mark. I really, really do. You know, we all get them by text, and I just delete them instantly. You never click a link. But I was almost taken, like really, like last year, really, really close to being taken by an eBay example. So it was my personal eBay account, but it actually came through my work email. And I thought, oh, I mean, it looks so unbelievably real. And I thought, you know, somebody had made a purchase off my account. And I looked everything over and I was fixing to call the number at the bottom. And I said, wait a minute. You know, the light bulb went off. I don't use this email for that account. So I got out, logged into eBay, then I logged into my PayPal. And actually, it was the PayPal's one that triggered all this, right? I called PayPal directly, not the number in the email. And they said, oh, yeah, it's a known scam and everything looks identical. So these people have gotten really, really, really good. But if I hadn't have, like, at the last minute thought about it, you know, and thought, wait a minute, where's this account actually tied to? I would have called that number and there's no telling what would have happened before it was too late, right? So you really have to be cognizant when you start getting these emails, you know, and these people are trying to trick people and you're getting all these phishing emails, which are phishing, by the way, not like we're not going to the lake fishing, right. But we're, you know, phishing, you know, they're email scams. And then you have what's called smishing. And I know these are tech scams. So, you know, scammers pretend to be, you know, the IRS or a tax company saying things like, you know, your refund is ready, your account is on hold. When you get that, don't click it, whatever you do. The IRS will never send an email, text, or DM you asking for your personal information. If you get one of these, delete it right away. And believe me, if the IRS, you know, you're going to get a letter in the mail if you owe money.
16: That is a fact, yes. One of the interesting things about it is where I work, we have to do a security test every month. And it's just a quiz and it's all on these emails and texting. And now their AI is even making the, like you could do a Zoom call and there's the person you know that you're talking to, but it's not really them. It's AI. It's crazy how they're doing this. So yeah, I get at 65, I get so many things on my phone, whether it's calls or text or whatever. And I'm doing a lot of deleting. Yep.
4: Yeah, me too.
16: And one of these days it's like, I think I've been threatened to be arrested. I don't know, 10 or 20 times. And I delete them. And the good thing is I've never been arrested. So I guess I'm on the right track by not paying attention to them. You know, another warning, Ken, from the IRS is about bad social media advice. And some of these tax tips floating around can be really just flat out dangerous. They could land you in big trouble with your taxes. Tell us about those.
4: Well, you know, I've seen a few of these and I'm not a TikTok person. You know, I don't want the Chinese communist government knowing my information, but I do get on Instagram and a lot of the other, you know, or Facebook and some of this other stuff. And, you know, there's a lot of this stuff apparently going around TikTok, but social media, you know, is full of viral tax tips, you know, in quotes, Mark, you know, that sound clever, but they're often completely false. You know, they can lead people to making, you know, filing mistakes. So I've heard people say, you know, they've seen TikTok videos saying they could write off their entire rent just by working from home a few days a week. Turned out that's not true. And it certainly will be flagged by the IRS.
16: So it is interesting. If you have any questions, you have maybe some concerns about something, you can always talk with Ken and the team, 205-235-6090. And if you want to sit down and talk about where you are on that road to retirement, you can certainly do that. 205-235-6090. And it's kind of because every month we have a security test and it's all emails and texting and all that kind of stuff, like we're talking about today, I got one from the Dish Network, and I have a Dish subscription. And they came in and said, hey, your credit card is expired. It's no longer good. And I'm like, well, that can't be right. But instead of doing anything through the email, I actually called the Dish number that I had in my phone, and it was exactly what it was. My credit card had, so it had expired. I'd already had a new one, and I'd never updated it. So it's kind of funny. It kind of makes you paranoid enough that even the legitimate ones sometimes you don't pay attention to.
4: Yeah.
16: All right, here we go. Another common scam the IRS talks about involves scammers pretending to be third parties helping taxpayers set up personal accounts on IRS.gov.
4: Yep. So there's scammers out there now offering to help people set up their IRS accounts online, you know, at IRS.gov, right? It sounds nice, right? But, you know, it's a trick really just to steal your personal information, social security number, login credentials, anything else they can grab. You know, example, you know, I had a listener tell me, you know, someone messaged them to offer to help set up their account for free. All they needed was their full name, birthday, address, and social security number. You know, that's a scammer's dream come true, a nightmare for your identity. So just a reminder, you don't need a third party to set up your IRS account. The IRS provides a step-by-step instruction online. And you know what? It's free and it's pretty easy. You know, something else you have to look at, Mark, is fake charities. You know, this one hits people in the heart. You know, just think after disaster, after tough times strike, you know, fake charities pop up asking for donations, but they're just fishing for money and info. So let's just say there's been a flood or a hurricane. You know, you get a call or see a post online asking for donation to help families in need. Well, you give because it feels right. But the charity is fake, and now your credit card and address are in the wrong hand. So again, as I said before, verify before you give. Before donating, always make sure that the organization is legitimate. You know, the IRS has tools on their website called Tax Exempt Organization Church. You can look up, you know, these groups to see if they're actually registered. So if someone pressures you to donate on the spot or wants payments, you know, through gift card, crypto, or wire transfers, well, it's probably a scam.
16: It is crazy. You think if you're going to spend that much money or that much time to be good at the scamming, why not get you a real job and make some actual legitimate money?
4: They do work hard at it.
16: They do. It's incredible because they take advantage of every new thing that comes out, and they take advantage of us old folks that don't really understand the internet, social media that we never dealt with for a long time. All right. We're spending time today on today's show talking about the Dirty Dozen. Some of the tax scams out there that the IRS is warning folks about. And another big one they're warning about are what you just talked about, fake charities. And you said you can verify those by obviously going to the sites to make sure that they're on the IRS, you know, exempt list or what have you. But it's really, I don't know, all of this I think is a challenge. Maybe kind of give us some direction here.
4: Well, you know, scammers like to prey on generosity, and fake charities are out there just to steal money. Again, you just want to research before donating, and before you give, always verify. You know, again, the name of that website is the IRS Tax Exempt Organization Tool, and you can just go to IRS.gov and look at it, see, you know, if it's there. Real charities won't rush you or demand weird forms of payment like gift cards or crypto, so keep that in mind too. So, you know, if somebody's rushing you and you know, I like to get on these YouTube trips, Mark, and get down these rabbit holes. But, you know, a lot of these videos are out there actually catching scammers. And it's really interesting to watch these scammers get irate with some of these fake actors that pretend to be old ladies and old men because they want that money. They need that money right then in their pocket. Real organizations will not do that, and neither will the IRS. They might knock on your door or they might send you a nasty letter, but they're not going to text you for your information.
16: So really, at the end of the day, one of the best ways to combat scams is by what? Increasing your knowledge, kind of getting a better handle on how these systems work and how do you check to see if that email is legitimate and all of that. Is this actually a real one? Is it a fake one? Are they trying to scam me? There's certainly some challenges in there. There's no doubt about it. And Ken, you and the team at the Apex Financial Group certainly are in this world every day. So you've got to be really aware of all of this, working in the financial world. And I know you love helping people make better sense of their finances as well.
4: Yep. You know, when you're going into to retirement, you want to have some tax efficient strategies. You know, you want to optimize your retirement. So you want to plan for taxes in retirement. You want to optimize, you know, tax bills strategically, and you want to fit taxes into financial goals. So, you know, the goal isn't just to avoid taxes, it's to make sure that you know, your tax plan supports your bigger retirement goals, whether that's leaving a legacy, traveling, or just having peace of mind. Smart tax planning makes a difference. You know, just think about it. Think about taxes as a puzzle, retirement as a puzzle, your income, your investments, your taxes, they all have to fit together just right. So as our listeners, you just don't have to sit there on the sideline. If you've got a tax question or a concern in retirement, or even a feeling that you've been targeted by a scam, you can give us a call now. We'll help you through it. If you're in a bad spot, we're here to help find a real strategic approach. Even if you haven't been affected by a tax scam up to this point, think about how much damage a scam could do to your retirement savings, or how fast your next head could shrink without a plan to help protect it, avoiding avoidable taxes. You know, scammers are clever and tax mistakes can be costly. 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I want to help create a solid tax-focused strategy to help preserve your retirement. 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If taxes are a concern, give us a call at 205-235-6090 today, or text PAC, P-A-C-K, and get access to a complete array of retirement planning tools.
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16: 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And we're certainly faced with questions every day, like, what's for dinner? Hey, when's the meeting? How was the meeting? How was your day? And these questions that are, should be anyway, easy to answer. When you're starting to talk about retirement, though, the questions can get a lot more complicated. Is that a typical with you and Lindy? When you come home, she'll say, well, Ken, how was your day?
4: Yeah, I mean, she does, and she actually wants to talk about it more than I do. I guess I'm a typical guy, want to clam up and do my own thing. I don't want to talk about my day or her, so I'm failing. Give me a big F on that, Mark.
16: So the question really is this, and I think these are common questions that people have when they come in and sit down with you, especially for the first time. What are some of those questions that we want to ask if we're getting close to retirement, would you say?
4: Well, you know, I think one of them that we get is just, when can I retire? You can retire, you know, obviously when you have enough savings and income sources just to cover your living expenses for the rest of your life. You know, for example, if your expenses are $50,000 a year and you have $2 million saved, you know, with Social Security adding another $20,000 a year, you might be ready if your withdrawals stay, you know, sustainable. Use an example of the 4% rule. then, you know, have I saved enough? So, so many people are afraid that they haven't saved enough. And this is where a good analysis comes into play, right? I mean, you don't know the numbers until you actually run the numbers and see what you actually have. So you've saved your savings for your total life and combined with other income sources like your Social Security pensions, if you have one, it needs to cover your annual expenses for the rest of your life, adjusted for inflation. Another one we have, and this is one, I think it is a scary thought when people think about it, Mark, is will my money last? You know, your money will last if you have a proper plan in place. But so many people think they just want to draw off their Vanguard account or their 401k account, and they don't really have a plan. They don't know if they're overdrawing or underdrawing, and they keep some of their money, you know, in something, you know, in securities they could lose. And, you know, I guess you have to look at it. Do I want a guaranteed paycheck for life, or do I want a maybe paycheck? You know, do I need to count on some of that money? Yeah, it's different to have a paycheck versus a playcheck. You know, you need to have them both. And then, you know, the final one that we hear a lot of is, will my loved ones be okay, you know, if something happens to me? And if you want to ensure, you know, that happens and that they are taken care of, there's a couple of things that you need to have in place. And that's a good life insurance policy. You need to have a estate plan, and you certainly need to have emergency savings. You know, you want to be sure that they have immediate access to those funds in the event that something happens.
16: So you think about those questions we all have. If we haven't retired yet, right? Well, when can I retire? Have I saved enough? Will my money last? Will my loved ones be okay if something happens to me? Common questions. And we're going to talk about these questions. We're going to go a little bit more depth as well. And I think the when can I retire obviously has a lot to do with have I saved enough? Kind of. That's kind of where it maybe starts, Ken. Is that kind of one of the first questions people have? And if that is, have I saved enough? Is it also, how do you then help them find out the answer?
4: Well, you know, one thing in the day of technology, we get to use software, and that really, really helps us, helps determine, you know, what you have now versus what you're going to have in the future, especially with inflation. So we want to assess, you know, expenses. We want to identify, you know, these income sources, and then we want to calculate the gap. And then we want to check state savings sustainability and how much we can draw off that. So all these factors, you know, they all come together in this plan that we create. And it's so important to have a written income plan in retirement so you know exactly, you know, you want to guess what your retirement's going to be. Sometimes spreadsheets just don't do the deal, or sometimes, you know, an expense book is just not where it needs to be. Having a plan generated by software that's truly designed for retirement planning, it certainly gives, you know, the edge to people that do come in and get that.
16: So at the end of the day, really the whole Apex Summit retirement process really starts with income, right? How many sources of income do people typically have when they get into retirement?
4: Most people, I'd say, typically have 3 to 4 in retirement. One of those being Social Security, which is the foundation for many retirees. You know, typically, depending on the different factors, that's about 40% of the nation's retirement income during retirement. Then you have your personal savings, like your 401ks, your IRAs. Then you have pensions or annuities, which gives you a guaranteed income for life. And then, you know, you can have part-time work or side income, you know, for supplemental cash. You know, just a lot of people, you know, they want to quit cold turkey. They don't want to go back to work anymore. But some people, you know, after a while, a couple of years after they get through their honeydews, they want to get back and socialize with people. They get tired of sitting around the house. So there's other ways that you can create income in retirement, especially if you're crafty on how to come up with it and do it.
16: And that's where Ken and the team at Apex Financial Group are here to help. 205-235-6090. Do you know where your income is coming from? Do you know how much income you need to be able to retire very comfortably? You may not. And if you don't, this is a perfect time to call Ken and the team at Apex Financial Group, 205-235-6090. So think about that question, have I saved enough? Well, that one kind of leads to that first question of that Ken said of when can I retire? So what are some ways, Ken, that you and your team at Apex Financial Group really help people figure out when they can retire, that retirement date?
4: Yeah, so there's some steps that we take to do that. One of them, we're just going to review the financials. We're going to assess the savings, the guaranteed income, like your Social Security and pensions, and then we're going to look at investments. Then we're going to estimate your expenses. We're going to determine annual retirement costs, including, you know, essentials and lifestyle goals. then we're going to run those projections, use tools to calculate, you know, how their money will last in at different retirement dates so we can see what it's going to be. And then we're going to look at some adjustments that we need to take. You know, we might have to explore options like reducing expenses, maybe delaying Social Security, or just adjusting withdrawal dates. You know, example, Mark, I mean, I had a couple come in, you know, expecting to retire in 3 years. So after running the numbers, you know, I found that they're, you know, they had $1.5 million in savings combined with $40,000 a year in Social Security. You know, it could cover their $70,000 annual expenses safely, but by reducing discretionary spending by $5,000 a year, they actually retired a full year earlier than they planned. And they left thrilled, you know, with the new timeline and the new peace of mind. That's why it's so important to have a complementary analysis, to look and see where you stand in retirement. What could you do with that extra year in your retirement years? Could you go travel a little bit more? Could you go spend more time with your grandkids? Could you go hunt a little bit more, play, you know, golf a little bit more? So, you know, having this plan in place and having it written and documented, there's no other safety net better than that, Mark.
16: So at the end of the day, I think, you know, there's budget or spending plan, depending on how you want to look at it. But at the end of the day, you got to have an idea of how much you need, where it's going to come from, and all of that. So how do you help your clients at Apex Financial Group develop that spending plan for their retirement?
4: Yeah. So again, we utilize retirement software to help analyze that. And we even get to the point of, once we know what their expenses are, we want to know what the payoff dates for since, for instance, their house or their vehicle or credit cards, because we don't want to project that from now on out, right? We want to add inflation to this. So, you know, one, we're going to track current expenses and identify the ones that are essential versus discretionary. Then we're going to adjust that for their retirement lifestyle. We're going to factor in inflation and then match the income with the expenses. And then if we can, we can help build a buffer or a cushion for unexpected expenses and market downturns. If we have a good buffer in place, well, then we don't have to worry about it. We don't have to, you know, I guess one of those sayings I've heard, if you're always afraid or nervous of what the stock market's going to do tomorrow, then you probably have too much money either in your 401k or in a stock market. You need to move some of it.
16: So when you go through that process, trying to help them figure out their spending plan for retirement, do most people come in and think they will spend more in retirement because they're going to be more active? They can't wait to retire because they want to take this trip and that trip and they need to do this. They can't wait to do that. Or do most people think they'll spend less in retirement?
4: Yeah. So, you know, developing a budget, you know, is often an opener for clients, and they really are glad that they do this and they sit down and have this conversation. You know, many think they'll spend less in retirement, but they're surprised to learn that they might actually spend the same and maybe even more, you know, depending on their lifestyle. So, you know, I had a couple expected their expenses to drop by 30% after retiring. You know, they were, you know, taking away their travel to work. And a lot of that does impact that. And we certainly want to be able to adjust for that. But after reviewing their goals, you know, traveling, spoiling their grandkids, and after, you know, accounting for rising healthcare costs, their budget actually matched their pre-retirement spending. So they adjusted their saving plan to ensure that they could enjoy retirement without financial stress. Again, it goes back to having this written plan in place and understanding when and where and what to do when you have to do what. That just makes sense. That just confused everybody.
16: You have to do what?
4: You have to get a plan in place.
16: Absolutely. So you explain a little bit about the Apex Summer Retirement Process. If somebody would call 205-235-6090 because they want answers. Hey, have I saved enough? Can I retire? When can I retire? How does that all work?
4: Yeah. So, you know, for one, just let everybody know, this is a complimentary first meeting. So if you're worried about bringing a checkbook, just leave it at home. We won't accept anything, even if you wanted to do something on the first meeting. We want to get to know you. We want to understand that we're a good fit for each other. We want to be sure that we can help you, right? And that you're a good fit for our firm. And as we're moving forward, we're going to ask you a lot of personal questions. We're going to look at your goals. We're going to look at your, you know, the longevity and what your grandparents, you know, did and how long that they lived and how long your parents are, because that helps us understand a lot of things in your retirement outlook, just so we understand when's the best time to take Social Security or what's the best investments to use. And then as we start gathering all this information, then we're going to start putting this plan together and we're going to upload everything in the software. And actually, it's really interesting because our clients actually get to take electronically their portion home. So we don't have to do that in the office. We actually send that to them, but it uploads automatically into our software their expenses. And so we walk them, you know, it's really easy to do it. They can do it right from their phone. It's really simple. Once they go through this process, I get notified. We re-upload it into our system, and now we can start analyzing, tweaking, and playing it. The one thing we don't want to see, Mark, is what we call the red line of death. You don't want to be trucking right along and at age 72, see a red line in your portfolio. That's not good news. Then we got to start making adjustments. What we want to see is no line or a green line all the way to age 100. We want to be sure that your income will last your entire life without any hiccups at all. That's the important part of having the Apex Summit retirement process implemented for you, our listeners. You can give us a call at 205-235-6090. That's 205-235-6090. If you want one of these complimentary plans, sit down and we'll be glad to give it to you.
16: So again, this is complimentary, 205-235-6090. And we're talking about the questions really we all have, right? If I saved enough, well, when can I retire? We're going to come back. We're going to talk about the biggest fear of retirees, the fear of outliving their money. And then the final question of, will my loved ones be okay if something happens to me? We're talking about those when we come back on Retirement Max Radio with Ken Reeves, the founder and CEO of Apex Financial. Back right after this.
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16: 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Questions? Can I retire? Have I saved enough? Will my money last? My loved ones be okay if something happens to me? Those are the questions we're talking about today. But if you have those questions, you want to find out some answers, 205-235-6090. 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One thing that we do every, you know, pretty much every week on the show is you give people the opportunity to text the word PACK, P-A-C-K, to get their retirement max pack. What is exactly the retirement max pack that you're going to send to them? All you have to do is text the word PACK to 205-235-6090.
4: Yeah, so, Mark, it's a collection of documents, and you can pick which one to download that really fits you or what your desires are. One of them is, will your money last as long as you do? The next is Social Security Decision Guide, so it'll help you, you know, get you on your path to Social Security. 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And then one that so many people are interested in right now is, are you paying too much taxes in retirement? All these are free. It doesn't cost you a dime. You can get them all. You can get them one at a time. Once you get the link in your text pack, you can download them whenever you want to.
16: 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We're talking about those big questions. When can I retire? Have I saved enough? This thing we're going to talk about, will my money last, right? That's one of the biggest concerns. I don't want to run out of money before I run out of life. And then will my loved ones be okay if something happens to me? And we all know that saving for retirement is one thing. Maybe it's the easiest part. It's a whole different ballgame, though, in making sure that your money will last as long as you're here. Because the problem is, again, at the end of the day, we don't really know how long we're going to be here, right? We don't know how long we might live in retirement. How can we help ensure that we don't outlive our savings?
4: 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We can use strategies or a dynamic withdrawal approach to avoid depleting savings, you know, too quickly. 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But like we talked about earlier, implementing that plan, and we don't live in a perfect world or a perfect market. We want to be sure that what we develop will be sustainable and create that solid withdrawal plan. We want to look at guaranteed income. We want to add reliable income sources such as fixed index annuities or pensions to cover some of your essential expenses. Then we want to diversify your investment. So you want to look at balanced growth, like, you know, stocks and safety, which is bonds and annuities, to maintain a steady income and help outpace inflation. Then you want to plan for longevity. You want to assume a long lifespan. You know, only the good Lord knows when he's going to take us, because we certainly don't want to underestimate, you know, our needs. And then we need to review and adjust regularly. You want to monitor your spending and investments to stay on track with your plan. So, you know, once your income stops, you know, you went from accumulation, now you're in the decumulation phase of life and you need to start pulling in income. Well, things change. Things break on us as we get older. Medical expenses go up. The economy changes. We have legislative risk. We have so many things that can go wrong that we want to be sure that throughout our retirement plan, we can tweak and make adjustments to ensure that you have income coming in from now until heaven.
16: So when you think about living a long time and how do we make sure that our money will last as long as we're here? Well, the longer we're here, the lot more challenges, I suppose, we'll face. So what are some of the risks that we can be exposed to, Ken, if we live a long time in retirement?
4: Well, we already alluded on the first one, outliving your savings. That's called longevity risk. So, you know, your savings may run out if you live longer than you expect. Then we have inflation risk. You know, rising costs reduce your purchasing power over time. We've already seen that over the past few years and how it really does erode our spending, especially when it jumps like it did recently over the last few years. Then we have to look at healthcare costs. You know, medical expenses tend to increase with age. You know, you look at an example, you know, a couple retiring at 65, they may face over $300,000 in healthcare expenses during their retirement, right? And then long-term care costs. A lot of people don't want to talk about long-term care, and a lot of people don't have long-term care, but extended care can quickly drain what savings that you do have. You know, look at a nursing home right now, it averages around $100,000 a year. You know, that could potentially deplete your retirement fund. So you need to have some kind of plan in place, whether it's a hybrid plan, whether it's a true long-term care policy, but you need to have something that doesn't liquidate your estate before, you know, you're ready for it to be depleted. Then you have to look at market risk. You know, a market downturn early in retirement can significantly impact savings. So we call that the sequence of returns, and that's an industry term for our listeners. But, you know, if you have a market downturn late in your retirement years, it's probably not going to affect you at all, because the first few years you had time for that to still grow in retirement. And then we have tax risk. You know, rising tax risk certainly can and will erode your income. And depending what happens on January 1st, 2026, we could be, you know, escalated into a higher tax bracket, and we don't even have any control over that at all. So it certainly is a risk that we might be in higher tax brackets in the future.
16: 205-235-6090. If you have questions about any or all of this, you want to find out where you are on that. I think we've got enough, Ken. I think we're going to be okay. Well, you don't know. Why not find out? 205-235-6090. What are the other challenges? Certainly, we don't know how long we're going to be here. That's one challenge. The other one is we don't really know about health care, right? We don't know if we're going to be in good health all the way, and then we go to bed one night and we just don't wake up. That certainly could happen, but more than likely, probably not going to happen. So healthcare is crazy expensive. You think of Fidelity's research, and they've done this for a long time. I think 10 years ago, the average 65-year-old healthy couple retiring at 65 and then expected to probably live 20, 25 years, they needed $225,000 just for healthcare costs. And you're like, well, wait a minute, at 65, I've got Medicare. There's still the things you have to pay for, and Medicare doesn't take care of everything. So that was what it was 10 years ago. That is crazy. And one thing that really, as you just kind of alluded to, you think of long-term care, Medicare is not playing with that. They're out. Once you're in long-term care, you might have 30 days. and you're on your own. So Medicare does not help with long-term care. What about healthcare? That's got to be one of the more expensive areas. We've said this before on the show, Ken, that the number one reason for working folks and retired folks to file for bankruptcy are medical bills.
4: Yeah. So you want to include healthcare in your budget for sure. And you want to start by estimating your annual healthcare costs, you know, and factoring in those premiums and maybe any future out-of-pocket expenses and account for inflation. You know, an example right now, a couple may spend $10,000 a year now, which will increase over time. And, you know, that's annually, right? And then you have to maximize your HSAs if you have them. So we encourage saving and

0: they called into a number and they got sold. We find that typically, you know, the Medigap policies or Medicare supplement policies, the same thing, are typically better for most people. Next, we want to plan for inflation. You know, we want to assume healthcare costs will rise faster than general inflation, which is now usually 4 to 6%, you know, annually. You want to consider fixed income solutions. So you want to allocate savings to guaranteed income sources like annuities to cover predictable healthcare costs. And then long-term care planning. You want to discuss options, you know, like long-term care and hybrid policies and even, you know, Medicaid if we have to. We certainly don't want to go there. We alluded to earlier, Mark, you know, some of the hybrid policies that are out there. Some of those include, you know, some of your life insurance policies. If you have a hybrid policy, at least you get to use a death benefit or the long-term care, so your money doesn't go to waste. Same thing with a lot of the income annuities now. They will double your income for a period of time. Let's say you're taking, you know, you're getting $25,000 a year from that income annuity and you trigger two activities of daily living, which is really what triggers a long-term care event in your life. Once that happens, most of these carriers now for a period of time, 2 to 5 years, depending on the company, they will actually double that income. So that gives you an extra $25,000 for that period of time to start taking income that you could do something with. So that it helps alleviate, you know, a lot of that stress, having an extra $25,000 a year coming in. You know, a lot of people frown on annuities, but man, keep in mind, it's an insurance product. It's guaranteed. And when you're starting to take income from it, man, it has so many benefits that your other accounts just, they can't produce.
1: So the final big question before we get to our final segment of today's Retirement Max Radio with Ken Reeves of Apex Financial Group, the final big question was, will my loved ones be okay if something happens to me? How do you help your clients prepare for that scenario?
0: Well, you can do a couple of things. One, you want to create or update an estate plan, and then you want to review the life insurance coverage. You want to be sure that you have good tax-free life insurance going to your spouse to help her get along for the rest of her life. And how to figure that's going to be based off of the bills that you have and the income that she's going to need. You got to keep in mind that a lot of pensions, if you don't select your pension right, she's going to lose that and she's going to lose one of the two Social Securities. So you want to be sure that you have all of those in place. And it's a part of this comprehensive plan that we like to call the Apex Summit Retirement Process.
1: So you think about those questions. We all have it, right? When can I retire? Do I have enough? Will my money last as long as we need it to? Are we going to be okay if something happens? Will my family be okay if something happens to me? Those are big questions. 205-235-6090 to chat with Ken and the team at Apex Financial Group. 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Back with our final segment of today's Retirement Max Radio with Ken Reeves right after this.
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5: 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I'm Mark Kelly. 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And as we've been telling you the entire program, you can always call. You got questions. You want to find something out. Boy, do we have enough? Are we going to be okay if we retire? 205-235-6090. 205-235-6090.

0: 356-6090, no cost to chat with Ken. And you might have a question after we talk about what we're going to talk about in this one, because we've heard that magic number, right? It's $1 million to be able to retire. And even back then, a decade ago, $1 million was way too much for some and not near enough for others, right? It just depends. So according to a new study from Northwest Mutual, Americans now believe they need not $1 million to be able to retire comfortably. They need $1.46 million to retire comfortably. So that's almost $1.5 million is what they think they need today. So Ken's going to walk us through this. So $1.46 million is 0.46 million more than it was before. So 1.46 million is what they say. What's your reaction to that new magic number?
1: So, you know, my reaction is honestly that this number tells us more about fear and uncertainty than it does about, you know, an exact dollar amount. You know, people are seeing higher grocery bills, higher insurance costs, higher healthcare costs, and they're realizing retirement may not be a, you know, 10-year vacation anymore. Many people could spend 25 and 30 years in retirement. You know, some may live to 100, and that changes the math dramatically. So, you know, when Americans say they think they need, you know, 1.46 million, what they're really saying is I don't want to run out of money. And frankly, it's a valid concern. And, you know, the important things listeners need to understand is, you know, retirement planning is just not about hitting one, you know, giant magic number. It's really about building reliable income. So I've seen people retire comfortably with less than the amount that they actually had. You know, they have lower debt, disciplined spending, Social Security optimization, you know, pensions and guaranteed income. You know, they have tax efficient withdrawal strategies, and they actually have a written income plan. Meanwhile, I've seen people, you know, with several million dollars still feel anxious because they have no structure or clarity. So yes, the higher number does reflect real pressure, you know, inflation, longevity, market volatility and taxes, but it can also, you know, become overwhelming if people think, well, you know, I don't have 1.46 million, you know, so I'm doomed. Well, simply not true. A good retirement plan, it really takes a massive goal and you break it into smaller, manageable decisions. You know, for instance, how much income do you need monthly? You know, what are your essential expenses? You know, when should you take Social Security? You know, how much risk is appropriate? How to reduce unnecessary taxes and how do we make the money last for our lifetime? That's where planning changes everything, because clarity really often reduces fear, you know, more than chasing an arbitrary number ever will.
0: So that is the average American thinking they need about 1.46 million to be able to retire. Well, what about wealthy Americans? Well, they're feeling the squeeze as well. So according to this study by Northwest Mutual, people with more than $1 million in investable assets already saved believe their number is 2.67 million just to retire comfortably. So what does that tell you?
1: Well, I think it tells us something very important. Money by itself does not automatically create confidence. So you would think once someone becomes a millionaire, you know, all the financial anxiety actually disappears. But many times it just changes shape. You know, higher net worth families often become even more aware of the risks surrounding retirement because, you know, they have more to protect. You know, they start thinking about, you know, taxes eating away at distributions, healthcare and long-term care costs, market volatility, leaving a legacy to children or grandchildren, and the possibility of living much longer than expected. And honestly, you know, many wealthy retirees, you know, understand something that the average person may not fully appreciate yet. Retirement is just not about assets. It's about sustainable income. So, you know, I've met people with $2 or $3 million, you know, who still ask, can we spend this money comfortably? Because if the money isn't organized property, you know, retirement can still feel uncertain. A pile of investments is not the same thing as a written retirement income plan. That's why planning matters so much. The goal is to define your number, not your neighbor's number, not some headline number from a study, and not a number from, you know, that's actually designed to scare you. So your retirement target should really be based on your lifestyle, your spending needs, your taxes, your actual health situation, your income sources, and your personal goals. So for some people, $1 million may work beautifully, and for others, $5 million may still not create peace of mind, you know, if there's just no structure behind it. So, Mark, at the end of the day, confidence in retirement usually just comes less from chasing a giant number and more from knowing that there's a thoughtful plan behind the money that you've already built.
0: Yeah, it makes sense. Whether you're super wealthy or just trying to see if you can retire, You need a plan at the end of the day. You can always call Ken to do so, 205-235-6090. 48% of Americans in this Northwest Mutual survey, 48% of Americans believe they will outlive their savings. Well, obviously, 48% is nearly half the country. Why is this fear becoming so common?
1: Well, because for many Americans, retirement has quietly shifted from being a short chapter in life to potentially the longest phase of life. So think about it. Years ago, many people retired at 65 and may have lived another 10 or 15 years. Today, it's very possible someone retires in, you know, early in their 60s and lives into their 90s. So some people may spend 30 years in retirement. That means your money, you may have to work just as long as you did. And at the same time, the financial responsibility has shifted heavily in the individual. So, you know, previous generations, you know, often had pensions that created dependable monthly income for life. Today, many workers, you know, are relying primarily on 401ks and IRAs, which means, you know, the employee now carries the investment risk, the longevity risk, and the withdrawal decisions. Then you add in inflation driving up everyday costs, market swings, you know, creating uncertainty, healthcare expenses, rising taxes, and, you know, fear of another recession. So it's easy to understand why nearly half the country worries about running out of money. But this is where proper planning can dramatically reduce fear. I always tell people uncertainty creates anxiety, but clarity creates confidence. And when someone has a written retirement income plan where they understand where the income's coming from, how much risk they're taking, and how taxes fit in the equation, and how the plan holds up under stress, retirement suddenly feels much more manageable. So, you know, the fear becomes not knowing whether the plan will survive. You know, that's why retirement planning is, you know, just not about growing money. It's really about building dependable income and creating a strategy design that actually lasts as long as you do. So if you're listening to this today and thinking, man, I don't know if my retirement plan is actually built to last. Well, you're not alone. The good news is that, you know, you don't have to figure this out by yourself. At Apex Financial Group, we help people build written retirement income plans designed to answer the big questions. Will my money last? How much income can I safely spend? What happens if the market drops? And how does this all affect my retirement? That's why we offer what we call the retirement stress test. We can help evaluate how your current strategy may hold up against inflation, market volatility, and rising healthcare costs. And to help you get started, we put together the Retirement Max Pack, a collection of educational guides on retirement income, taxes, Social Security, and risk planning. Just text the word PACK, P-A-C-K, to 205-235-6090, or give us a call at the same number, 205-235-6090.
0: So if you're just joining us, we're talking with Ken Reeves of Apex Financial Group about the rising retirement magic number and the fear of running out of money that goes with that. So the average American, it's like, okay, we need $1.46 million to be able to retire comfortably. The wealthier Americans feel like they need about $2.67 million to retire comfortably. And either one might be right and neither one might be wrong, because everybody's decision, or really their lifestyle, determines a lot of that. And Ken's talked about a lot about that already. But one thing that is a factor in all of this, and you mentioned it, and that is longevity is a real concern. A quarter in this survey, also a quarter, 25% of Americans believe, boy, I just might live to 100. So how does that change the way someone should plan?
1: Well, it actually changes everything, because retirement planning today is no longer just about getting to retirement. You know, it's about funding a lifestyle that could last 30 or even 40 years. You know, think about that for a moment. You know, someone retiring at age 62 who lives to 100 could spend nearly four decades relying on the retirement income. Well, that's longer than most careers last. So the conversation becomes much bigger than simply accumulating a pile of money. You know, now we have to ask, how do we create dependable income? How do we account for inflation, you know, over the decades? How, you know, or what happens if healthcare costs rise dramatically later in life? And how do we prepare for market downturns without derailing the plan? And honestly, this is where many people just underestimate the impact of inflation. You know, something that costs $100 a day may cost, you know, dramatically more 20 years from now. So, you know, your retirement plan, you know, has to support not just today's lifestyle, but tomorrow's as well. So that's why I often, you know, say retirement planning is a balancing act between enjoying life now and protecting your future self later. So, you know, you don't want to become, you know, so fearful that, you know, you never enjoy retirement, but you also don't want to overspend early and create problems at age 85 or 90. So, you know, a strong written retirement plan really helps bring structure to all this. And, you know, it really allows you to stress test the plan, evaluate income sources, and prepare for healthcare expenses and build strategies designed to help your money last as long as you do, because longevity is a blessing, but financially, it also requires preparation. So, you know, we spend a lot of time talking about worries, you know, that people carry into retirement, inflation, market volatility, running out of money, and whether they're truly prepared for the future. And, you know, while planning is important, you know, I also think it's important to remember, you know, that we were never meant to carry tomorrow's burdens all at once. So today's verse comes from Matthew 6:34. Therefore, do not worry about tomorrow, for tomorrow will worry about itself. Each day has enough trouble on its own. You know, I love this verse because it reminds us, you know, there's a difference between wise preparation and living in constant fear. Good planning matters. Responsibility matters. But anxiety can rob us of today while still worrying about tomorrow. So whether you're still working, nearing retirement, or already retired, remember to enjoy the moments God is already giving you today instead of spending every minute fearful about the future. So as we close today's show, just remember the words of Matthew. Therefore, do not worry about tomorrow, for tomorrow will worry about itself. That doesn't mean, you know, we avoid planning. It means that we don't have to live in fear. So you can spend less time worrying and more time enjoying life. If you'd like to learn more, text the word PACK, that's P-A-C-K, to 205-235-6090 for your free Retirement Max Pack, or give us a call, 205-235-6090. For Mark, I'm Ken Reeves. 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
7: From ABC News, I'm Wayne Cabot. No agreement yet to end the Iran war, and now indications things may be falling apart. Both sides wanting changes, according to reports from Axios and others, reports the White House won't confirm. For most of last week, it seemed that a deal was emerging to at least reopen the Strait of Hormuz to oil tankers, but that is not happening, and that reality has oil prices surging now more than 2%. In Israel, the prime minister is